0: is to sever every economic lifeline that sustains this tyrannical regime.
1: Iran dismissed today's actions.
2: Fox's Lucas Tomlinson. For the first time in almost 25 years, a victim of the 9/11 attack has been identified using new technology.
3: New York City Mayor Zohran Mamdani said the office of the chief medical examiner has positively identified a victim, an adult female of the 2001 attack. That victim's name will not be released until after her family has been notified. This marks the first time forensic investigative genetic genealogy that uses DNA and online family tree research was used to identify a victim.
2: Fox's Gernal Scott. The last time a World Trade Center victim was positively identified was a year ago. More than 1,000 remain unidentified. 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
28: It will mix up. Lane's weather forecast is temperatures will remain above 100 degrees through at least 9 p.m. this evening. Then temperatures dropping overnight tonight into the upper 60s, lower 70s in some locations. Lubbock area temperatures around 70 to 75 degrees for a morning low. High temperatures again tomorrow, close to 100 degrees again across the South Plains. Weather is brought to you by Sonic and the Sonic Refresher. Meteorologist Ron Roberts on Lubbock's official weather station. 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

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Your case, for and against. But what are we talking about here? I remember I had to defend fracking 7, 8, 9, 10 years ago. All the lies about what was taking place with water and air, just lies. And we're hearing a lot of lies now. But then we have cowards. I want you to really watch which so-called conservatives go in which direction. You know, we attack people who are socialists. We attack people who believe in centralized government. We attack people who don't believe in private property rights. And then this happens. All of a sudden, data centers are the big bad boogeyman. Let me tell you something. This is the same kind of hysteria we saw during the pandemic. And people are more than willing to throw their principles to the wind, their belief systems to the wind, more than willing. But don't. The time your principles count, the time your values count, the time your principles count, are times like now.

0: headlines after seeing home insurance premiums jump nearly 80% over the last 6 years. Governor Abbott directing the Texas Department of Insurance to take action that puts consumers first. Abbott directing the TDI commissioner to require insurers to include a home's fortified roof status in their rate-setting calculation. Governor Abbott continues to fight the extradition of a fugitive ICE agent accused of 4 counts of felony assault in Minnesota. A federal hearing is set in Brownsville tomorrow. Abbott claims he's not obligated to hand over charged ICE agent Christian Castro to Minnesota. A law enforcement officer in Fort Bend County, that's outside Houston, the latest to be charged with misusing the Flock system. Sergio Rodriguez accused of using the license plate readers to track a woman for at least 5 months. The rise of data centers putting a kink in the state's long-term water plan. The Texas Water Development Board is working with energy regulators. With your Texas News headlines, I'm Barbara Schwartz.
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4: 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This is today's Dallas Cowboys Report. I'm Brad Sham. There was a lot to like about the Cowboys' preseason win in Arizona Saturday night, but there were few things about which to feel better than the story of rookie offensive lineman Shiraz Pete. Pete is the first full-blooded member of the Navajo Native American Nation to sign an NFL contract.

0: contract. He's a third string guard with little hope of making the team, but Pete had literally a few thousand fans there Saturday cheering wildly for him, and his teammates clearly embraced the moment.
1: The standing ovation was incredible. I lost count of how many Navajo Nation flags I saw. It was surreal. It's hard to find the words to describe it. What did I see? I saw hope, courage.
0: Great ways to describe Shiraz Pete's story and his journey and the way his efforts have brought his team even closer. That's today's Cowboys Report. I'm Brad Sham.
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4: What a hot day today, and temperatures are dropping overnight tonight into the lower to mid-70s. By tomorrow, the high temperature around 103 degrees. Temperatures drop just a bit. Meteorologist Ron Arbor to Lubbock's official weather station. 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
6: Hello. All right, we are back, America. We will be working very hard tomorrow to try and paste this back together again. We are in Florida, we are in Texas, and we are in Colorado. Oddly enough, trying to pull everything together. So one of these locations isn't right. And we will do everything we can. But here we are. Our excellent team were able to pull things together. And we do plan to take calls at the bottom of the last hour, give or take 8:30 p.m. Eastern time. Do not be afraid to stand up to the mob when it comes to anything, but certainly something like the future of this nation. People are always afraid or distrustful of economic progress, of new things. I'm not telling you to surrender your principles or your values or your beliefs. That's not what we're talking about here. We're talking about building things. And if anything, this should underscore to you how brilliant past industrialists were, inventors are, and how courageous past populations were. I mean, those steel mills were brutal. They're still very difficult. Coal mines. How many of you want to work in a coal mine? How many of you want to go in one of those public utility trucks, what we call cherry pickers, to work on the electrical lines? Most of us don't. And yet, in order for this society to function, we need that and much more. So it's very, very important that we not be the generation that says no. I'm very worried about our generation. I'm very worried about the youngest of our generations. And by youngest, I mean people in their late teens into their mid-30s. And obviously not everybody who's listening to the program, but I'm talking about sort of a general mentality, an intellectual laziness, if not a physical laziness.

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4: All right. So we can, when you call at the bottom of the third hour, if you want to get into this AI data issue, feel free to do so. What I'm going to do after the top of the hour is talk a little bit. I'm not going to keep at this. Over the course of the next months and years, I will, of course, but there are other things to get to. But we'll talk a little bit about, well, what is this A1 stuff, you know? I'm a lawyer. I don't know what's going on. I'm a surgeon. I don't know what's going on. I drive a taxi. I don't know what's going on. Well, I get it. I had to look into it myself. It just amazes me how almost out of nowhere, but nothing happens out of nowhere. This has been coordinated, networked, heavily funded of this opposition. About 80% of all these data center buildings are in the eastern part of Loudoun County in Virginia. It's a fairly liberal area. It's becoming darker and darker blue, yet they're doing it. Because these are good-paying jobs, because the tax revenue is enormous, and the mostly Democrats who run the Board of Supervisors and who are mostly fairly left-wing, they see this as a money-making machine. You know, I'm just shocked. If you have an issue of where one in particular is going to be located and so forth and so on, like you would anything else, you go to the zoning board or whatever your county does. But to have a complete ban, like this buffoon governor in Pennsylvania did, this Josh Shapiro, who was at first tepidly for them, and then he saw the polls and he switched sides quickly. You know who's for them? John Fetterman. John Fetterman is a really solid guy. Look, we don't all agree with everything the man says, but I agree with his principles. And he said, what are we going to do? Let the communist Chinese own this? We'll never recover. And here's the problem. Once you're behind, you can't catch up. Because that's the nature of this technology. You got to view this technology as sort of brainiac technology. It is brainiac technology that once you're way ahead, it's not going to let the number two catch up. We are now letting the number two, China, catch up because we're hitting the brakes. We're hitting the brakes. It's appalling. And, you know, as big of the reach we have here on radio, we can't get to everybody. So I'm counting on you. As in so many issues and so many campaigns, you're the army. At the breakfast table, the dinner table, your social events, maybe you're part of a veterans organization or volunteer organization, your churches, your synagogues, you got to speak up. Somebody says, I don't want that in my backyard. I think the answer is, it's not going to be in your backyard any more than an oil rig is going to be in your backyard, any more than an engine for a train is going to be in your backyard. I mean, any more than a lumber mill is going to be in your backyard. There are ways to do this and there are ways to do this. I can tell you in Loudoun, there are certain roads where these massive buildings are on the left side and the right side as you drive down. That's the particular area these things are built. Now, developers of townhouses in particular, they have a responsibility too. And that's why zoning boards and others need to keep an eye on this, on how they choose to do this. All right, we'll take a short break. We'll be right back.
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13: 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They can lead to joint pain, headaches, vomiting, red eyes, abdominal pains, and more. And they're caused by genetic mutation in molecules that regulate the immune defense system against infectious agents. These are different than autoimmune diseases like lupus and rheumatoid arthritis, and they're not contagious, even if symptoms include a fever, rash, non-infectious conjunctivitis, and more. The Alliance suggests several ways to get involved this year, like shining an orange light for auto-inflammatory awareness, as some buildings and other landmarks do, or attending a lighting event. For more health news, go to foxnewshealth.com. 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I'm Lisa Brady, Fox News.
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4: It's 8 o'clock, under God.
15: A win for the Trump administration. I'm Lisa Lacera, Fox News. The president's effort to restrict mail-in voting is back on again, at least for now.
13: The U.S. Supreme Court is letting an executive order on mail-in voting move forward without deciding at this point whether any implementation of the order would be legal. Instead, the court rules that an injunction should be lifted while the government appeals procedural rulings over states lacking standing to challenge the Trump order. More than 20 Democrat-led states and D.C. have argued the executive order infringes on their constitutional right to administer elections. However, there's more than one ongoing court fight, and the Supreme Court's ruling appears to leave the door open for more challenges, with time running out for any changes in mail-in voting ahead of the midterm elections.
15: Fox's Lisa Brady. The court's three liberal-leaning justices dissented. New York Attorney General Letitia James calls the ruling a painful setback, but not the final word. Stepping up the pressure on Iran, Treasury Secretary Scott Bessent says countries to do business with Tehran are being put on notice and could face sanctions.
16: Our objective is to sever every economic lifeline that sustains this tyrannical regime.
15: Bessent saying no country should expect to enjoy the rewards of our system while helping those who seek to destroy it. The announcement coming just days after President Trump promised what he called an economic D-Day for Iran. The so-called Hawk Fire that's burning in the Sierra Nevada foothills near Reno has destroyed more than 30 homes. It's about 27% contained.
17: We do know that the fire was human caused. We do not know if it was intentional or unintentional. And so the investigators are still working through that right now. More than likely, this fire will be classified as undetermined.
15: Truckee Meadows Fire Chief Richard Edwards, about 63,000 people have been forced from their homes. Fire crews say hot, dry conditions have made the fire difficult to fight. 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
4: I'm Dan Loney with Your Money Now. Treasury Secretary Scott Bessent has laid out the plan to isolate the Iranian economy and make sure that countries and companies that do business with Iran are impacted as well, including possibly China. Dubbed Operation Economic Outcast, Bessent said there will be a wave of sanctions implemented today and that more will be coming in the days ahead. NVIDIA shares were down 3% today despite announcing that its Grok 3 LPX rack is in full production. The Grok rack was part of a $20 billion purchase last December. It'll be deployed alongside various CPUs and Rubin graphics processors at Nebius and will be online later this year. Oil prices were slightly lower today. West Texas crude was down about 2% at $85 a barrel. Meanwhile, Wall Street started the week out mixed. The Dow Industrial Average was up 140 points at 53,417. NASDAQ off 200, S&P 500 down 21. That's Your Money Now.
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2: Mixed up Lane's weather forecast. The temperatures will remain above 100 degrees through at least 9 p.m. this evening. Then temperatures dropping overnight tonight into the upper 60s, lower 70s in some locations. Lubbock area temperatures around 70 to 75 degrees for a morning low. High temperatures again tomorrow, close to 100 degrees again across the South Plains. Weather is brought to you by Sonic and the Sonic Refresher. Meteorologist Ron Roberts on Lubbock's official weather station. 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
4: 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So what is artificial intelligence?
8: You know, you could look this up yourself. And artificial intelligence will tell you what artificial intelligence is all about. AI. I'm reading right off this screen that artificial intelligence provided me with, just to prove the point. Artificial intelligence, AI, refers to the development of computer systems, ready? Capable of performing tasks that typically require human intelligence, such as reasoning, learning, decision-making, and even perception. AI encompasses a wide

0: 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What kind of question is that? I'll be right back.
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4: 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Georgia Senator John Ossoff has jabbed at President Trump for months. 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
5: Hi again, everyone. This is today's Dallas Cowboys Report. I'm Brad Sham. There was a lot to like about the Cowboys' preseason win in Arizona Saturday night, but there were few things about which to feel better than the story of rookie offensive lineman Shiraz Pete. Pete is the first full-blooded member of the Navajo Native American Nation to sign an NFL contract. He's a third-string guard with little hope of making the team, but Pete had literally a few thousand fans there Saturday cheering wildly for him, and his teammates clearly embraced the moment.
6: The standing ovation was incredible. I lost count of how many Navajo Nation flags I saw. It was surreal. It's hard to find the words to describe it. What did I see? I saw hope, courage.
5: Great ways to describe Shiraz Pete's story and his journey and the way his efforts have brought his team even closer. That's today's Cowboys Report. I'm Brad Sham.
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9: The Vice Chief of Staff of the U.S. Army, General Christopher Lanive, recently released a letter detailing the strategic direction of the Army. He states that the Army's keys are to defend the homeland, win decisively when more fighting is necessary, and to project power on and from the land. Lanive writes that the Army is the foundation of the U.S. military's joint force, and that in order to be ready to fight and win the nation's wars, the Army is transforming to a force capable of multi-domain operations at once. Lanive also writes that a key is the merging of human ingenuity and technology in order to maintain and maximize the readiness of individual troops. He adds that keeping the Western Hemisphere secure is a prerequisite to project power, closing with this phrase: the Army will stand ready to fight and win whenever and wherever the nation calls. Give them your estimate. Fox News.
10: Day today, and temperatures are dropping overnight tonight into the lower to mid 70s. By tomorrow, the high temperature around 103 degrees. Temperatures drop just a bit. Meteorologist Ron Arbery to Lubbock's official weather station, News Talk KFYO.
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11: Welcome back, America. By the way, didn't you enjoy last night's Life, Liberty, and Levin with Ted Cruz? I mean, I thought it was fantastic. Not because of me, because of Ted and the book he wrote, Going Further. It's number one on Amazon. Before the interview, it was number 26,000 and change. You folks got it to number one, and for good reason. Going Further is a fantastic book, the incomparable Clarence Thomas. And I would encourage you to get a copy. And again, I think it's just, let's see, I'm just looking at some breaking news, but it's not breaking enough to matter. Anti-Semitism is continuing to rise around the world every day, in our country, especially in the Democrat Party. The Jewish people continue to pay the price. And from growing threats against Jewish communities to acts of violence and harassment and intimidation, many Jewish families are living with fear simply because they're Jewish. Synagogues, schools, community centers continue strengthening security as hatred spreads far beyond the headlines. And it doesn't just stay in Jewish communities and synagogues. It moves to Christians and churches too, and we've seen that. And that's why the International Fellowship of Christians and Jews, with Christians and Jews standing shoulder to shoulder, is working every day in the Holy Land and around the world, helping to provide security, emergency assistance, food, critical care for vulnerable Jewish communities. And for more than 40 years, the fellowship has stood alongside the Jewish people, delivering practical support when it's needed most. 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Don't be fooled by these Islamists who pretend they're something they're not. You know, we're just liberals. We just have better ideas. No, don't buy that anymore. You see what's happening in this country. No, it's a big problem. Here he is again, this Abdul El-Sayed. By the way, let me talk about his opponent for a minute, Mike Rogers. Mike Rogers was a congressman, and he was a moderate congressman, moderate Republican. And it was a pleasure to have him on radio, and then I had him on Life, Liberty, and Levin, Fox, which I don't have a lot of candidates there, here and there. Mr. Producer has reached out to his people to bring him back. And we've heard crickets. What do you think of that, Ron? Crickets.

0: We've heard nothing. I said, well, don't try anymore. He's also distancing himself from AIPAC, the American Israeli Political Action Committee. There's nothing inappropriate or illegal or criminal for sure. It's a political action committee of American citizens, Democrats and Republicans, who want to see good relations between America and Israel. Isn't that a good thing? And they're the ones leading the fight against these jihadis. And you would think it's the biggest PAC in the country. Not even close. Not even close to close. And of course, Qatar, they don't really bother with PACs as far as I know. They just spend hundreds of billions of dollars trying to buy America. But that is problematic to me. I wish he had a bigger backbone, a stronger backbone. But the Democrat is just too poisonous, too repugnant. I'll still encourage you to vote for Mike Rogers, but understand what you're getting. You're getting a very moderate Republican, which is better than a very radical jihadi. Here he is, cut to at a campaign event yesterday, Abdul El Sayed. Go, please.
1: I think the approach that we've often taken to terrorism has been to figure out how to leverage the might of the U.S. military to go in and root out, right, certain terrorist organizations, etc. And where that's necessary, that's necessary. But I also think we need to be curious about why those things happen in the first place. Like, what drives somebody to want to commit such a heinous act?
0: Let's talk about that ever so briefly, because we've talked about it a lot. And I talk about it more than anybody because I want you to be as informed as possible and spread the word. Islamism isn't about anything we do in America. It's about the fact that we exist and that we are not radical terrorists and throwbacks to the 7th century. This has nothing to do with us psychoanalyzing ourselves. And I'll be the one who defends us, you and me, Mr. and Mrs. America. We have nothing to apologize for, and we have no reason to defend anything, except we must. The fact of the matter is, it isn't because of us. If we didn't exist, they'd take Europe. If Europe didn't exist, maybe they'd slaughter other Muslims. Matter of fact, they are. What have the Christian black Africans done to the Islamists? Nothing. What have the Muslims, Yemen's 99% Muslim, yet over 150,000 people have been slaughtered by the Islamists. What have they done? What have we done? Nothing. We just want to live our lives. The Israelis just want to live their lives. Christians in the area just want to live their lives, but it doesn't matter. They are indoctrinated to believe that Allah insists that other people be eliminated, either by devouring them or murdering them. So the 12th imam appears. We call them 12th imamers. This is what they've written. This is what they have said. So that's why I know Abdul El Sayed is the real deal. Because he's going to lie about it. Go ahead, Mr. Producer.
1: To be a student of people's pain. Like, that's what I did in medicine. That's what I try to
0: do. He's not a doctor. He's a pretend doctor. You know where I come from, Ron? You're a pretend doctor. You can get arrested. Go right ahead.
1: What happens when people are in pain? And I think that part of what we have to understand,
0: I don't know. What happens when people are in pain? They become terrorists and try and slaughter everybody? Including people who are 7,000 miles away? Is that how that works? This psychobabble that's really intended to appeal to liberal Democrats is unbelievable. Go ahead.
1: Sometimes when we move, we create so much collateral damage.
0: See, it's our fault. It's not the indoctrination. You've seen the films of little kids being indoctrinated, walking around with rifles. Kill the Jews, kill the Jews, kill the Americans, kill the Americans. It's not about us.

0: about them. Go ahead.
1: We have been on the wrong side of our own policies.
2: Right.
1: That's not ever to say.
0: We've been on the wrong side of our own policies? We have been on the wrong side of our own policies. Not the Islamists. They're not on the wrong side. No. Go ahead. That's it. Maybe that's enough of that. Yeah, I think it is enough of that. But Kristen Welker of Meet the Depressed, she's on there to defend the jihadis. Oh, yeah. She's a moron. She has an IQ of a cucumber. Cut three, go.
3: The NRSC continues to put out social media posts claiming that Abdul al-Sayed has quote-unquote terrorist ties, and yet there is no evidence that he has terrorist ties, Senator. Should the NRSC stop running those ads?
4: Well, we know without question that he had family members who helped resource Osama bin Laden. We know without question that he campaigns with Piker, who said at one point that America deserved 9/11.
3: Let's stay focused on al-Sayed, though.
0: What do you mean, let's stay focused? He is focused. He's telling you about his father, his father's connection. He's telling you that he's with Piker. If we had a Republican campaigning with a Klansman or a neo-Nazi, then we'd hear all about it. In fact, the Democrats had a neo-Nazi who became a communist. That's okay. But Piker's bragging about Mao. He's talking about 9/11. He's saying, yeah, we deserved it. He's trashing the hell out of us. And as recently as a couple of weeks ago, this jackass is partnering with him. Go ahead.
3: And it believes in.
4: Birds
3: There's no
4: of a
3: evidence.
4: Feather flock together. Birds of a feather flock together. The company you keep does matter. We all know that.
0: Good for you,
4: that's
0: Senator.
4: Something we learn in elementary school. Well, let's go to where he stands on the issues, though. There's a reason why even former Biden administration folks are joining with Republicans and hosting fundraisers throughout Michigan to support Mike Rogers. Here's one of the reasons why. We've got a candidate in Abdul al-Sayed who wants to abolish ICE. He wants to defund the police. Here's a candidate so radical that even Democrats in Michigan are joining forces for the first time with Republicans to elect Mike Rogers.
0: She can't wait. She's sitting on the edge of her chair. She wants to get in there. What's it going to take? His father has direct ties to this care and the rest of it. You have no proof. Well, if he had this guy dead to rights, he'd be in prison. He's not a prosecutor. But that said, he does have ties. His father does. I believe his sister is another whack job. And so, yes, we're allowed to take that into consideration, Kristen Welker. She's just a hack for the Democrat Party, and she always has been. She's no Tim Russert, that's for sure. We'll be right back.
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5: Good morning, mix up. Plains weather forecast is temperatures will remain above 100 degrees through at least 9 p.m. this evening. Then temperatures dropping overnight tonight into the upper 60s, lower 70s in some locations. Lubbock area temperatures around 70 to 75 degrees for a morning low. High temperatures again tomorrow, close to 100 degrees again across the South Plains. Weather is brought to you by Sonic and the Sonic Refresher. Meteorologist Ron Roberts on Lubbock's official weather station. 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
9: Hello, America. Hour three. Glad you're with us. Stay where you are. Hope you've enjoyed the program tonight. We're doing our very best. Let's see here. Oh, this is interesting. Let's see. Oh, very good. My buddy Bruce sends me great emails. I don't think I can read most of this one. But I liked it, Bruce. All right, let's see here. Hold on 1 second, folks. We ran out of time the other day, last week. So I'm going to take some calls now to make up for Friday, okay? I think we only got to one or two callers. Let's check this out. A lot of people have opinion about these data centers, so let's go at it. Let's go to David, Denver, Colorado, on the Mark Levin app. David, go right ahead, please.
10: Hello.
9: Yellow, yellow, yellow.
10: Hey, Mark, I hear you now. Hey, Mark, I live here in New Mexico, right here in the southern part. We're like mm-hmm. in the northern part of the Chihuahuan Desert, and we're in bad drought. But anyway, they're building one of those data centers in Donna Ana County. They mm-hmm. want to build one here. And that's what's got everybody scared is because, you know, we've got our some of our reservoirs are down 150 feet.

0: 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We'll be right back.
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4: 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It's for prayer. That's Levin, L-E-V-I-N, forthefellowship.org. All right, very important that we've had callers who are smarter than I am. Let's go to Bill, Pinckneyville, Illinois, Sirius XM Satellite. Go right ahead, Bill.
5: Yes, Mark, I am fully supportive of AI data centers. They do not take thousands and thousands of acres, as opposed to these solar farms. All you have to do is drive through southern Illinois. You see these thousands and thousands of productive farmland that have been turned into solar farms. The solar farm, the technology comes from China, not here. And when they're gone, who's going to clean up the waste?
4: Mm-hmm. And you don't hear a lot of talk about this.
5: No, the same people who advocated for shutting down our coal. Southern Illinois is rich in coal, oil, and natural gas. The same mm-hmm. people who advocate for shutting down those power plants are the same people opposing AI data centers and supporting thousands and thousands of acres of solar panel farms that produce very, very little electricity compared to a power plant. I'm angry, yes.
4: I don't blame you. And think about what these data centers are going to create. People just look at the downside. But they'll be the first ones in the emergency room, in the hospitals, if there's a new, medicine to treat certain types of cancer that right now are totally out of control. Heart disease, the regeneration of muscles, kidney issues. I mean, this truly is possible in 10, 20, 30 years. But we have to lay the foundation for these things. And if the communist Chinese are first, then we're going to be spending all of our time trying to figure out how to counter them. If the issue is a concern about surveillance, I think we can deal with that. There will be violations, there always are. But we're going to have to build in some protections on that. But I'm not all that freaked out about it like some people say they are. Because that surveillance state exists right now. You had Dave the caller, right? He said, pick up your iPhone. They're tracking everything you're doing. I always cover the camera on my laptop. Because people can actually see you there if you don't. By the way, thanks for your call, Bill. Great reminder. We're going to pick up on this tomorrow. We're not done with it. All of you have an opinion. I want to hear it. We salute all of you out there, all of our heroes. Thanks for putting up with us.
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19: Targeting Iran's trading partners. I'm Lisa Lacera, Fox News. The Trump administration is rolling out new sanctions intended to isolate Iran's economy.
20: All countries, companies, and financial institutions with links to Iran are on the clock.
21: An economic engagement of any kind with this murderous regime will expose those responsible to the full reach of American power.
20: Treasury Secretary Scott Bessent says those consequences could include secondary sanctions and isolation from the U.S. economy.
21: No nation should expect to enjoy the rewards of our system while helping those who seek to destroy it.
20: Bessent did not publicly share timelines or deadlines for U.S. partners to cut ties with Iran.
19: Fox's Jared Halpern at the White House. Canada reportedly is set to announce retaliatory tariffs against the U.S. tomorrow, according to the Associated Press. President Trump escalated the trade war with Canada earlier today, telling leaders to fall in line or face consequences far worse than tariffs already imposed, and threatening new 50% tariffs on Canadian vehicles, auto parts, and steel. Crews fighting a fast-moving wildfire in northwestern Nevada that's forced thousands from their homes.
22: Truckee Meadows Fire District Chief Richard Edwards revealing the Hawk Fire northwest of Reno is more than 15,000 acres and 27% contained, noting evacuations have been reduced.
23: People under a go-now evacuation are 23,000.
0: Those under a get set evacuation are 40,000.
22: Crews are canvassing areas impacted by the inferno, which ignited Saturday.
0: They did discover 32 destroyed homes and 6 damaged homes.
22: 900 personnel from at least 15 states, New Zealand, and Australia are helping to battle the flames.
19: Fox's Christian Goodwin. Officials say they know the fire was human caused, but are still investigating whether it was intentional. 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
34: Good morning, Big Top. Plains weather forecast is temperatures will remain above 100 degrees through at least 9 p.m. this evening. Then temperatures dropping overnight tonight into the upper 60s, lower 70s in some locations. Lubbock area temperatures around 70 to 75 degrees for a morning low. High temperatures again tomorrow, close to 100 degrees again across the South Plains. Weather is brought to you by Sonic and the Sonic Refresher. Meteorologist Ron Roberts on Lubbock's official weather station. 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
39: 95% of Republicans, but also 71% of Democrats like this idea. So why do you not?
40: What they're trying to do here is the same thing that was done in the South for decades to prevent people of color from voting. For instance, if you change, you're a woman who got married and changed your last name, you won't be able to show ID and you'll be discriminated against. If you can't find a birth certificate or a proper ID, you'll be discriminated against. This is vicious and nasty. And I said to our Republican colleagues, it will not pass the Senate. You will not get a single Democratic vote in the Senate. We're not reviving Jim Crow all over the country. Who can

0: my friends have their ID, so like, we know what we need to carry around.
1: Would you have a problem if, when you go to vote, if they say, can we please your site, see your ID to make sure you are who you say you are? Do you have an issue with that?
0: No.
1: Would you have a problem if there was a rule where you have to show your ID in order to vote?
0: I don't think so. No.
1: Would you have an issue if there was a rule saying you got to show your ID before you vote?
2: No.
1: Are you cool with that?
2: Yeah.
1: ID to make sure you are who you say you are? Do you have an issue with that?
0: No.
1: Would you have a problem if there was a rule where you have to show your ID in order to vote?
0: I don't think so.

0: 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Mom Donnie, I want to destroy the white Christians and drive them out of here. 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
16: 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So you're exclusive to one way or the other. 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

0: 6 miles. 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

0: You know why? Because his low-rent parents squandered the GoFundMe money. Yeah, real classy family here. So then there were complaints that this boy, he's going to end up getting sent to prison for life because he don't have a good lawyer. He's only got the public defender. Because his parents squandered all the money. At what point are we going to hold any member of this family accountable for their actions? It's the best thing you could do for them, actually. Best thing you do for anybody. So the jury convicted him. And he's going to prison for most of the rest of his life. Immediately, we heard, this is all race. There wasn't anybody black on the jury. Does there have to be? Since when does there have to be? This is the level of balkanization of our people. We're not united. Don't tell me we are. Pick a side. Are we whites and blacks and that's what we're going to do going forward? Or are we going to be Americans? But see, certain people don't want to just be American because they like to be king of the coalition group. That's where their power is. That's where their money is. Show me something Ben Crump has done that's productive. But this isn't about that story. Over the weekend, Carmelo Anthony's legal team tried to get him another trial. No, the evidence that came out made it even worse. Just go back to prison. You want to lick the blood off a blade, you'll have all the opportunity you want. So here's the point, the thrust of this argument. James Talafrico is a white liberal. The Houston Chronicle, a liberal paper that supports him with daily glowing stories, said he has a black people problem. So the next day at a press conference, he must have said black 25 times. It's as if they told him, just say black constantly because black people need to hear you say that. Mr. Talarico, you're on a campaign tour today. Well, you know, black people, and then we're going to talk to some black people, and then there's blacks over here, and we want to make sure blacks are heard when we talk to blacks about being black in a country that doesn't like blacks. It's absurd. It's silly. It's ridiculous. And the only way to make this stop, the only way, is to vote against it. So he was on the weekend show with Anthony Davis when the host said that that Republicans want to go back to the 1950s when the white man was supreme. And what did cisgender Jimmy do? He's that child soldier. He's got to try so hard to win over black support that he said this.
1: In as lawmakers and voters, what they want is a kind of maybe a picket fence 1950s version of America where the white man was supreme and, you know, women didn't work and black people were in their own neighborhoods and then never crossed into their district. I mean, that's, as I see it, what's happening now.
2: That's right.
0: And he had no pushback to that. If you are a white person who seeks the suicide of your own people, vote for Abdul El Sayed, vote for Ilhan Omar, vote for Mamdani, and vote for Talafrico. You will get your dream of your self-destruction. If we're hanging out, you will notice my phone doesn't ring and it doesn't buzz. It doesn't even light up to show that I have a message. The reason is I don't want to be bothered. I want to be focused on what I'm reading, what I'm watching, who I'm talking to. 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And part of being present for me was getting rid of the spam and the scam, emails, texts, all of it. 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
5: I'm Dan Loney with Your Money Now. A mixed bag on Wall Street to start the week. The Dow was up 140 points, ending the day at 53,417. NASDAQ was off 200 points. S&P 500 fell 21. President Trump this morning posted on Truth Social that the U.S. will raise tariffs on the imports of cars, trucks, and auto parts from Canada to 50% on January 1st. This follows a breakdown in trade negotiations between the two countries last week, which U.S. Trade Representative Jamieson Greer blamed on Canada for a late change of demand. Shares of steel manufacturers Nucor and Steel Dynamics trading mostly flat in the wake of those trade negotiations coming apart on Friday. Both companies should be impacted when Canada sets retaliatory tariffs in place on September the 8th. Shares of trucking companies on the decline due to the higher tariffs. J.B. Hunt shares were off 5% today. Meanwhile, Old Dominion Freight was down by 2%. And that is Your Money Now.
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15: 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They can lead to joint pain, headaches, vomiting, red eyes, abdominal pains, and more. And they're caused by genetic mutation in molecules that regulate the immune defense system against infection. infectious agents. These are different than autoimmune diseases like lupus and rheumatoid arthritis, and they're not contagious, even if symptoms include a fever, rash, non-infectious conjunctivitis, and more. The Alliance suggests several ways to get involved this year, like shining an orange light for auto-inflammatory awareness, as some buildings and other landmarks do, or attending a lighting event. For more health news, go to foxnewshealth.com. 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I'm Lisa Brady, Fox News.
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16: A hot day today, and temperatures are dropping overnight tonight into the lower to mid 70s. By tomorrow, the high temperature around 103 degrees. Temperatures drop just a bit. Meteorologist Ron Arbuckle to Lubbock's official weather station, News Talk KFYO.
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0: On this day in 1974, Paul Anka had a number one hit for 3 weeks. Starting today, for the next 3 weeks, this song would be the number one in the land. It was his first number one in 15 years, since 1959. He would be roundly criticized by feminist groups, the National Organization for Women, or at least that's what their name calls them, gave him the, quote, "Keep Her in Her Place" award during, quote, its annual put-down of male chauvinism in the media on Women's Equality Day. Miss Magazine awarded Anka their Male Chauvinist Pig of the Year award. Feminists are not for women any more than the NAACP is for colored people or blacks, any more than Black Lives Matter actually believes that Black Lives Matter, much less that all lives matter. Just as most of the gay groups don't represent gay people, they represent a very narrow interest and their own pocketbook. Feminist groups have done more damage to women in this country than any man ever could. They have done more, piled up, to harm women in this country than every abusive bastard out there, every awful cheater, every left the wife for the secretary and left. The feminist organizations and the harm they have brought to women is far worse in totality. A lot of women believe they're supposed to be feminists. We got to stick together. This is tribal. You don't want to turn on your group. A lot of blacks feel this about being black. A lot of gays about being gay. And so that's why it's important for feminist groups, for instance, to make anyone who opposes their agenda a woman hater. This type of ad hominem attack, this type of follow us in lockstep or you're a bad person, suggests don't think with your brain. Think with your reproductive organ. Think with your sexual habits. Think with your skin color. Think with your religion. Don't think for yourself. Because if you do that, we won't be able to round up 100% of you for our voting base so that we can actually accomplish the bigger goal. You're just part of that. And if you dare think outside this group, if you dare think for yourself, you will be called the worst type of person. Now, nobody is as cruel to their own as black people are. Using the shortened form of raccoon for each other, using the N-word, hard R, calling people the worst form of some sort of a prostitute slash slave slash sellout. And that term is used for some of the most successful people in America today who happen to be black, like Thomas Sowell or Clarence Thomas. There's a state representative running in District 146 in Houston named Alexandria Butler. And I read some of the awful things they say to this woman. How undignified to speak to another human being, much less a fellow black person, when you supposedly care about blacks. But the feminists, let's talk about them for a moment. When Bill Clinton demeaned and humiliated and insulted Monica Lewinsky, when he called her a liar, "I did not have sex with that woman, Miss Lewinsky," they sided with him. And that's really where their true colors. That's when the mask came off. The president of the National Organization of Women, when asked this question, said, "Look, he's done a lot of good things for women. We're going to stand by him." So, Monica, you're going to be sacrificed on the greater altar of good, which is Bill Clinton. He's good for us. And how is he good for us? Abortion. There's nothing more important to liberal white women than abortion. Or, as I like to say, the lack of consequences for unprotected sex with random people. That's why it's so important for them to make abortion about something other than unprotected sex with random people, the Sex and the City generation in behavior. Oh, no. This is women who accidentally get impregnated, and they have kids at home, and they're too old for the child, and they're worried about it. That is a minuscule percentage. That's not who it is. It's always the exception to the rule they try to use for the rule. No, this was about the ability to be Chelsea Handler, a woman who has random sex and brags about it with random men of no particular meaning. And she's clearly depressed as she ages and is less attractive and has never had a meaningful relationship. There's something to that. There is something to a meaningful, loving relationship. And she's never experienced that. If you think that sex is the highest and most important function as a Homo erectus, standing upright human being separated from the animals, if we are no better than the desire to eat and have sex, then we're no better than animals. There will be no great art. There will be no great literature. There will be no scientific advancements. There will be no medical advancements. And there will be no love. There will be no real love. Romantic or familial. And I think, call me old-fashioned, sappy, hokey, I think those are the most important things. Not this hookup culture. I've never known of anybody involved in that, single at 45, who's been at it for a while, that didn't have a big beer or wine belly, beginning their physical decline and realizing that the glamour and the glitz of the freedom to have sex with whoever turns you on that night. I never met anybody living that lifestyle that didn't say, I'd actually like to find that rare person who I want to spend time with for the rest of my life. That's not what the feminists would tell you. Being a mother, being a wife, running a household, oh, you're less a human to them. I'll tell you something. When you sign your insurance policy, for some brokers, that's the finish line. 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
2: It's August 24th, and this is your Fox Daily Snapshot. Today is National Waffle Day. The contemporary waffles we love originated in France and Belgium. The first frozen waffles created by three brothers in San Jose, California, debuted in 1953, selling in supermarkets as Froffles. On this day in 2020, the Republican Convention begins by formally renominating Donald Trump for a second presidential term.
3: Now, if you want to really drive him crazy, you say 12 more years.
2: Way back in 79 AD, Mount Vesuvius in southern Italy erupts after being silent for centuries, killing thousands and burying the Roman city of Pompeii. The first documented case of a person being reinfected with COVID-19 a second time. A Hong Kong man 4 months after his first infection in 2020. Legendary wide receiver Jerry Rice retires in 2006 from the National Football League. I'm CJ Papa. That's your Fox Daily Snapshot.
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0: It's 11 o'clock.
7: New sanctions announced. I'm Sue Guzman, Fox News. The Trump administration announcing sweeping new sanctions against Iran and is warning countries that do business with the Islamic Republic to sever financial ties or face retaliations from the U.S. Fox's Jared Halpern reports.
8: Describing an economic D-Day, Treasury Secretary Scott Bessent says new U.S. sanctions will block all foreign revenue streams to Iran.
9: Our objective is to sever every economic lifeline that sustains this tyrannical regime until Tehran stands alone.
8: Bessent says President Trump and Treasury officials are calling counterparts to deliver timelines for countries to cut ties with Iran or face stiff secondary sanctions.
9: If they do not take action, we will do so unilaterally through Treasury authorities.
8: China, Turkey, and the United Arab Emirates are among Iran's largest trading partners. At the White House, Jared Halpern, Fox News.
7: Trade troubles with Canada as the U.S. hits our northern neighbors with massive tariffs on imports. Fox's Lauren Simonetti.
10: The U.S. slapped 50% tariffs on about $20 billion of Canadian goods from hockey sticks to wine after trade talks collapsed late Friday. Now Canada is preparing retaliatory tariffs on U.S. goods. President Trump says, quote, Canada wants the benefits of being a state without being one. They have also charged our great farmers for many years massive amounts of tariffs. No more. Well, the U.S. is Canada's largest trading partner, and U.S. Trade Chief Jamieson Greer says Ottawa walked away from what he calls a pretty good deal.
7: Canadian Prime Minister Mark Carney.
11: We made progress. We did make some progress in recent weeks. In the end, that momentum reversed. And we could not accept what the U.S. had offered, nor could we give what they asked.
7: Canada expected to announce retaliatory tariffs tomorrow. 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
25: 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Georgia Senator John Ossoff has jabbed at President Trump for months. 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
17: Good morning, top links. Weather forecast is temperatures will remain above 100 degrees through at least 9 p.m. this evening. Then temperatures dropping overnight tonight into the upper 60s, lower 70s in some locations. Lubbock area temperatures around 70 to 75 degrees for a morning low. High temperatures again tomorrow, close to 100 degrees again across the South Plains. Weather is brought to you by Sonic and the Sonic Refresher. Meteorologist Ron Roberts on Lubbock's official weather station. 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
21: 95% of Republicans, but also 71% of Democrats like this idea. So why do you not?
28: What they're trying to do here is the same thing that was done in the South for decades to prevent people of color from voting. For instance, if you're a woman who got married and changed your last name, you won't be able to show ID and you'll be discriminated against. If you can't find a birth certificate or a proper ID, you'll be discriminated against. This is vicious and nasty. And I said to our Republican colleagues, it will not pass the Senate. You will not get a single Democratic vote in the Senate. We're not reviving Jim Crow all over the country.

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0: It involves a guy who just turned 40 a few days ago named Evan Gaddis. Chances are you probably don't know who Evan Gaddis is. 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

0: I don't know if that's true, but I just made that up. It sounded confident, though. They had the best coach in all of football. They had an advantage over other programs. But money, Michael, you didn't mind the money when it went to a coach. You didn't mind an old man getting money. What you didn't like is a 20-year-old kid driving around in a Lamborghini, pissing away his money, and making it rain in the club, riding dirty. That's what you didn't want. That's what you didn't want. See, Ramon, if you'd been good, right when I did that, you'd have hit Chameleonaire. Boom! But you didn't, because what you were engrossed in the story. But when I hear Beaver, I think of three things. I told you to stop, Ramon. I gave you time to quit giggling. Quit. First thing I think of is the Bucky's Beaver, named for Beaver Applin. That's where that comes from. And I think about that video that John Wayne McCornyn's campaign posted of him standing out in front of the Beaver mascot during primary season.
1: John Wayne McCornyn spent the Thanksgiving holiday fighting for Texas. We've told you for months now, he's shoulder to shoulder, toe to toe, 97.2% of the time, with Donald J. Trump helping keep our borders safe. John Wayne McCornyn is Texas to the bone. That's why he spent Thanksgiving at Bucky's, standing shoulder to shoulder with Bucky the Beaver, making sure his hired photographer got every awkward angle. He spent hours shaking hands with people mass exiting the bathrooms, all while wearing a cowboy hat, giant beaver belt buckle, and sipping a big gulp cherry slushy, because he knows that's what Texans do. John Wayne McCornyn is a brisket connoisseur, so it's only natural that he jumped behind the counter and served brisket sandwiches, all while chanting that famous Bucky's anthem.
2: Fresh beaver on the board.
1: Sir, it's brisket. We don't serve beaver meat.
3: Oh, yeah, right.
1: John Wayne McCornyn finished his day at the car wash, slowly moving his arm forward, telling you to place your car in neutral, and giggling as the Bucky's hologram logo slowly moves across your windshield. Because he believes in keeping Texas clean. You love Texas, and you love Bucky's. John Wayne McCornyn has spent time in both. Therefore, you love John Wayne McCornyn, Texan to the bone.
4: John Wayne McCornyn, one of us.
0: The second one is that foxy trucker in Smokey and the Bandit.
5: Hey, Bandit, this is Little Beaver. Put your foot on the floor, we got your back door, and I'm clear.
6: I'm the Denver.
0: The third is from Fox 2 Good Day Detroit, and a piece about ice fishing and a story about survival.
7: If you can provide yourself with food, and again, they're ice fishing because everything is frozen, and you're looking for fat in the beaver.
8: Yeah,
7: the beaver is the beaver is the most sought after.
8: It is the
7: Ryan. Do you think you could eat beaver? It's fat and then it's meat.
8: It made them all sick, though. They all got sick after it.
7: Well, you can't eat diseased animals.
9: Oh, God.
0: Ramon is pouting because I didn't let him play his beaver addition to this from The Naked Gun, and we do love Leslie Nielsen, so here you go.
10: Nice beaver.
11: 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I just had it stuffed.
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0: There was a mounted beaver. People always want to mount a beaver. Oh, wow.
12: Mexico.
0: Look at it.
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3: Treasury Secretary Scott Bessent has laid out the plan to isolate the Iranian economy and make sure that countries and companies that do business with Iran are impacted as well, including possibly China. Dubbed Operation Economic Outcast, Bessent said there will be a wave of sanctions implemented today and that more will be coming in the days ahead. NVIDIA shares were down 3% today despite announcing that its Grok 3 LPX rack is in full production. The Grok rack was part of a $20 billion purchase last December. It'll be deployed alongside various CPUs and Rubin graphics processors at Nebius and will be online later this year. Oil prices were slightly lower today. West Texas crude was down about 2% at $85 a barrel. Meanwhile, Wall Street started the week out mixed. The Dow Industrial Average was up 140 points at 53,417. NASDAQ off 200, S&P 500 down 21. That's your money now.
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19: 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It will also be able to prompt you for action based on what you've discussed with your contacts. The feature is also found on ChatGPT Work, so it can be used in professional and business texting handled through a Mac. It does mean OpenAI will have access to your messages going back however long you've kept or archived them, and for some that might raise privacy concerns. OpenAI says the plugin will live on the computer to where it is installed and won't index data. With Fox on Tech, I'm Evan Brown, Fox News.

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1: What do you think people are going to say when, I mean, they used to be Meet Me at the Jones, and now we're going to say Meet Me at the Galaxy. 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

0: and they could put She Whiz.
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0: 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And we digress.
1: So long, Jones. 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
0: Wow. 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
6: 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Just ask it to help and guide you for the basic skills you need to get hired again. 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
9: A hot day today, and temperatures are dropping overnight tonight into the lower to mid 70s. By tomorrow, the high temperature around 103 degrees. Temperatures drop just a bit. I'm meteorologist Ron Arbert to Lubbock's official weather station, News Talk KFYO.
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1: 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It doesn't seem to be a matter of if or when, right? I mean, the Depression, 1929, the Recession, 1937, the flash crash, 1962, oil crisis in the 70s, Black Monday, 1987, dot-com bubble, 2008 crisis. 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
3: Morning to Iran's trading partners. I'm Sue Guzman, Fox News. The Trump administration has launched an economic D-Day against the regime of Tehran. Fox's Micah.

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0: Gold entered 2026 after a historic year. 53 new all-time highs, an average price up 44% year over year, then pushed past $5,500 an ounce in January. Right now it's pulled back, and many in Wall Street analysts are telling clients this is the window before gold pushes back towards new highs. 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
2: 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List them in order. 10 seconds later, you've got the whole month. Picture day, early release Wednesday, field trip money due on Friday. Want extra credit? Ask, what does my third grader need this week? Or have it draft that reply to the teacher you keep putting off. And if you use Gemini with your Google account, say, add these dates to my calendar. It's all done. This trick works on the team snack schedule, the church bulletin, and the HOA letter too. The school finally met its match. Consider it schooled. A million folks get my free newsletter, getkim.com. It's the first week of school. Your kid gets an email. Your assignment didn't upload. 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It looks real. 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
4: AI chatting moves forward with a new integration between Apple and OpenAI. Artificial intelligence ChatGPT can now work directly with Apple Messenger on a Mac. OpenAI, the company behind ChatGPT, says the new feature works using a plugin that a user must download and install. When it's up and running, the AI will have access to your Apple-managed text messages, offering you summaries, possible replies, even reply for you. It will also be able to prompt you for action based on what you've discussed with your contacts. The feature is also found on ChatGPT Work, so it can be used in professional and business texting handled through a Mac. It does mean OpenAI will have access to your messages going back however long you've kept or archived them, and for some that might raise privacy concerns. OpenAI says the plugin will live on the computer to where it is installed and won't index data. With Fox on Tech, I'm Evan Brown, Fox News.
5: A hot day today, and temperatures are dropping overnight tonight into the lower to mid 70s. By tomorrow, the high temperature around 103 degrees. Temperatures drop just a bit. Meteorologist Ron Arbor to Lubbock's official weather station, News Talk KFYO.
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1: I'm Chad Pergram with the Speaker's Lobby. The Senate left recently until mid-September, and it did so without ever passing the Save America Act, which requires proof of citizenship to vote. Conservatives threatened to block the summer recess, but in the end, they all folded. Just before 5 in the morning on Saturday, August 8th, Senate Majority Leader John Thune asked the Senate to agree to a series of short pro forma sessions for the rest of this month and next. Thune asked unanimous consent. That means all 100 senators must agree, and no one objected. That also means that the Senate was heading home on recess. However, the Senate did take a test vote on a more narrow voter ID bill. It was authored by GOP Ohio Senator John Husted. That needed 60 yeas. All Republican senators cast yea ballots, but Democrats blocked it. That way, from a political standpoint, Republicans at least got all Democrats on the record as standing in the way of the bill. It was also an effort by Republicans to show they were for voter ID without actually passing the broader Save America Act. With the Speaker's Lobby, Chad Pergram, Fox News.
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4: New punishment for Iran. I'm Ted Lindner, Fox News. New sanctions from the Trump administration designed to isolate Iran's economy from the rest of the world. Fox's Jared Halpern with more from the White House.
5: Treasury Secretary Scott Bessent launched Operation Economic Outcast, warning of strong sanctions against nations doing business with Iran.
6: It is now a time for world leaders to make a decision between prosperity and isolation.
5: Bessent says a process of level setting is underway to let countries know what is expected of them.
6: It is no longer acceptable to operate in the gray spaces of this conflict.
5: Iran's currency hit a record low Monday, and the United Arab Emirates announced last week it is suspending all trade and financial transactions with Iran. At the White House, Jared Halpern, Fox News.
4: President Trump ramping up threats towards Canada after talks for a trade deal fell through last week.
7: President Trump posting on Truth Social in part, on January 1st, 2027, tariffs on all cars, trucks, both large and small, automotive parts and steel will be increased to 50%. Build in the U.S. and there are zero tariffs. Canada will be treated like a state no longer. The goods represent about 5% of Canadian exports to the U.S. and are worth roughly $20 billion. Canada is responding. Dollar-for-dollar retaliatory tariffs take effect September 8th, targeting U.S. sectors including steel and dairy.
4: Fox Business's Lydia Hu reporting. And the U.S. military is resuming strikes on suspected drug trafficking vessels in the Eastern Pacific. This after a pause of more than 2 months. Southern Command saying that Sunday's strike killed two people, and it brings the campaign's death toll to at least 223. 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
4: It's primary runoff day in a handful of states, including South Carolina. Fox's Jessica Rosenthal with more on the Senate race in the Palmetto State.
12: After Senator Lindsey Graham died, South Carolina Governor Henry McMaster appointed his sister Darlene as senator, at least until his term ran out in January. But she opted to run for a full six-year term as well and won nearly 33% of the vote in a primary election earlier this month. Congressman Ralph Norman was second with just over 25%. Since neither got a majority, the runoff is taking place. President Trump's backed Graham, appearing at a rally with her last week in Myrtle Beach.
13: Mr. President, I am proud to stand with you, to work hard for this country.
12: Norman told Fox Carolina after the candidate's one and only debate.
14: There's no time for training on the job. I'm a proven candidate. I've got a proven record. You know what I'm going to do.
12: Jessica Rosenthal, Fox News.
4: Georgia holds a runoff in a special election for a vacant congressional seat. Fox's Eben Brown with more.
15: Georgia's 13th congressional district holds a runoff today. This is a district east of Atlanta and was represented by Democrat David Scott until his death earlier this year. Among those running in the original special election in July was his daughter Marcy Scott. She and a fellow Democrat, Everton Blair, advanced to this runoff today. No Republican made it to the runoff. The winner today fills the seat through the end of the current term. A separate election in November will determine who fills the seat in the next Congress. Eben Brown, Fox News.
4: And a North Carolina doctor is accused of opening fire on a moving Jeep during an interstate road rage incident, wounding two sisters aged 12 and 20. Virginia State Police say 61-year-old Dr. Richard Thomas Aravillo fired into the vehicle on I-77 near the North Carolina-Virginia border, striking both sisters in the legs. The sisters airlifted to the hospital with non-life-threatening injuries. Police say Aravillo fled but was arrested about 15 miles away. He faces multiple felony charges, being held without bond. I'm Ted Lindner. This is Fox News.
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20: It will mix up. Lane's weather forecast is temperatures will remain above 100 degrees through at least 9 p.m. this evening. Then temperatures dropping overnight tonight into the upper 60s, lower 70s in some locations. Lubbock area temperatures around 70 to 75 degrees for a morning low. High temperatures again tomorrow, close to 100 degrees again.

0: and across the South Plains. 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

0: Been a fan of Tesla for a long, long time, my friend. How about you?
1: Same here. I guess we've known each other for about 20 years, I bet.
0: Absolutely. We really have. And you've always done a remarkable job. How did you get interested in Nikola Tesla?
1: It's the craziest story in the world. I was studying a guy by the other for about 20 years, I bet.
0: Absolutely. We really have. And you've always done a remarkable job. How did you get interested in Nikola Tesla?
1: It's the craziest story in the world. I was studying a guy by the name of Lap

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1: 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There's no longer any question the predicted AI layoffs are here. It's technically called large corporate restructuring or AI-driven cutbacks. Hundreds of thousands of jobs have been cut. But the silver lining in all of this is that smaller businesses are hiring qualified displaced workers. 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More good news, this skill is not hard to get. In fact, the AI itself can teach you at home. Just ask it to help and guide you for the basic skills you need to get hired again. And you can up your AI skills by getting my free newsletter every single morning. It's 5-star rated at getkim.com. 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
3: The Vice Chief of Staff of the U.S. Army, General Christopher Lanie, recently released a letter detailing the strategic direction of the Army. He states that the Army's keys are to defend the homeland, win decisively when more fighting is necessary, and to project power on and from the land. Lanie writes that the Army is the foundation of the U.S. military's joint force, and that in order to be ready to fight and win the nation's wars, the Army is transforming to a force capable of multi-domain operations at once. Lanie also writes that a key is the merging of human ingenuity and technology in order to maintain and maximize the readiness of individual troops. He adds that keeping the Western Hemisphere secure is a prerequisite to project power, closing with this phrase, "The Army will stand ready to fight and win whenever and wherever the nation calls." Given your asking, Fox News.
4: A hot day today, and temperatures are dropping overnight tonight into the lower to mid-70s. By tomorrow, the high temperature around 103 degrees. Temperatures drop just a bit. I'm meteorologist Ron Arbery to Lubbock's official weather station, News Talk KFYO.
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8: It's 3 o'clock.
9: Stepping up the pressure on Iran. I'm Sue Guzman, Fox News. The Trump administration has launched an economic D-Day on the regime in Tehran. Fox's Mike Emanuel reports.
10: For foreign governments or companies considering trying to ease the pain on the regime, this warning, D-Day is coming for them, too. Secretary of War Pete Hegseth visited military facilities in Nebraska and Wisconsin. Hegseth is not ruling out further military action if needed.
11: Economic pressure we know hurts them the most right now. But by no means are we foreclosing using kinetic strikes anywhere in the Strait of Hormuz or around Iran.
10: For now, the Trump administration's focus is on economically isolating Iran.
9: It's primary runoff day in South Carolina. Fox's Jessica Rosenthal has more.
12: After Senator Lindsey Graham died, South Carolina Governor Henry McMaster appointed his sister Darlene as senator, at least until his term ran out in January. But she opted to run for a full six-year term as well and won nearly 33% of the vote in a primary election earlier this month. Congressman Ralph Norman was second with just over 25%. Since neither got a majority, the runoff is taking place. President Trump's backed Graham, appearing at a rally with her last week in Myrtle Beach.
13: Mr. President, I am proud to stand with you, to work hard for this country.
12: Norman told Fox Carolina after the candidate's one and only debate.
14: There's no time for training on the job. I'm a proven candidate. I've got a proven record. You know what I'm going to do.
12: Jessica Rosenthal, Fox News.
9: Primary runoff elections are also being held today in Georgia and Oklahoma. New evidence is prompting a trial delay for a Libyan man charged in the 1988 bombing of Pan Am Flight 103 that killed 270 people, mostly Americans. Federal judge Monday postponing the trial in the U.S. for the former Libyan intelligence official, saying defense attorneys need more time to examine the evidence in the nearly 40-year-old case. 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
9: Canada is expected to announce retaliatory tariffs against the U.S. today.
8: The U.S. slapped 50% tariffs on about $20 billion of Canadian goods from hockey sticks to wine after trade talks collapsed late Friday. Now, Canada is preparing retaliatory tariffs on U.S. goods. President Trump says, quote, Canada wants the benefits of being a state without being one. They have also charged our great farmers for many years massive amounts of tariffs. No more. Well, the U.S. is Canada's largest trading partner, and U.S. Trade Chief Jameson Greer says Ottawa walked away from what he calls a pretty good deal.
9: And Fox's Lauren Simonetti reporting, the U.S. military destroying another alleged drug smuggling boat in the Pacific Ocean.
19: This strike is the first reported by the Pentagon since late June. This brings the number of people killed in about a year of these operations to more than 210 in at least 60 strikes in the eastern Pacific and along the Caribbean coast. The leader of the U.S. Southern Command, General Francis Donovan, said the goal, in part, is to eliminate cartel terror across the region. President Trump said the U.S. remains in armed conflict with cartels, while critics of the strikes have questioned how lawful and effective they are. A Pentagon watchdog has said it plans to look into the protocol for targeting these alleged trafficking boats. Gernal Scott, Fox News.
9: Controversial Michigan Democrat Senate nominee Abdul El-Sayed appearing on Fox's Jesse Waters primetime Monday night. The two debated El-Sayed's calls to abolish ICE.
20: We have ICE now, and we have far, far more undocumented people. So ICE is clearly not working. It's just shooting like American citizens in the face and the back of the head. So
21: well,
20: if you're
21: illegals
20: okay with
21: are
20: that,
21: shooting people in the face, too.
20: I guess we just agree to disagree.
9: El-Sayed's facing Republican Mike Rogers. He's been criticized for his association with Twitch streamer Hassan Piker, who has said American Jews who support Israel will be violently targeted. I'm Sue Guzman. This is Fox News.
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22: Mix up Lane's weather forecast. The temperatures will remain above 100 degrees through at least 9 p.m. this evening. Then temperatures dropping overnight tonight into the upper 60s, lower 70s in some locations. Lubbock area temperatures around 70 to 75 degrees for a morning low. High temperatures again tomorrow, close to 100 degrees again across the South Plains. Weather is brought to you by Sonic and the Sonic Refresher. Meteorologist Ron Roberts on Lubbock's official weather station. 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

Tesla Roadster is based on using Tesla's induction motor, and I think most cars eventually will be electrical cars, and they're going to run on Tesla's motor. So I think, and also radio, and what we're on right now, you know, wireless telephone, induction motor, and I think most cars eventually will be electrical cars, and they're going to run on Tesla's motor. So I think, and also radio, and what we're on right now, you know, wireless telephone, is all Tesla's inventions. So I think most of his inventions

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1: And may I say, Tony, you have not done the Saginaw Swish with the Dr. Pepper Blackberry. 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
1: A-plus, Tony. It's good. 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You don't get nearly... It's a subtle blackberry flavor.
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0: 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How have we not been invited yet?
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0: Beats me, too. Come on, Texas. 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
7: 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Want extra credit? Ask, what does my third grader need this week?

0: 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It's all done. This trick works on the team snack schedule, the church bulletin, and the HOA letter, too. The school finally met its match. Consider it schooled. A million folks get my free newsletter, getkim.com. 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
1: 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August is Auto Inflammatory Awareness Month. 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Auto inflammatory diseases usually have recurring fevers with debilitating or chronic flares of systemic inflammation. They can lead to joint pain, headaches, vomiting, red eyes, abdominal pains, and more. And they're caused by genetic mutation in molecules that regulate the immune defense system against infectious agents. These are different than autoimmune diseases like lupus and rheumatoid arthritis, and they're not contagious, even if symptoms include a fever, rash, non-infectious conjunctivitis, and more. The Alliance suggests several ways to get involved this year, like shining an orange light for auto-inflammatory awareness, as some buildings and other landmarks do, or attending a lighting event. For more health news, go to foxnewshealth.com. 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
2: Hot day today, and temperatures are dropping overnight tonight into the lower to mid 70s. By tomorrow, the high temperature around 103 degrees. Temperatures drop just a bit. I'm meteorologist Ron Arbor to Lubbock's official weather station, News Talk KFYO.
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1: 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And that means heroes like U.S. Army Sergeant William Bernard McKenna. 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
4: More primary runoffs today. I'm Ted Lindner, Fox News. A handful of states having the runoffs, including South Carolina. Fox's Jessica Rosenthal's got more on the Senate race in the Palmetto State.
5: After Senator Lindsey Graham died, South Carolina Governor Henry McMaster appointed his sister Darlene as senator, at least until his term ran out in January. But she opted to run for a full six-year term as well and won nearly 33% of the vote in a primary election earlier this month. Congressman Ralph Norman was second with just over 25%. Since neither got a majority, the runoff is taking place. President Trump's backed Graham, appearing at a rally with her last week in Myrtle Beach.
6: Mr. President, I am proud to stand with you, to work hard for this country.
5: Norman told Fox Carolina after the candidate's one and only debate.
7: There's no time for training on the job. I'm a proven candidate. I've got a proven record. You know what I'm going to do.
5: Jessica Rosenthal, Fox News.
4: Georgia holds a runoff in special election for a vacant congressional seat. Fox's Eben Brown.
8: Georgia's 13th congressional district holds a runoff today. This is a district east of Atlanta and was represented by Democrat David Scott until his death earlier this year. Among those running in the original special election in July was his daughter Marcy Scott. She and a fellow Democrat, Everton Blair, advanced to this runoff today. No Republican made it to the runoff. The winner today fills the seat through the end of the current term. A separate election in November will determine who fills the seat in the next Congress. Eben Brown, Fox News.
4: And a North Carolina doctor is accused of opening fire on a moving Jeep during an interstate road rage incident, wounding two sisters aged 12 and 20. Virginia State Police say 61-year-old Dr. Richard Thomas Araviello fired into the vehicle on I-77 near the North Carolina-Virginia border, striking both sisters in the legs. They were taken to the hospital with non-life-threatening injuries. Police say Araviello fled but was arrested about 15 miles away. 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
12: New sanctions from the Trump administration designed to isolate Iran's economy from the rest of the world. Fox's Jared Halpern with more.
13: Treasury Secretary Scott Bessent launched Operation Economic Outcast, warning of strong sanctions against nations doing business with Iran.
14: It is now a time for world leaders to make a decision between prosperity and isolation.
13: Bessent says a process of level setting is underway to let countries know what is expected of them.
14: It is no longer acceptable to operate in the gray spaces of this conflict.
13: Iran's currency hit a record low Monday, and the United Arab Emirates announced last week it is suspending all trade and financial transactions with Iran. At the White House, Jared Halpern, Fox News.
12: President Trump ramping up threats towards Canada after talks for a trade deal fell through last week.
15: President Trump posting on Truth Social in part, on January 1st, 2027, tariffs on all cars, trucks, both large and small, automotive parts and steel will be increased to 50%. Built in the U.S. and there are zero tariffs. Canada will be treated like a state no longer. The goods represent about 5% of Canadian exports to the U.S. and are worth roughly $20 billion. Canada is responding. Dollar-for-dollar retaliatory tariffs take effect September 8th, targeting U.S. sectors including steel and dairy.
12: That's Fox Business's Lydia Hu reporting. And the U.S. military says they're resuming strikes on suspected drug trafficking vessels in the Eastern Pacific. This after a pause of more than 2 months. Southern Command says Sunday's strike killed two people and brings the campaign's death toll to 223. Stock futures at this hour. Dow futures are up almost 100 points. NASDAQ futures up 170. S&P 500 up 17. I'm Ted Lindner. This is Fox News.
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17: Good morning, Top Lanes weather forecast. The temperatures will remain above 100 degrees through at least 9 p.m. this evening. Then temperatures dropping overnight tonight into the upper 60s, lower 70s in some locations. Lubbock area temperatures around 70 to 75 degrees for a morning low. High temperatures again tomorrow, close to 100 degrees again across the South Plains. Weather is brought to you by Sonic and the Sonic Refresher. Meteorologist Ron Roberts on Lubbock's official weather station. 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

care about society and not just mainly their bottom lines is not a good plan. So now we're actually seeing data centers as a primary topic of discussion at politicians' town hall meetings and increasingly in major political TV commercials where a lot of tech has been building up for decades. Pretty much everyone knows that trusting these firms to care about society and not just mainly their bottom lines is not a good plan. So now we're actually seeing data centers as a primary topic of discussion at politicians' town hall meetings and increasingly in major political TV commercials

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3: 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This past weekend, at the second World Humanoid Robot Games in Beijing, a robot called Tian Gong Ultra ran a 100-meter dash in 9.39 seconds. So how fast is that? Well, it beat Usain Bolt, the fastest man on Earth, by 0.2 seconds. And sprinting, that's not a photo finish. It's a blowout. And if we're not careful, the first humanoid robot in your living room will say, "Made in China." 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
4: I'm Gianna Gelosi with your Fox True Crime Minute. A federal judge in South Carolina threw out Alec Murdaugh's civil lawsuit against a former clerk whose jury interference led to his double murder conviction being overturned earlier this year. Murdaugh sued former Colleton County clerk Becky Hill, accusing her of violating his right to a fair trial over the deaths of his wife and 22-year-old son. The lawsuit sought $600,000 to pay his legal fees from the trial, but the judge said the suit suffered a fatal flaw because Murdaugh would have had to pay his lawyers regardless of Hill's misconduct. The South Carolina Supreme Court threw out Murdaugh's murder convictions in May, accusing Hill of shocking jury interference after she made comments to jurors during the trial that impacted their deliberations. Murdaugh filed his suit days later. His lawyers plan to ask the Court of Appeals to reverse the ruling. Murdaugh will again face trial in his wife and son's death, tentatively scheduled for April of next year. There's more on this story at foxnews.com or subscribe to the Fox True Crime Podcast. I'm Gianna Gelosi with your Fox True Crime Minute.
5: A hot day today, and temperatures are dropping overnight tonight into the lower to mid 70s. By tomorrow, the high temperature around 103 degrees. Temperatures drop just a bit. Meteorologist Ron Arbor to Lubbock's official weather station, News Talk KFYO.
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1: Do you like cheesecake?
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1: Today is National Cheesecake Day.
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9: Prepares to strike back. I'm Sue Guzman, Fox News. Canada is expected to announce reciprocal tariffs against the United States today.
10: The U.S. slapped 50% tariffs on about $20 billion of Canadian goods from hockey sticks to wine after trade talks collapsed late Friday. Now Canada is preparing retaliatory tariffs on U.S. goods. President Trump says, quote, Canada wants the benefits of being a state without being one. They have also charged our great farmers for many years massive amounts of tariffs. No more. Well, the U.S. is Canada's largest trading partner, and U.S. Trade Chief Jamieson Greer says Ottawa walked away from what he calls a pretty good deal.
9: And Fox's Lauren Simonetti reporting. The Trump administration announcing sweeping new sanctions against Iran, warning countries that do business with the Islamic Republic to sever financial ties or face retaliation from the U.S. Fox's Jared Halpern.
11: Describing an economic D-Day, Treasury Secretary Scott Bessent says new U.S. sanctions will block all foreign revenue streams to Iran.
12: Our objective is to sever every economic lifeline that sustains this tyrannical regime until Tehran stands alone.
11: Bessent says President Trump and Treasury officials are calling counterparts to deliver timelines for countries to cut ties with Iran or face stiff secondary sanctions.
12: If they do not take action, we will do so unilaterally through Treasury authorities.
11: China, Turkey, and the United Arab Emirates are among Iran's largest trading partners. At the White House, Jared Halpern, Fox News.
9: Iran says it's been preparing for the new sanctions for a long time. And new evidence is prompting a trial delay for a Libyan man charged in the 1988 bombing of Pan Am Flight 103 that killed 270 people, mostly Americans. Jury selection had been set for Wednesday in Washington, D.C. 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
1: It was 6.05 a.m. on a Thursday morning. It was a Thursday morning, just like any other at KFYO. Except for one thing. The cats had disappeared from the studio's warm bosom. Across from me sat prime suspect number one, Don Tomaso.
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1: 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Warm bosom. 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
2: 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Go ahead, say it, Matt.
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0: You know, I was just reading an article, and it was a list of market downturns for the U.S. economy. Now, it got me thinking. Markets crash, things go up, things go down. It doesn't seem to be a matter of if or when, right? I mean, the Depression, 1929, the Recession, 1937, the flash crash, 1962, oil crisis in the 70s, Black Monday, 1987, dot-com bubble, 2008 crisis. You see where I'm going with this. If you're close to retirement, these downturns can have significant impact on your savings, on your quality of life. 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
1: 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Right now it's pulled back, and many in Wall Street analysts are telling clients this is the window before gold pushes back towards new highs. 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
3: Business is booming at Burger King these days, with sales increasing and rivals scrambling to revamp their operations. And a lot of the credit is being given to an overhaul of the chain's signature burger. For more insight, we bring in Heather Haddon, restaurant industry reporter for the Wall Street Journal. She's based in Chicago. Heather, talk about what's been happening with the Whopper.
4: Yeah, so this is the first time Burger King says it's revamped its Whopper, its signature flame broiled burger in the last decade. And so they said, you know, some tweaks have really made the difference. So a better bun, better mayo, new packaging, which a lot of people will probably notice. So in addition to wrapping in paper, it's also in a box, which keeps it much hotter and fresher. And yeah, they say that these subtle changes are making a big difference, or people are noticing and they're ordering more Whoppers.
3: And it couldn't have come at a better time for Burger King. Talk a little bit about how the chain has been struggling in recent years.
4: Yeah, so prior to all this, Burger King had been losing market share. Wendy's, since 2020, had more U.S. sales than Burger King, which, you know, they've gone back and forth over the years, but Wendy's really reclaimed that title, and that was it. They were there for good until June, the end of June, when actually Burger King surpassed them, in part because of some of these changes. So yeah, Burger King had been struggling, and their parent company, Restaurant Brands International, decided that it was time to do something about it and agreed to invest hundreds of millions of dollars into helping franchisees renovate their restaurants, add, you know, more digital menu boards, and do things like this, you know, just invest in better ingredients and a new kind of revamped Whopper.
3: Speaking with Heather Haddon, restaurant reporter for the Wall Street Journal. She's based in Chicago. And the story, how Burger King revamped its Whopper and overtook Wendy's. So as you alluded to, they've managed to now leapfrog Wendy's for the number two burger chain spot behind McDonald's, the first time since 2020. Is it just the Whopper that's fueling this?
4: Well, according to Burger King and their U.S. president, Tom Curtis, it's also just responding to customers more. You know, he started taking to this Tom Curtis taking phone calls from customers asking, yeah, what they think could improve. They're now focusing more on service, improving the service in restaurants, and just modernizing the estate. So, you know, part of it is they closed underperforming restaurants, but now they're having their franchisees really invest in the ones that are still open to make them just more friendly.
3: And how are McDonald's and Wendy's responding to this?

0: in Los Angeles, and I stopped at the Tesla store, standing right there in the window, an Optimus robot, display only. But about this time next year, Elon Musk says you'll be able to buy one for $20,000 to $30,000. And once production ramps up, that price drops fast. Here's the kicker. While I was staring at Elon's mannequin, China was showing off the real deal. I'm Kim Commando for ExpressVPN. 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This past weekend, at the second World Humanoid Robot Games in Beijing, a robot called Tiangong Ultra ran a 100-meter dash in 9.39 seconds. So how fast is that? Well, it beat Usain Bolt, the fastest man on Earth, by 0.2 of a second. In sprinting, that's not a photo finish. It's a blowout. And if we're not careful, the first humanoid robot in your living room will say, "Made in China." Get more updates like this in your inbox every morning with my free newsletter at getkim.com. 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
5: Here's your AccuWeather forecast. Today will be mostly sunny and hot with a temperature reaching a high of 106, breaking the record of 105 set in 1936. Expect southwest winds at 7 to 14 miles.

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10: AI chatting moves forward with a new integration between Apple and OpenAI. Artificial intelligence ChatGPT can now work directly with Apple Messenger on a Mac. OpenAI, the company behind ChatGPT, says the new feature works using a plugin that a user must download and install. When it's up and running, the AI will have access to your Apple-managed text messages, offering you summaries, possible replies, even reply for you. It will also be able to prompt you for action based on what you've discussed with your contacts. The feature is also found on ChatGPT Work, so it can be used in professional and business texting handled through a Mac. It does mean OpenAI will have access to your messages, going back however long you've kept or archived them, and for some, that might raise privacy concerns. OpenAI says the plugin will live on the computer to where it is installed and won't index data. With Fox on Tech, I'm Evan Brown, Fox News.
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11: It's already warm this morning, and temperatures on their way this afternoon with a high temperature of 100 to 103 degrees across the Lubbock South Plains area. 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
12: Taking the day's information and helping you make sense of it all. 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
13: Generation Z's enthusiasm about artificial intelligence, such as it was, is cooling fast. The share of adults ages 29 and younger who are more concerned than excited about AI jumped to 55% in a poll by Pew Research Center, up from 39% just 2 years ago. AI executives themselves have been clear that they expect entry-level jobs will be affected by the technology. According to MarketWatch, since the pandemic, the unemployment rate for recent college graduates has been elevated compared with the rate overall, pointing to a softening demand for educated entry-level workers. According to Federal Reserve data, in June, 5.7% of recent college grads were unemployed, compared with 4.1% of all workers. 8 minutes in front of the hour now, here's Nicole Murray.
12: And now, the three big things you need to know. Number one.
14: President Trump announced on Truth Social that the U.S. will hit Canada with 50% tariffs on cars, trucks, automobile, and steel imports starting in January. Ontario Premier Doug Ford referring to Trump.
15: This guy's a loser. He's going to be a loser. And simple as that.
14: The new duties come after Canadian Prime Minister Mark Carney threatened retaliatory tariffs against the U.S., which are set to start on September 8th.
12: Number two.
14: Officials say firefighters in northern Nevada are making progress against a wildfire that has prompted the evacuation of more than 40,000 people. Reno Fire Department Chief Pete Bryant.
16: On the more rugged west and north side, we have hotshot crews and hand crews working that area, along with aviation working both sides of the fire.
14: The Hawk Fire was 27% contained as of yesterday afternoon.
12: Number three.
14: The Trump administration is reportedly preparing to revoke the business and tourism visas of up to 200,000 foreigners who have applied for or are already currently seeking asylum status in the United States. The move would be the largest single mass cancellation of visas in U.S. history. An 8-year-old girl in Louisiana has died after being infected by a brain-eating amoeba that is found in warm, fresh water. Officials say that on average, there are fewer than 10 cases of Naegleria fowleri annually in the U.S. Thousands still remain without power in Gary, Indiana, roughly 2 weeks after storms clobbered the area.
17: It's unacceptable. We've communicated that to our utility company. We've had to create an emergency shelter. We've been providing food for residents.
14: That was Mayor Eddie Melton. A psychology of music study said that clubbing and grooving to electronic dance music is good for the well-being of middle-aged women. More than 60% of females, 40 and over, say they go clubbing to escape the realities of life.
13: I see it. I go out on the weekends with my girlfriend. That's who's there. Now, to be clear, I'm at the bar, but they are on the dance floor.
14: You chicken, you don't go on the dance floor?
13: You all have a good time. I'll be at the bar ordering your drinks. I'll have a drink for you when you come back if you want. But no, I will not be joining you.
14: Why not? Shaking your groove thing, it's good for you. You know, shake out the stress of the week.
13: Good for middle-aged women. That's what the study says. It says
14: I'm
13: nothing
14: just
13: about
14: saying
13: dudes.
14: It might help you. Yeah, it might be good for you.
13: I escape the realities of life at the bar. That's
14: all
13: where
14: right,
13: I escape.
14: Fine.
13: Thanks, Nicole. 6 minutes in front of the hour.

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3: I'm Chad Pergram with the Speaker's Lobby.
4: Oh, the times, they are changing.
3: If President Trump and members of the House of Representatives have their way, the U.S. may ditch the twice-a-year ritual of springing forward and falling back. In fact, the times won't be a-changing. The legislation the House approved locks the U.S. where we are now, on permanent daylight saving time. There's no reversion to standard time in the fall. Now it's up to the Senate to sync up. Quote, "People are sick and tired of having to change their clocks twice a year," thundered President Trump on Truth Social. He called the switch foolish. The issue isn't partisan. Southern lawmakers prefer daylight saving time. There's more light in the evening, especially in the winter. However, it means the sun rises extremely late in the dead of winter in the north. Congress passed a bill to deposit the U.S. on daylight saving time year-round in late 1973, but it was so unpopular that Congress undid the plan a few months later. The Senate must act before the end of this Congress. Time is running out, and they can't change the clocks for that. With the Speaker's Lobby, Chad Pergram, Fox News.
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8: A man in England was looking forward to enjoying a gin and tonic in the park. There was just one problem. His drink didn't contain any gin. According to People.com, after discovering he'd accidentally purchased an alcohol-free version, the frustrated shopper called Britain's emergency services to complain. In audio released by police, the dispatcher quickly informed him that his disappointing drink wasn't a police matter. The man explained he returned to the store hoping to exchange the remaining drinks, but was told he already consumed one. He offered to pay for the one he'd opened and exchange the others. The entire purchase had cost him roughly $8, and he wasn't happy about being left with alcohol-free drinks. After not getting satisfaction from police, the man suggested he might take an alcoholic drink from the store without paying for it. The operator advised him against doing so and instead encouraged him to calmly speak with the store's management about the situation. And that will do it for this hour. For Nicole Murray and Dom Savino, I'm Mike Gavin. 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
1: War Secretary Pete Hegseth visited the U.S. Strategic Command headquarters near Omaha, Nebraska Monday, the facility responsible for strategic nuclear deterrence, which also operates the military's control networks. The secretary spoke to the personnel there about their key role in the nation's defense.
2: What this place does, no other command and no other country can do. Full stop.
1: Nebraska Republican Senator Pete Ricketts also expressed admiration for the troops there.
3: This is a 7 days a week, 52 weeks a year, 365 days mission to deter our adversaries. Failure is not an option.
1: While fellow Nebraska Republican Senator Deb Fischer added this concerning our adversaries.
4: They are expanding their militaries, they are modernizing their nuclear forces, and they are looking for any sign of weakness. Well, they won't find it here.
1: Kim Uresky, Fox News.
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7: TSN News, I'm Chelsea Wade, and this is the Lone Star Farm and Ranch Report for Tuesday, August 25th.
8: Lots of heat warnings and heat advisories across the state, but a few lucky ones have rain in the forecast over the next few days. I'm meteorologist Dan Brunoff. Your forecast coming up.
7: We also have a complete market recap coming up. A wildfire is racing through Palo Pinto County, and it's showing no signs of slowing.
9: This is a bad one. The Ross Fire has already chewed through 25,000 acres.
10: Crews checked en route and got on location in 5 minutes. They were met with a heavy fuel load, fast-moving fire. They were forced to operate in a defensive mode just because of the weather conditions and the fuel load.
9: From Palo Pinto County's ESD number one, Fire Chief Danny Watkins says this monster took only an hour to go from a spark to a full five-alarm blaze, and even after all-night battles, it's still only about 5% contained. Kurt Lewis, TSN News.
7: There's a new twist in the state's water plans.
11: Currently, the long-term water plan suggests that communities will need to spend a whopping $174 billion over the next 50 years to avert a crisis. But at a meeting this week, it was revealed that the rapid rise in data centers were not part of this plan.
12: We have already started looking at how we're going to project for data centers.
11: Matt Nelson with the Texas Water Development Board says that includes working with energy regulators to figure out where these warehouses full of computers are coming. And he's confident that the developers will be more transparent in the future. In San Antonio, Michael Board, TSN News.
7: The Ag Secretary provided updates on New World screwworm eradication and the reopening of ports of entry for Mexican live cattle imports.
13: We're now down to two active cases. We are reopening the Douglas port in Arizona. We announced that about 30 days ago. We feel and believe, based on science and data, that we have taken every step to protect the American herd and the American consumer.
14: Agriculture Secretary Brooke Rollins, speaking with reporters, says there will be a slow reopening of ports of entry for Mexican live cattle.
13: Today will be Douglas, Arizona. We have our team there. In 30 days, we'll open up one of the New Mexico ports, and then 30 days after that, the third New Mexico port. We don't plan to open any Texas ports anytime soon, just because that is where the real activity is.
14: I'm Rod Bain reporting for the U.S. Department of Agriculture in Washington, D.C.
7: Meanwhile, Texas is adding new requirements for Mexican cattle entering the state as New World screwworm continues to spread in Mexico. The Texas Animal Health Commission says the rules apply to cattle of Mexican origin entering the U.S. through a port outside of Texas on or after August 24th yesterday and later moved into the state. The requirements apply whether cattle are shipped directly to Texas or held in another state before arriving. Mexican origin cattle must meet existing Texas import requirements and have official radio frequency identification tags. They must also be accompanied by an electronic certificate of veterinary inspection. An entry permit must also be obtained before the animals can enter the Lone Star State. TAHC says the additional safeguards are intended to protect animal health while allowing cattle to move safely into the state as NWS continues expanding. The order took effect immediately and will remain in place until it is modified. Texas farmers are making progress toward harvest, but the latest USDA numbers show several key crops struggling with poor conditions. Texas cotton remains one of the biggest concerns. USDA says only 19% of the crop is rated good to excellent, 44%

0: is poor or very poor. About 73% of the crop is setting bolls, 6 points behind the five-year average, while 20% has bolls opening. Sorghum harvest continues to move forward, reaching 55% complete, up from 40% a week earlier, but slightly behind the five-year average of 58%. 70% of the Texas crop is mature. Conditions remain mixed. About a quarter rated good to excellent, 29% poor to very poor. Texas corn is also nearing the finish line. 91% has reached the dough stage, 80% is dented, 65% is mature, but only 36% of the crop is rated good to excellent, compared with 33% rated poor or very poor. Rice harvest is running slightly ahead of normal, with 69% of the crop harvested, compared with a five-year average of 66%. 52% of the remaining crop is rated good, 47% is fair. Pasture and range conditions remain especially difficult. Half of the Texas acreage is now rated poor or very poor, while just 16% is good to excellent. CME Group has launched a new sorghum basis futures contract, but the National Sorghum Producers is asking federal regulators to take a closer look at its design. Trading began yesterday on the Chicago Board of Trade. The 5,000 bushel contract is priced as the difference between sorghum and corn futures, giving farmers and grain buyers a way to manage changes in the spread between the two commodities. Sorghum and corn prices often move together, but export demand, regional supplies, and geopolitical events can cause the relationship to shift significantly. CME tells DTN the basis contract is designed to help market participants manage risk without taking on broader corn price exposure. National sorghum producers say it supports the concept of a sorghum futures contract, but has concerns about the proposed delivery territory. The group says the delivery map represents only about 19% of U.S. sorghum acreage and excludes major production and marketing regions, including Western Kansas, Texas, the High Plains, and Gulf Coast. The contract uses elevators in Kansas for physical delivery, with locations including Kansas City, Hutchinson, Salina, Abilene, and Wichita. NSP Chair Amy France says a properly designed contract could benefit producers, but the organization wants additional review to ensure the contract accurately represents the physical sorghum market. Previous attempts to establish sorghum futures failed to gain enough liquidity, including a Kansas City contract that was ultimately delisted in 1999. CME says the new approach differs by focusing specifically on the sorghum to corn price spread. Still to come, more ag news, Chief Meteorologist Dan Brunoff's weather and the markets as the Lone Star Farm and Ranch Report continues. This is TSN News.
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2: And welcome back to the Lone Star Farm and Ranch Report. Canada will announce retaliatory tariffs against the U.S. today after relations deteriorated sharply yesterday. President Trump told Canadian leaders to fall in line or face consequences far worse than existing tariffs, while Prime Minister Mark Carney accused Washington of trying to subordinate Canada. U.S. farm exports face possible retaliatory tariffs after the two nations collapsed in their agreements, triggering 50% U.S. duties on many Canadian exports. Canadian dairy, honey, sugar, soy proteins, farm inputs, and equipment will now face higher U.S. tariffs. U.S. Trade Ambassador Jamison Greer told MSNBC.
3: The Canadians over a year ago, they prohibited the sale of American wine and spirits in their stores. They put limits on how many autos could go into Canada. And even before that, they restricted the sale of U.S. dairy into Canada.
2: Prime Minister Carney vowed dollar-for-dollar retaliation, accusing the U.S. of moving the goalpost.
4: In recent days, the United States proposed new terms that were uneconomic, unfair, and undermined the net benefits for Canada and called into question the reliability of any deal.
2: But Greer says it was the Canadians who walked away.
3: We told the Canadians, here are some things where we think we can deliver you the best deal in the world. Well, you'll have preferential access over every other country into the United States, and you will be the most preferred partner. And they said, well, we actually need a better situation than that, and walked away.
2: Last-minute hitches include Canada's new demand for lower tariffs on heavy trucks. The 50% tariffs will likely be challenged in court. Meanwhile, two major U.S. dairy organizations are backing the Trump administration's latest trade action. The National Milk Producers Federation and U.S. Dairy Export Council say the new tariffs could help bring Canada back to the negotiating table over longstanding dairy market access concerns. USDEC President Krista Harden says Canada has had multiple opportunities to address practices the group considers unfair and meet its commitments under USMCA. NMPF President Greg Dowd says Canada's continued use of trade loopholes is hurting American dairy farmers and exporters. Under USMCA, Canada agreed to provide additional duty-free access for U.S. dairy products through tariff rate quotas. U.S. dairy groups say those quotas have routinely gone unfilled, and they also accuse Canada of sidestepping trade rules involving dairy protein exports. Speaking of USMCA, the Ag Coalition for the U.S.-Mexico-Canada Agreement asking the Trump administration to exempt USMCA-covered products from new tariffs on Canadian goods. The 50% duties apply to roughly $20 billion in imports and took effect under Section 338 of the Tariff Act of 1930. U.S. and Canadian officials continue talks aimed at resolving these disputes. Coalition spokesperson Brian Goodman says the group supports efforts to address specific trade concerns but wants both countries to reach a resolution quickly. The coalition says USMCA remains critical to American agriculture and should be renewed with targeted improvements. The group argues strengthening the agreement could help protect farmers from future trade disruptions while preserving reliable access to Canadian and Mexican markets. The Ag Coalition for USMCA represents stakeholders throughout the U.S. food and ag supply chain.
5: Heat advisories, heat warnings, critical grass fire danger, and some of you may see some rain through the rest of the week. I'm meteorologist Sam Brunoff. Weather's next.
2: As the Lone Star Farm and Ranch Report continues, this is TSN News.
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0: And we're back with the weather on the Lone Star Farm and Ranch Report. Here's TSN Chief Meteorologist Dan Brunoff.
1: Well, thank you so much. Good morning, everyone. It's been blazing hot here across the Lone Star State here for the past few weeks. And it's got some record highs in Dallas-Fort Worth yesterday at 109 degrees. It was right around there towards Abilene and up towards Wichita Falls. And today, no changes. We do have those heat advisories in effect for the upper, we'll say the upper Texas coast, stretching into East Texas and the Ark-La-Tex, Central Texas from Austin to San Antonio up to College Station, and also off to the west of Highway 281 out towards Abilene and up towards Post and Vernon and Childress and westward towards the Midland-Odessa area and the Big Bend region around Fort Stockton in Alpine. Heat index values will reach up above 105. We do have heat warnings continuing for the Red River Valley from Wichita Falls all the way towards Paris, and that does include the Dallas-Fort Worth area, from Jacksboro over towards the Waco area and Palestine. We do have burn bans out there, critical grass fire danger across much of the state due to the lack of rainfall, very warm temperatures, low humidity, and gusty winds from the south 20 to 25. Please be weather aware for the grass fire. All right, so let's talk storm chances here real quick. We do have the chance for scattered showers and storms during the late morning hours in East Texas. And then later on this afternoon and evening, a complex will work its way out of eastern New Mexico and head into the Texas Panhandle. Good news, you need some rain up there. This area of storms will weaken as it heads towards the Big Country and Red River Valley overnight tonight, and then we'll see a few more scattered storms regenerate across East Texas tomorrow afternoon and evening, and also a cold front will be moving through the I-20 corridor by then. Some great news, it will cool temperatures down here for the end of the week for the northern half of the state. Another area of storms will come into the Texas Panhandle Thursday morning into the afternoon hours, and we'll keep some scattered showers and storms in the forecast for the parts of the Panhandle and South Plains as we work our way into Friday before the rainfall chances shut off. Some scattered showers and storms return to the forecast across the Texas coast Friday through the weekend. Temps will mainly be at or above 100 in the northern two-thirds of the state today and tomorrow, and you'll cool off a little bit into the weekend. I'm meteorologist Dan Brunoff in the TSN Forecast Center.
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1: 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No cash cattle trade developed throughout the day. New show lists for the week are lighter in Texas and Kansas, but slightly higher in Nebraska. Box beef prices closed mixed. Choice was steady at $385.69. Select was up $3.70 to $365.02 on 79 loads. Base grade spot cotton bids in Texas from $80.98 to higher grades of $87.98 on zero bales. The Cotlook A index was unchanged at 98.20. The AWP was a 69.62. Cattle traders are well aware of the fact that the border reopened to Mexican cattle imports, but the limited knowledge of what kind of cattle, how many cattle, and where those cattle would ultimately end up in the supply chain had the market on edge yesterday. August live cattle closed down 297 at 220.07. October live cattle down 432 at 213.60. December live cattle closed off $4.30 at 214.20. The worry took the biggest toll on the feeder cattle contract, as most of them closed $4 to $5 lower. The complex is concerned that buyer demand is softening and that supplies may increase with the border reopening. August feeders closed down $1.17, $3.33.57. September feeders lost $4.80 to close at $3.24.22. October feeders down $5.37 at $3.18.27. The lean hog complex ended the day lower as traders remain hesitant to be overly supportive of the market. October lean hogs, though, closed up 25 cents at $81.12. December down a nickel at $71.47. February lean hogs unchanged at $74.42. Class 3 and 4 milk futures were mostly double digits down on a weaker spot trade for Class 4. September Class 3 lost a dime to settle at $16.45. Despite a growing overbought condition and producers' fixation at the 89 cent or better level, the cotton market moved higher yesterday. October cotton closed at $87.48, up 41 points. December ended at $88.83, up 48, and March finished at $90.69, 54 points higher. Estimated volume was 51,575 contracts. Corn futures started the week higher but faded from session highs as weakness across the broader grain and energy markets limited the rally. September corn closed up 7¾ at 491.5. December corn up 7 pennies at 515.5. March corn up 6¾ at 530.25. Wheat fell from overnight highs to a mixed close, with the complex having recently become overbought. The drop in energy prices and rally in the U.S. dollar likely pressured the wheat market. September Chicago wheat closed up a quarter at 681¾. December Chicago wheat also up a quarter at 699.5. September Kansas City wheat down 5¾ at 750.5. December Kansas City wheat down 5¼ at 767¼. Oil fell after U.S. Treasury Secretary Scott Bessent announced what he called an unprecedented campaign to isolate Iran from the global economy. Brent fell 2.4% to settle at $92.17. West Texas Intermediate declined 2.4% to close at $85.01 a barrel. Stocks drifted to a mixed finish. The S&P 500 fell 22, the Dow rose 140, and the NASDAQ sank 200. With the Lone Star Farm and Ranch Report, I'm Chelsea Wade, TSN News.
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1: All right, good morning. It is Tuesday with Tom Collins. Matt is sunning his parts in Naples, Florida. Talked to him yesterday. He's on an outing with his kids, and each one of them, a boy and a girl, took two friends. Yikes. So he's outnumbered 6-1. Good luck with that. All right, 77 degrees right now. No chance of rain in the forecast really at all. Yesterday we set a record high. Previous record was 104. I'm not exactly sure when that record was. But yesterday's high was 107 officially. Wow. Go figure that out. So anyway, looks like Wednesday 95, Thursday middle 80s, Friday 90, Saturday 94, and Sunday 96, Monday 93, and back into the between the low 90s and mid 90s. The week following. All right, coming up on the show a little bit later on this morning, we're going to be visiting with Kathy Rollo, the superintendent of Lubbock Independent School District. Find out what's happening as we're starting the 26-27 school year. And Jackie Howard, J. Howard Realty, going to be in the house. 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Should be an interesting conversation. And then don't forget Tech Night, the 2026 football season kickoff for Texas Tech is coming up on Saturday, August 29th. 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And you can get your tickets at TechNightTickets.com. 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We'll talk to Michael Riojas after 8 a.m. this morning. Also, we're going to whirl around the West Texas area. Had a couple of fires. Had a officer-involved shooting, if you had not heard about that. And we're going to be talking about some baseball history and memories that were made never to be forgotten. Yeah. Also, hey, HEB announced that they are going to be starting their construction on location number 2. That'd be West 19th and Frankfort Avenue, just inside the Loop. It's where the old Yates carpet used to be. They're going to begin construction, they say, on December the 21st. Now, I don't know if they're going to be doing demolition before then or not. But that is a huge building over there that has to be torn down. So we shall see just exactly what's going to happen. It is 627 News and Talk of West Texas, 95.1 FM, 790 AM, and on the stream at KFYO.com.
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12: TSN headlines. A dangerous, hot, and fast-moving wildfire is racing through Palo Pinto County. Several communities are highly affected by smoke, roadblocks, or precautionary warnings. A Texas court holds the first hearing related to a custody battle over a surrogate-born baby. The boy was born with a heart condition, and the surrogate traveled to Texas to give birth, despite the biological parents calling to terminate the pregnancy. The rise of data centers is putting a kink in Texas's long-term water plan. It was suggested that communities would need to spend $174 billion over the next 50 years, but a meeting this week revealed the data center growth was not part of that plan. Governor Abbott asking the Texas Department of Insurance to take action to make property and casualty insurance more affordable. Premiums have jumped nearly 80% in 6 years. And statewide gas prices currently average $3.62 for a gallon of regular, $5.25 for a gallon of diesel. With your Texas News headlines, I'm Kristen Yates.
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16: Morning. The Lubbock Top Plains weather forecast for the next 3 days is temperatures this afternoon in the lower 100s under a partly cloudy sky. It's going to be a hot one as temperatures will steadily drop back into the lower 70s. Then, on Wednesday, the temperatures in the upper 90s and a few thunder showers may pop up as

0: Temperatures are a bit cooler, highs in the middle to upper 90s, so a slight chance for thunderstorms beginning on Wednesday. And on Thursday, temperatures in the lower to mid 90s with a chance for a thunderstorm once again. And some of those thunderstorms are going to produce some strong wind gusts. The weather is brought to you by Sonic and introducing the new Sonic Refreshers. From the K-Max Storm Team, I'm meteorologist Ron Roberts on Lubbock's official weather station, News Talk 95.1 FM, 790 AM. 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
2: Sunrise OBK, good morning. It is 6:34. Hope day's going well for you. Going to be another hot one. Temps up at about around 100. But hopefully it will be a little bit cooler. Forecast high 102 today. Did I mention 76 right now? Temperatures dropped a degree. Wow. Glad for that. Enjoy while it lasts. All right. Monday. 4800 block of North Interstate 27. Lubbock RV Park. Just before 6 a.m. Just 24 hours ago. An unattended stovetop ignited a fire, which involved two RVs, pretty much a loss. One person was injured, transported to the hospital for burn treatment. Lubbock Fire and Rescue responded quickly with two units, bringing the fire under control. Also, yesterday, LPD officer shot an armed guy who led police on a chase. Guy's hanging a gun out the window. Fired multiple shots, threatened officers in East Lubbock on Monday morning. So there's a report of a guy firing a gun near Canyon Lakes area about 9:43 in the morning. Suspect showed a gun while driving around the area, according to 911 callers. Officers located this passenger car driven by 20-year-old James Mayer headed north on MLK. Near 19th Street, briefly stopped. Officer tried to contact him on felony warrant. He refused and continued to drive and refused as well to show his hands. Finally comes to a halt in a parking lot in East Lubbock. Waves the gun around, boom. Police had to take him out. What do you do? You know, where do people get these notions of glamour in guns? I mean, do they grow up watching this stuff? Is it a family? Is it inherited? Like, is it like a generational thing to where we must carry the torch of our generations? It's just ridiculous. All right, and finally in area news, Texas Tech alum appointed judge by Governor Abbott, Jason Bramow, will be sitting on the bench of the 245th Judicial District Court, Williamson County. He's a Texas law school alum. He was appointed yesterday. He had been serving as deputy, or has been and currently serving as deputy general counsel in the governor's office. He also served in other state council positions. Anyway, so as far as Texas Tech concerned, from here it's possible, right? Bramow's term as judge of 245th District Court will begin on September the 1st. All right, don't forget, you got your Tech Night tickets on sale at TechNightTickets.com. The kickoff rally is going to be at the Knights of Columbus Hall 3008. On Loop 88, just $25 benefits Texas Tech, Red Raider Club, and South Plains Area Charities supported by Knights of Columbus. Michael Riojas in after 8 o'clock. Give you a little bit more information. It's all coming up on Sunrise OBK.
3: In West Texas, things can change fast. A blue sky turns to a dust storm, or a local issue becomes national news. That's why you need a station that doesn't just keep up. It leads. When storms hit, when elections are too close to call, or the streets in town are closed. No fluff, no delay, just the information you need when it matters most. 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
4: Nicole Murray with your money now. Dick's Sporting Goods reported second fiscal quarter revenue that missed Wall Street expectations amid what it called a challenging environment. The retailer said Foot Locker was largely impacted by those conditions and lowered its comparable sales outlook. Dick's stores, however, saw a 4.9% comparable sales growth. Highmark Health appears to be healing from financial woes. That saw the company's losses mount to more than $175 million last year. The Pittsburgh-based nonprofit has reported significant growth during its second quarter. During the first half, ending June 30th, Highmark's operating profit reached $805 million on $17.5 billion in revenue. Leaders from France and Saudi Arabia have agreed to a $7 billion theme park deal. Three separate resort developments are expected to create over 20,000 jobs. CNBC reports that one will be Dragon Ball Z themed. Futures are higher this morning, ahead of inflation data later this week. That's your money now.
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2: August 25, 1939, The Wizard of Oz opens in theaters around the U.S. based on the 1900 children's novel, The Wonderful Wizard of Oz. Written by Frank Baum. Remember Judy Garland and Dorothy and her dog Toto, the Scarecrow, the Tin Man, Cowardly Lion, the Wicked Witch of the West. Who was your favorite character?
12: Definitely the Tin Man.
2: You know, in the list of characters, what do they call her? The Good Witch in the East or something?
12: The one that was in pink?
2: Yeah, at the end.
12: The Wicked Witch of the West?
2: No, that's the one that goes, I'll get you, my little pretty, and your little dog, too.
12: The Witch of the North.
2: Whatever. But she just seemed disingenuous to me. You know what I mean?
12: She really had a mean quality if you really kind of watched her.
2: Anyway. Also, on this day, 1944, Paris liberated after 4 years of Nazi occupation. It's kind of a big deal. Franklin Roosevelt, age 39, diagnosed with polio, also called infantile paralysis, because it typically strikes much younger people. Following that, he will never regain full use of his legs. Happy birthday, 1918. Leonard Bernstein, composer, conductor, known for West Side Story and Candid, the televised classical music lecture popularizing that genre. Remember this phrase? Bond. James Bond. And also, welcome to the rock. Sean Connery, happy birthday, 1930, passed in 2020. Yeah, Scottish actor portraying James Bond and also Oscar winner for The Untouchables. And in 2014, Led Zeppelin, Whole Lotta Love, was voted the greatest guitar riff of all time by listeners of BBC Radio 2. A list of 100 guitar riffs compiled by a panel of music DJs, critics, and record producers selected Whole Lotta Love as numero uno. Here it is, Led Zeppelin. Whole Lotta Love.

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8: KFYO, good morning. It is 6:46. 47. You know, you never know what you're missing until it's gone. You know, Matt is usually this pain in the ass who is always playing with the atomic clock, making sure that it's up to the split second. Anyway, I guess you'd have to be here, right? Okay, super interesting. Caught on camera in a ballpark in Wisconsin. Milwaukee Brewers prospect Sawyer Strohsnyder hit his very first professional home run, making history and memories. Okay, so this guy is with the minor league club Wisconsin Timber Rattlers. He hits his very first professional home run. He's 21 years old. His father, Scott's in the outfield, a couple of hundred feet plus away, and catches the ball. The guy hits his first professional home run. His dad is in the stands, and he catches the freaking ball. How awesome is that? I'm asking you, how awesome is that?
9: I mean, if he got an out, right? He got his son out.
8: I don't think that was the point, but taken. Oh, all right. Pretty cool. Also, you know, the South Carolina runoff is happening today in South Carolina. And, of course, Darlene Graham, which I find it interesting because that was her middle name taken. I don't even remember what her last name was, but it was, you know, Darlene Graham, whatchamacallit. Lindsey Graham's sister, after Lindsey Graham passes away, she's appointed to take up his place. So she's in a runoff with Ralph Norman, a 5-term congressman from South Carolina. So as it turns out, in the primary. She had 33%. He had 25%. And some lobby groups have come to the aid of the president, endorsing her with an $800,000 long, slow, deep, wet kiss. How about that? How'd you like to have somebody throwing $800,000 at you? Anyway, so that primary is today, so we'll figure out what's happening and who's going to be running in the general election on the Republican side of the ticket. You know, I kind of think that I think Darlene Graham's going to win, but that's just me, not for any other reason than I just think the propensity is there. Don't you know? And also, this guy, Enes Kanter Freedom, you know, former NBA player, right? He's a former center. He was ejected from Sunday night's WNBA Indiana-Chicago game after he was confronted by the Chicago Sky guard, Natasha Cloud, late in the third quarter. So Mr. Freedom was sitting there along the baseline, had on a black shirt with pink writing on it that said, quote, woman, noun, adult human female. Fever calls for a timeout after Cloud scored inside with 1:22 left in the third. So Natasha did her chest bump with her teammate before turning around and walking in Cantor's direction. Cloud, 34, started yelling and pointing at Cantor, also 34. He approached her, grabbing his shirt, you know, pulling it out, presenting it, you know, like, read this. So security jumps up, gets in between them. It's just a fan incident. Security handled it, they said. But anyway, I think it's hilarious because he declared for the WNBA draft. He was rejected. He was rejected by the WNBA for the draft. But a staunch advocate against transgender athletics. You know, when the shoe's on the other foot, and it's the progressive side pushing for it, it's just like, my hero. And then you get a guy like this that uses the platform for visibility to advocate against that. And instantly, he's a troublemaker. Sunrise OBK 653, good morning.
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11: 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And that is no forever wars. 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This is going to come to an end. We in 71 days are facing the most important midterm of our lifetime. That is not hyperbole. 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
12: Well, it's already warm this morning, and temperatures on their way this afternoon with a high temperature of 100 to 103 degrees across the Lubbock South Plains area. 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
8: All right. It ain't quite Beverly Hills. San Francisco is close enough, so. His name would be Jed. Jed York. He's the owner of the San Francisco 49ers. Yep. According to court documents, Mr. Jed York went to a meeting location at a trailer park in East Palestine, Ohio, where he was taken into custody after soliciting prostitution. Wow. So he serves 1 day in jail, pays $1,000 in fines, and yes, Matt Crow, the 49er bedpan is readily available. Now, what possesses a guy that owns a professional football team to go to a trailer park in Ohio and hire a prostitute? You've got to be kidding me. So the NFL says that they're going to take a look at the situation because the code of conduct applies to ownership as well as players. Now, I'm thinking cash talks, BS walks, and this guy's got almost as much money as God. He'll get a slap on the wrist. What are you thinking? Yeah?
9: You know, he's not like an older guy that you would think, you know, he's got to go out and do something like that. I don't know what he was thinking.
8: What do you think? An old guy's got to go out and do something like that?
9: You know, he's like 40. He's 46. So he's my age.
8: So what the hell am I? Am I an old guy?
9: He's my age. So I just was like, you know, I don't know. That's not something he should be doing.
8: Well, you don't see me going out there and doing that kind of crap.
9: No.
8: Holy cow, man. But in his mug photo, he looks pretty rough. Not really like the same guy. You know, he's wearing his $3,000 suit. Just saying. Anyway, so we shall see just exactly what happens and what kind of sanction that the NFL will put on Jed York. Human trafficker extraordinaire. I'm just wondering, what's the banter? Does he throw his arms up and scream, "Touchdown!" Making a funny, I guess you'd have to be there. Sunrise OBK, News and Talk of West Texas. It is 6:58 coming up after news. Superintendent LISD Kathy Rolo as we start the 2026 school year.
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12: Good morning. The Lubbock Top Plains weather forecast for the next 3 days is temperatures this afternoon in the lower 100s under a partly cloudy sky. It's going to be a hot one as temperatures will steadily drop back into the lower 70s. Then on Wednesday, the temperatures in the upper 90s and a few thundershowers may pop up as temperatures are a bit cooler, highs in the middle to upper 90s. So a slight chance for thunderstorms beginning on Wednesday. And on Thursday, temperatures in the lower to mid 90s with a chance for a thunderstorm once again. And some of those thunderstorms are going to produce some strong wind gusts. The weather is brought to you by Sonic and introducing the new Sonic Refreshers. From the K-Max Storm Team, I'm meteorologist Ron Roberts on Lubbock's official weather station, News Talk 95.1 FM, 790 AM, KFYO.
22: 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Wake up, it's Sunrise LBK with Tom Collins and Matt Crowe.
8: Here we go. Sunrise LBK, good morning. It is 7:04. Tom Collins, Matt Crowe is sunning his parts in Naples, Florida with his kids and kids' friends. Good luck with that. There's a total of 6 kids and 1 Matt. Yeah, how's that add up? Dr. Kathy Rollo is in the house this morning. LISD superintendent. Welcome to the show.
0: Thank you. Thank you for having me.
8: Okay, so here we are getting underway for the 26-27 school year. Start off with the facility naming process.
0: Yes.
8: For the new schools. I mean, this is kind of like, I guess you could say maybe this is a cherry on the cake for the consolidation process, right?
0: Yeah, so we have three new elementary schools that are currently in the design phase, and we're finishing up that phase, and we'll start construction in hopefully January. We have three schools, Bean Elementary replacement at the O.L. Slayton site, McCord and Wolforth replacement, and that will be at the Matthews site, and then Williams and Stewart replacement, which will be at the Williams site. And over the last couple of months, we have been soliciting nominations for names for the three new schools. We closed those at the end of July, August 1st, and we had a huge response. We had over 300 nominations with over 80 unique names that were given. And our board wanted some additional time to process these nominations and the supporting documents before making a decision. So originally, we were going to name the schools at our meeting this week, but we are pushing that back to September.
8: Okay, so can you give us like a clue as to what the nature of some of these names are? Are they, 'cause most of the schools, a lot of the elementary schools are named after people, right?
0: Yes, yes. We have, in fact, all of our schools, with the exception of one, are named after people. And so most...
8: When you say all the schools, all the elementaries?
0: Yes, okay, elementary yeah. schools. And so our school names that have been names that have been given to us are all people who have had some sort of contribution to education, and we have a list of great names. And so the board has a lot to consider over the next few weeks.
8: Should be interesting to see what comes out of that. I'd like to maybe see after the fact, will we ever see a published list of all the nominated names?
0: I'm not sure about that. We'll see.
8: It'd be fun.
0: Yeah.
8: All right. Accountability ratings.
0: Yes. So last time I was here, we were still waiting for our official accountability ratings. We have those now in, and we are super, super excited for the growth that we see across our district. We still have work to do, and we know that. But overall, as a district, we improved from a C in 2025. We were a B last year at an 80, and we increased our score as a B to an 82 this year. So very, very excited about that. But more importantly, we have three high schools within Lubbock ISD that are A-rated campuses. So just making progress toward that North Star goal of at least 80% of our kids being educated in an A or B campus. And we're really, really proud of the growth that we're seeing.
8: So I guess the biggest improvement from the last accountability rating would be Monterey, yeah?
0: Yes. Well, I don't know that that's the biggest improvement. They were close to an A last year, but they did see some tremendous progress. But Coronado saw great progress. Estacado saw great progress. They both just were not quite to that next letter, but we're very, very proud of all of our campuses.
8: What are the areas that the ratings are based off of?
0: So there's three areas. There is student achievement, which measures whether students meet expectations on the STAR test. There is school progress, which shows how students perform over time, so from one year to the next. And then closing the gaps, which shows how well a school or district is ensuring that all student groups are successful.
8: Okay. Those metrics give you the overall ratings for each individual school that shows what students are learning in each grade and whether or not they are ready for the next grade level.
0: That's right. That's absolutely right.
8: All right. It is 7:09. We're in conversation with Dr. Kathy Rolo, Lubbock Independent School District. Hope you're having a good morning so far, Tuesday with Tom Collins, and the temperature is 76 degrees. Oh, just dropped to 75, 102 the high today. Yesterday, the record, geez, 107. Wow.
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8: Sunrise OBK 7-Eleven, good morning. All right, earlier we were talking about on this date way back when that Wizard of Oz debuted in theaters, and we couldn't come up with the name of the nice little witch. Glinda was the good witch in The Wizard of Oz. And that is from our listener, Glinda. So I guess she would know. In conversation with Kathy Rollo, superintendent, Dr. Rollo, superintendent of LISD. Okay, so let's go back and just kind of get an overall bird's eye view, a recap of these accountability ratings. You have a total of 21 A and B rated campuses this year.
0: That's right. Yes, we do. Which that's our North Star goal. That's what we're shooting for as a district, is to have at least 80% of our kids, at least 80%. We would love 100% educated in an A or B campus.
8: Well, you know, and okay, if that's how you're being evaluated, then this is kind of a big deal. That's why you exist, right?
0: It really is. And it's to show our community that we're doing great things for kids. It allows transparency for how our students are performing, which at the end of the day is based on the hard work of our teachers and our students.
8: Right. So you have six schools that earned an A rating in the elementary, I guess, age group. You got Honey, Miller, Wester, Whiteside, Roscoe Wilson, and McCool Academy.
0: Which is a middle school, yes.
8: Right. And then 11 schools earned B rating. Bayless Elementary, Brown, Hardwick, Majan, Ramirez, Roberts, Smith, Waters, Wheelock, Williams, and Hutchinson Middle School.
0: Yes.

0: So you have more than 50% of the district schools showing growth in student achievement, which is a big deal. 62% of the district students, nearly 14,000 of the district's more than 23,000 students.
1: Yes. And again, I just want to reiterate, we have Lubbock.
0: It's nearly 14,000 of the district's more than 23,000 students.
1: Yes. And again, I just want to reiterate, we have Lubbock High, Tuckington, and now Monterey High School that are all A-rated high schools. And Coronado,

0: improved its C rating from a 74 to a 79, and they are, again, so very close to that B.
1: Nice. All right, so you start the school year with these great ratings, so everybody's excited.
0: Yes.
1: But also, kicking off athletics with the football season, you got a big deal this Thursday and Friday at Lowry.
0: Yes, yes. We have had one full week of school, a week and a half, and we are time for football. It is football season. So this Thursday, we have our first coaches media luncheon during the lunch hour, and then we kick off our first football game this Thursday night with the Estacado High School Matadors taking on Lubbock High School Westerners. And then on Friday night, Coronado High School Mustangs will take on Monterey High School Plainsmen. So we're calling this weekend the Lubbock ISD Showcase because it's all four of our high schools playing each other.
1: Also known as the 2026 Hub City Classic.
0: Yes, yeah. Yes.
1: So that should be a big deal. So is Escato still got their same head coach over
0: yes,
1: there?
0: Yes, Eric Ward.
1: Yeah. He's a former NFL guy, right?
0: Yes.
1: Yeah. And they're pretty good. And, you know, interesting. Now, correct me if I'm wrong, but didn't Lubbock High step it up this last year?
0: They had a really good season compared to previous seasons. We're really proud of them. Coach Rodriguez is fantastic. We have no coaching changes as far as our head coaches next year.
1: Oh, nice. All right. We'll go ahead and take the break in conversation with Dr. Kathy Rollo, LISD superintendent, as we're starting the 2026-27 school year. Hope that your day's good so far. Going to be a hot one, 102 this afternoon. Right now, we have a temperature outside of 75 degrees.
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7: It's already warm this morning, and temperatures on their way this afternoon with a high temperature of 100 to 103 degrees across the Lubbock South Plains area. Meteorologist Ron Robert to Lubbock's official weather station, News Talk KFYU.
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1: 7:18. Good morning, up and at 'em. If you're running behind. And I hope you have a good hair day, Pumpkin. All right. Even if you're not paying attention, the process of osmosis requires attendance. So 90% of it is being there.
0: Yes.
1: September is Attendance Awareness Month. Do tell.

0: Yes. So especially at the beginning of the school year, it's really important just to talk about how important attendance is for so many reasons. One of the things we know is that when it comes to attendance, parents are the most important part of this conversation, and the work we do to ensure that every child is at school every day is so very, very important. We know that campus and central office teams play a critical role, not just in tracking attendance and making sure we are compliant with the law, but also building relationships and trust with our families. If our families can trust that we have their children's best interests at the core, then we are doing the best to meet them where they are and provide help when it's needed. Attendance is crucial to a child being successful in school.
1: You know, and we don't really talk about or emphasize a lot of things, but when we start heading back to school, it's kind of like, okay, well, let's get on a regular sleep schedule and start easing into it and whatnot. But a lot of times people don't really talk about the expectation and the sort of regimen that they need to establish and how important it is to create that expectation going into. So day one, that you're kind of starting off with this kind of mentality that's ingrained, because the first 21 to 30 days of school, that's going to dictate the habit structure of a student
0: it's
1: for the rest of the year.
0: It's absolutely a key. And of course, we do not want students to come to school when they are genuinely sick and sick with something that can be contagious. But it's really, really important. And the beginning of the year is a perfect time to set the tone that children be at school every day that they can physically be at school. And it's important for a lot of reasons. It's building that confidence. It's building that habit of being engaged in school. It's just super, super important. And we have found, you know, we talked about our accountability ratings earlier. Our schools that are not reaching that mark and making that growth often are schools with the highest percentage of chronic absenteeism. So it's important for student achievement and learning.
1: Yeah. So how important is it for students to be aware that their parents are monitoring, in the conversation between a parent or guardian and the student, say, hey, you know what, I'm going to be checking on your progress and making sure, and to do that in a positive way, to where to say, hey, you know what, if you're stumbling, I'll help you along the way, but you know, it's, you have to do this.
0: Absolutely. We need parents to support that. And we want to be partners with parents in their child's education. So if kids are struggling, know that there's going to be support for them. But if they're not at school, it's much more difficult to provide
1: right.
0: that
1: now,
0: support.
1: Is knowing that their progress can be monitored real time, is that a motivator for kids to more or less toe the mark, if you will?
0: I don't know about that, but I think it's important
1: for the self-starters,
0: yes,
1: for sure.
0: Yes, definitely.
1: But, you know, it is an important aspect. Anyway, so you want people to be in partnership with, you know, parents and teachers. So I guess, you know, PTA is really kind of a big deal.
0: Yes.
1: What is so different today with parent and teachers in PTA than 10, 15 years ago or when we were kids?
0: Yeah. Well, I definitely think parents had much more flexibility to be more engaged when we were kids. I think parents, many of them right now, are doing the very best job they can. Many of them are working multiple jobs. We have created a survey that we're about to send out that is asking our families what causes their students to miss school. So hopefully that will shine some light on why some families are not coming to school as regularly as others. But it's important to work with our PTAs, work with our partners in education, and our Foundation for Excellence so that we can support, elevate, and share all of our efforts around attendance.
1: Well, reading the statistic that 3 out of 4 of students live below the poverty line.
0: In Lubbock ISD, that is true. Almost 3 out of 4 of our students.
1: Wow. Hey, something that I wanted to talk about with you, I talked about it last week when they made the announcement, the free-for-all. You know, free breakfast and free lunch for for every student.
0: Yes. So because almost 3 out of 4 of every child in Lubbock ISD is considered in the poverty line, we qualify for what is called the Community Eligibility Program, which is a federal program which allows us to provide free breakfast and lunch for every child in the district.
1: Wow. So do a lot of people use this? I mean, I know a lot of people do, but and when I say take advantage, I don't mean like take advantage of it, like being abusive. But do the majority of kids that even aren't at or below that poverty line level, do they participate in this program?
0: So that's what the whole purpose of the program is that you're not separating students out who do qualify versus those who don't. All students get free breakfast and lunch unless they bring their breakfast or lunch.
1: So is this a situation where, like, if you go through the line?
0: Yes, if you go through the line, there's no charge.
1: You go through the line, there's no charge, but you don't get to pick and choose. It's kind of like, this is what we're having today, and it's not like you take one thing or another, you get it all or nothing, right?
0: So there's usually 3 breakfast, lunch choices. And all of those items are free. If they want to get extra items, such as ice cream or some of the other extra items, then there is a charge for those.
1: So as far as what's on the menu, I know there's been kind of a move in schools and education programs around the country to kind of step up the palatability of food.
0: Well, we do have to meet certain requirements by the federal government around what, for instance, sodium, how much sodium is in the meal, how many grains. We have to meet certain qualifications for it to be an eligible meal.
1: Okay. When I had my neck surgery, I was in a rehab hospital, and I asked them if I could have a packet of salt. They said, well, you're on a low-sodium diet. I said, I am. Oh, well, yes, of course. And then they run out of what they had the meal of the day was. And so you know what they bring me? A turkey sandwich with 6 ounces of turkey on it, 2 slices of cheese and 2 slices of bread and a bag of chips. None of that is low sodium.
0: No, I wouldn't think so.
1: Hey, thanks for coming in today and sharing.
0: Thank you for having me. I appreciate being here.
1: Dr. Kathy Rollo, LISD superintendent. See you next month.
0: All right. Sounds great.
1: 727 News and Talk of West Texas, 75 degrees. Coming up, we've got Jay Howard Realty and Jackie Howard in the house. We're going to be talking about representation and assistance when you're buying a new or building a brand new home.
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11: TSN headlines. A massive wildfire has ballooned overnight from a few hundred to tens of thousands of acres in Palo Pinto County. Firefighters are working to protect homes and other structures. With another day of near record-breaking heat, a reminder, keep pets hydrated and out of the heat as much as possible. Texas leads the nation in annual heat-related pet deaths, averaging 40 a year. A Fort Bend County police officer is out on bond after being charged with misuse of Flock cameras. Sergio Rodriguez allegedly used the system to track his ex-wife and her car for over 6 months. Lawyers for the state of Minnesota will be in Brownsville today fighting Governor Abbott for the extradition of an ICE agent who faces four counts of felony assault. The historic Fair Park Coliseum will go from rodeo arena to concert hall during this year's State Fair of Texas. The Chevy main stage is moving inside as this year sees a pause on rodeo and horse shows. With your Texas News headlines, I'm Kristen Yates.
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14: Good morning. The forecast for West Texas, the temperatures this afternoon with Amarillo's high temperature at 101 degrees under mostly sunny sky. In Lubbock, temperatures at 103 degrees this afternoon, a partly cloudy sky by late afternoon. In Midland, Odessa area, temperatures at 105 degrees this afternoon. All of us need to be watching out and drinking plenty of liquids and staying hydrated. The temperatures across southeast New Mexico also very hot, 104 degrees in Carlsbad Artesia. Hobbs Lovington temperatures at 101 degrees. The weather is brought to you by Sonic and the Sonic Refreshers. From the KMAX Storm Team, I'm meteorologist Ron Roberts on Lubbock's official weather station, News Talk 95.1 FM and 790 AM KFYO.
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0: Tuesday's underway. 75 degrees, 102 the high today. You know, yesterday, Jackie, we had a record high of 107 degrees. Previous high was, for yesterday, was 104.
1: Break out the sweaters.
0: Wow. All right, Jackie Howard, J. Howard Realty is in the house. We're going to be talking about buyer's representation.
1: Yes.
0: When you're buying a new home or in a build.
1: Yes.
0: Okay, so what is the realtor's role if you're an accredited buyer's representative? What does, not just the acronym ABR, but what does accredited buyer's representative actually mean, and what are their responsibilities?
1: That's a good question, Tom. It's very important that a buyer is represented, and it's in writing, because a lot of times when it's somewhat implied that there's representation and there's things that are said and done that are not necessarily should be done as far as representation. Anyway, to answer your question, what matters for the buyer is that they have someone in their corner, someone that knows the process, been with the process, and can navigate through the process with a lot of questions. A lot of times buyers will walk into a model home and they'll talk to the builder's rep. And you know, there's some good people out there. There's some good, qualified, very knowledgeable people. But they don't represent the buyer. They represent the seller. They represent the builder. And so that's where their interest lies, is with the builder. And I'm not going to say that they're going to lie.
0: I guess a lot of them work on, they're on a commission-type basis.
1: I would assume commission or, you know, the Texas Real Estate Commission, you know, if you work for a builder, you don't have to be licensed. If you sell your own home, you don't have to be licensed, but beyond that, you have to be. So to have representation for the buyer going into that scenario is ideal, because there's communication that can happen. There's some things that the builder needs to be made aware of, you know, because the seller or the builder is not going to be completely open about, you know, transparent about some of the things they will or won't do. And like I said, builders are great. We have good builders here in Lubbock. There's some really good product out there and some good people to deal with. But the buyer needs to be represented, because what ends up happening, a couple things is that, first of all, the builder's contracts are made specifically for the builder. Their attorneys draw those up, and they heavily favor the builder. So that's one thing that we have to – you need somebody with some eyes on it that's been familiar with at least – some of the verbiage, you know, every builder, there's about three or four builders that have completely different contracts. So we need to go through those and make sure.
0: Well, there are also, in usually these contracts, whether they're actually provided with a contract or not, you can always add and ask to add and clarify with an addendum.
1: Correct. You can.
0: Because if it's not in writing, it does not exist.
1: It does not exist.
0: I've heard a lot of people, like, and I've dealt with this over the years, where, oh, well, don't worry, I'll take care of that.
1: Yeah.
0: And, you know, it's kind of like relationship selling, but a relationship doesn't build a house.
1: No. It needs to be in writing, no doubt about it. And every buyer needs to understand, every time that they make a request for an order change, that's money. And there needs to be clear understanding of how much money we're talking about. You know, I've seen some scenarios where, you know, they were walking through the house, handshake, and move on down the road, and then they go to the final closing, and it's like all these things that they asked for were added into the price, and those, you know, weren't expected. Those were, you know, maybe assumed that they'd be done free of charge or at a lower rate. So it's important to have those in writing. And what does it cost? That's the most important. That's one of the most important things.
0: And the interesting thing is I guess, as a precursor or part of the contract, it needs to specify that the price is the price unless specified by a detailed change order with an attached cost.
1: Correct. And that's why it's very important to read these builder contracts. They're not bad. But it's very important, because they're all different, and they, like I said, they all favor the builder. And so as a buyer's agent, you want to make sure that you understand everything that you're signing. And you want to make, and if you don't have an agent, a licensed agent to help you, at least get your attorney. You know, at the very least, get an attorney.
0: You know, if and I built a home before, a good size home, and I had a friend of mine was the architect that drew it, and I did not use him as a quote unquote monitor to make sure that everything was followed to the letter.
1: Right.
0: Now, usually an architect's going to charge you a percentage fee of the total cost of the house to do that.
1: Right.
0: But the thing is, if they're doing that, they're walking through it step by step by step by step the entire way. Would it have been worth 10% for me to do that? Absolutely.
1: Yeah.
0: Because, you know, I'm telling you, man, I mean, I got in a hair full more than once. And I'm pretty aware of the trades and the processes and things
1: exactly.
0: like that.
1: Yeah, yeah.
0: And I know how to read blueprints and stuff like that. But, I mean, even my builder that built this house, I told these guys, I said, the framers, I said, dude, you guys have framed this one backwards. And they said, no, we didn't. I said, yeah, you did. Look at the blueprint. And so they call the builder all upset. And the builder tells me, he says, hey, you know what? He says, you need to stay off my subcontractor's ass. I'm like, really? I said, well, you look at the blueprint, and then you look at what's framed here.
1: Yeah.
0: Is that right? You know what he says? Well, I'll be damned. It is backwards.
1: Hey, one more thing before we end this conversation. It's very important that the buyer also gets an inspection. I mean, it goes through all the codes, it gets tagged, everything looks good, but when it's finished, you still need to get it. I would recommend getting a third party to inspect
0: it. It's not required with a new home, is it?
1: It's not required, no. Inspection is not required anyway. It's really strongly suggested that you get that done. Termite inspection is always required if you're getting a loan. But, yeah, property inspection, not a bad $400 to spend.
0: Yeah, right on with that. Hey, Jackie, thanks for coming in. J. Howard thanks, Realty.
1: Tom.
0: Hey, 7:41, good morning.
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3: Nearly 90% of U.S. public schools now issue a device to every student. The U.S. has spent an estimated $30 billion to replace textbooks with laptops and tablets. Dr. Jared Cooney Horvath, a neuroscientist, told lawmakers, too much tech has stalled or reversed cognitive development.
4: Gen Z is the first generation in modern history to underperform us on basically every cognitive measure we have, from basic attention to memory to literacy to numeracy to executive functioning to even general IQ.
3: Dr. Eric Mackey is Alabama's superintendent of schools and says educators are trying to find the right technology balance.
5: We want students to be prepared for the future, but at the same time, they shouldn't be doing everything on a screen. I think we probably shifted again too far toward being screen heavy in the last few years.
3: With Fox on Tech, Mike Emanuel, Fox News.
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0: Good morning, 743 News and Talk of West Texas. 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Hey, don't forget that we got a couple of things going on this week. We have Meet the Red Raiders at the Sports Performance Center. That's coming up, I think it's 2:30 at the Sports Performance Center. Chance to meet Joey McGuire. Some of the players get autographs. It's, one autograph per person, please. And I think that will be enforced. And then don't forget Tech Night. It's coming up on August the 29th, this Saturday. It's in the evening. And actually, doors open at 4:30. So you could meet the Red Raiders and then head over to Knights of Columbus Council 3008. That's on 130th Street, a.k.a. 1585, a.k.a. Loop 88. And what's happening there? Well, we're going to be talking with Michael Riojas. He's been a Knight for, I think, 43 years. 65th annual event. But we're going to find out all about that. Coming up here in just a few minutes as we visit with Michael. All right. I had somebody ask this question on the text line because it's a question regarding the South Carolina runoff. Darlene Graham is running against 5-term Representative Ralph Norman. She had 33%. He had 25%. The question on the text line was, if a congressman is running for the Senate, do they have to relinquish their seat as a congressman to run for senator? The answer to that is no. A sitting member of the U.S. House of Representatives does not have to resign that seat to run for U.S. Senate. Federal rules allow a representative to campaign for the Senate while keeping their current job in the House. Well, there you go. 7:46, the News and Talk of West Texas. Good morning.
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0: Sunrise OBK, good morning. It is 7:48 as we approach, football season. Of course, we've got the Hub City Classic Thursday and Friday. We've got all four of the Lubbock High Schools going to be competing in Lowry Stadium. I think it's Estacado and Lubbock High on Thursday night, Monterey and Coronado on Friday night. And, of course, we're just days away from the start of the 2026 season for Texas Tech Red Raiders. But this is really interesting, and I talked about this yesterday. But, you know, for the longest time, we would have a season here and a season there. And we have some really bright spots. And, you know, Mike Leach, the Air Raid offense, Spike Dykes. You know, and different high points. And sometimes it felt like we were sitting on the bottom and just repetitively saying, well, it's a rebuilding year. It's a rebuilding year. It's a rebuilding year. Okay, so I guess patience is a virtue. And finally, this last year we got it together. But we're going to talk to Michael Riojas after top of the hour. He's with Knights of Columbus. We've got Tech Night coming up. But here's a story of patience being a virtue. How could you go through season after season watching your high school football team, Columbia High School Eagles, Huntsville, Alabama, 101 straight losses, 11 years of straight losses. And this last week, they finally got the win. Last year, they only had 28 players on the roster. Most people carry 60. So you got people that are playing on both sides of the ball. Wow. Anyway, you want to talk about depression. I mean, you know, I say this in jest, but I'm being serious at the same time. Would drugs and alcohol be an escape for reality on that situation? Wow. 101 straight losses. Final score of their win, 41-14. So it wasn't like it was a happy accident. Have you ever had anyone accusing you of achieving an illegitimate win? It's not like Love Child of the Week or something like that. 752.
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1: It's already warm this morning, and temperatures on their way this afternoon with a high temperature of 100 to 103 degrees across the Lubbock South Plains area. 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
3: KFYO, the news and talk of West Texas. Good morning. It is 7:54. Got 75 degrees, headed for 102 today. Wow. Hey, just real quick, I want to talk to you about Silver Bullet and Silver Bullet Saloon, 54th and Aberdeen. Got karaoke 7 nights a week, you know, and complimentary bingo. You know, a lot of places you have to pay to play. And I think they also have, you know, tabletop complimentary shuffleboard, too. It's a lot of fun. Tuesday night, you got Marty Lee McRae doing residency, Walney and Welch on Wednesdays, Neon Country Thursday with Dustin Garrett, Shea Arnett. Mondays and Thursdays, you got Music Bingo with Eric and Landon, Clay Gibson Band. Friday, 8:28. Saturday, 8:29, you got Marty Lee McRae. Check him out, The Bullet, 54th and Aberdeen. All right, so had the structure fire yesterday. Emergency crews respond to the scene of the large fire in Seminole Monday afternoon about 3:30. Officials said the fire was under control and firefighters were just focusing on the hot spots. Obviously, that's what firefighters do, right? Check this out. This thing was so big that the smoke was visible from Hobbs about 25 miles away. Gaines County Sheriff's Office says the fire is 1200 block of North Main Street in Seminole behind Peters Irrigation. Well, okay. I know exactly where that's at. Not. Anyway, so you might want to avoid the area because they're going to be doing, investigation, evaluation of things. At this time, we do not know exactly what caused the fire, how it got started. All we know is it was a big-ass fire. Anyway. Just another note for the senses of Matt Crow. You know, he's a 49er faithful. Well, their owner, Jed York, yesterday or this last week got popped for soliciting prostitution in a trailer park in Ohio. You always love the banjo. Yeah, it ain't quite in San Francisco, but I think Jed York was acting like somewhat of an animal, a hillbilly of sorts. Night in jail, $1,000 fine. Guarantee he wasn't wearing his $3,000 suit. Anyway, we shall see what the NFL is going to hand down as a sanction. I'm sure that it's just going to be minuscule, whatever that would be. Anyway, I guess, can you say, does the phrase bad things happen to good people apply? Does that apply here? It was his choice. Anyway, can you imagine having your face on every tabloid, every newspaper. I mean, I can't wait. Can you just imagine what's happening on Saturday Night Live?
4: That mugshot was pretty rough, too.
3: Yeesh. Wow. You know, your friends, your family, your players. I mean, this is bigger than the Hindenburg. Oh, the humanity. Sunrise OBK. Knights of Columbus, Michael Riojas next.
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1: Good morning. The Lubbock Top Plains weather forecast for the next 3 days is temperatures this afternoon in the lower 100s under a partly cloudy sky. It's going to be a hot one as temperatures will steadily drop back into the lower 70s. Then, on Wednesday, the temperatures in the upper 90s, and a few thundershowers may pop up as temperatures are a bit cooler, highs in the middle to upper 90s, so a slight chance for thunderstorms beginning on Wednesday. And on Thursday, temperatures in the lower to mid-90s with a chance for a thunderstorm once again. And some of those thunderstorms are going to produce some strong wind gusts. The weather is brought to you by Sonic and introducing the new Sonic Refreshers. From the K-Max Storm Team, I'm meteorologist Ron Roberts on Lubbock's official weather station, News Talk 95.1 FM, 790 AM, KFYO.
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3: Hear ye, it is 8:04, Sunrise LBK. Now, correct me if I'm wrong, Michael Riaha's Knights of Columbus. Yes. Next Tuesday is the 1st of September.
7: Yes, that is correct.
3: Okay, so 1 week from today, at this very moment, we will be hosting the 17th president of Texas Tech University.
7: Nice.
3: Dr. Lawrence Skuvenick, a.k.a. The Scoob.
7: The Scoob?
3: The Scoob.
7: Okay.
3: You know, Tokyo Cafe has a sushi named after him. Yeah. It's called the Shaggy Dog.
7: The Shaggy Dog.
3: Anyway, Michael Riojas, Knights of Columbus, 43 years of... You've been there 43 out of 65 years of this event.
7: Yes. Yes. And that's incredible. I can't believe it.
3: You know, it's really something. And I do want to mention that, you know, just a few weeks ago, we lost a valuable member of the Knights of Columbus.
7: We did.
3: Brad Swenson. And he was a faithful listener and just very interactive with the show. But, you know, he was in charge of a lot of the food and stuff and putting all that together. So we did want to mention him, and just because I know he's... You know, kind of sorely missed, even though you got to go on.
7: Yeah, we're soldiering on it, no question. But Brad definitely left a big hole. And, you know, if you knew Brad, you know, he wanted to do everything from scratch. You know, I once suggested that we buy a can of salsa or a jar of salsa for a breakfast event or something. He goes, buy salsa? Oh, no. We have to make it from scratch. So he was like a from-scratch guy because he believed he could cook it better than anybody
3: else. To hell
7: with
3: Betty
7: Crocker. And he did, yes. Yeah. So, yeah, so we've got a lot of cooking to do, and we have had a lot of members step up. And so we're going to be okay without Brad, but we sure do wish we had him.
3: Yeah. All right, so, hey, I did want to bring up the event. That's why you're here. Tech Night 2026, 65th Annual Deal. It's going to be at Knights of Columbus Council, 3008, on what's the address?
7: 4702 130th / 1585
3: / Loop 88
7: / Loop 88.
3: Okay, so
7: on the north side, about half a mile east of Slide Road. So you want to come from the Quaker side on the access road, and that's probably easier.
3: Yeah, so if you go straight down Quaker, hang a right.
7: Yes.
3: And you're there.
7: You're there.
3: All right, so this is called Tech Night, and the whole purpose of this is to get people pumped up, listen to the head coach speak. Joey McGuire's going to be there.
7: Yep.
3: And, man, he's got a lot to say.
7: Oh, absolutely. So, but the main purpose of the event is to raise money. So we started this event 65 years ago with just a bunch of guys standing around a barbecue grill, you know, having a few cold ones, and the coach showed up. And
3: a few cold ones?
7: Well, a few. Well, you know, it's all relative back then. But over the years, you know, we got more and more and more people. And it's like, why don't we just make a fundraiser out of this? Because that's what the Knights of Columbus do. Charity is our main goal of the Knights of Columbus. And so it's like, well, let's turn this into a fundraiser so we can raise more money to give it away. And we started out with a 50-cent raffle ticket that got you in the door. And you got a burger, you got fries, you got to hear the coach speak, and it's just kind of grown from there over the years. So, yeah, it's a big deal, and we try to raise as much money to give it away to Tech and our other Knights of Columbus charities. And so it's a big deal.
3: Wow. Okay, so doors are going to open at 4:30.
7: Yes.
3: And the hash slinging starts at what, about 6 or 6:30?
7: About 6, 6:30-ish. You know, we just kind of go with the flow. It's a big carnival-type event. A lot of people might be concerned about the heat. You know, yesterday was, what, 107? Today it's going to be 103. Saturday, 92. It looks like 92. So we're headed in the right direction. However, don't let the heat stop you because we got a big hall where everybody sits down to eat. It's air conditioned. I was just out there earlier this morning. Everything's working. And so, you know, there will be some air conditioning out there. So don't worry about that. But it starts about, you know, kicks off about 6 with the event. The band comes in. You know, when the band strikes up for the first time of the season, you know, you still get those chills. You know, the hair on your neck stands up and you're just ready to go because, you know, football's right around the corner. So so anyway, the band starts up and we're going to have our program. Everybody eats. There's different booths for different raffle tickets, face painting. The kids can lasso. The rodeo team will be out there to instruct on how to throw a lasso. And it's just a lot of fun. It's a big carnival event.
3: Right. You know, a lot of, you know, all the eyes were on Soresby for so long. And I don't know if you saw this Instagram post by ESPN analyst Kirk Herbstreit. He was he was talking about the 5 most underrated quarterbacks in the NCAA. Number 1 was Will Hammond.
7: That is correct. Sunshine. They call him Sunshine from the movie. What was that movie?
3: Remember the Titans.
7: Sunshine. Because he looks a lot like her. That's right.
3: Anyway, so a lot of excitement and anticipation, and you know, just about everybody on the defense is on a watch list for an award. A lot of people are on the offense, are on watch list for awards. And, okay, so are we in a rebuilding year? I think we're in an expansion year.
7: I would agree with that, yes. I would say the year before may have been a rebuilding. I mean, we are at that next
3: truly
7: level.
3: A rebuilding year.
7: Correct.
3: You know, I mean... but it's kind of like this when you and this is why Blanchard's so important to this, because you know when you buy a barbecue grill next year, the deal was done in September, October of this year, and so they were silently rebuilding in manners that were unbeknownst to you and I and the general public. And then, boom, they dropped the bomb.
7: That's right.
3: So 2026 is going to be a great season. You got the Cheers, the Palms, Raider Red. Masked Rider going to be there, maybe?
7: The Masked Rider shows up. The horse has stopped coming. But the Masked Rider will be there for sure.
3: Yep, Saddle Tramps?
7: Saddle Tramps, I don't think so this year. They had a conflict. But... the Cheer and Palm make up for the Tramps.
3: All right, so here's the deal. 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
7: 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Desserts, coleslaw, you name it. We got it.
3: 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Thank you, Knights of Columbus. Michael Riojas.
7: Thank you, Tom.
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1: KFYO, good morning. It is 8:15. The temperature now 77, 102 the high today, 107 the high yesterday. The record for yesterday set years ago was 104. Still in conversation, Michael Riojas, Knights of Columbus. There are three components in how we make money here.
2: Correct.
1: Right?
2: Yeah, so we have our ticket sales and sponsorships, which is one of the main ways that we raise money. The golf tournament is a huge addition that we did many, many years ago, and which is, by the way, is totally sold out. It's going to be at the Rawls course this coming Friday. We have people on the waiting list for that. But the third way that we raise money, and a lot of people come out just for this, is our auction items. We have a live auction, and we've got some great items that I wanted to promote because there might be somebody out in the audience that says, man, I want to get one of those. So do you mind if I go through the list?
1: No, go ahead.
2: All right. So we've got Texas Tech has provided us with the following. We've got a Texas Tech football signed by Jacob Rodriguez. We have a basketball by head coach Krista Gerlich. Another basketball by head coach Grant McCaslin. These are all autographed and in the acrylic cases. So anything,
1: right.
2: any ball, we provide the a softball sign.
1: Trophy case.
2: That's right. It'd be good in the office, be good, you know, on the mantle or whatever. We got a softball signed by Nigeri Kennedy, who was our outstanding pitcher for the women's softball team. We have, of course, an autographed football signed by Joey McGuire, and that's always exciting during the auction to see Joey get involved and to encourage the bidders to bid more.
1: Wow.
2: It's always
1: funny, like all these people that you're mentioning are on the national stage.
2: Oh, yeah. Yeah, this is a huge deal for us, huge deal. Jerry Glasgow is also signed to softball. We're going to auction that. Tim Tadlock is autographed baseball by him. And Texas Tech has also provided us with a Texas Tech versus Abilene Christian, the first game of the season. Two tickets, two south end zone field club passes, and one parking pass. So if you're interested in going to the game, you don't have tickets, you can come to the auction and buy that. Standard Sales, one of our big sponsors, has also donated four tickets to a Dallas Stars game, four tickets to the ACU game, plus parking passes, four tickets to a Texas Ranger game, and four tickets to a Dallas Mavericks game. And one of the most unusual auction items we have. Do you know how many former Texas Tech players are on the Miami Dolphins?
1: Is it three or four?
2: Three of them. There's three of them. So we have Jordan Brooks, Jacob Rodriguez, and Caleb Douglas. All made the Miami squad. And one of our Christ the King parishioners has donated a autographed Miami Dolphins football with all three signatures on.
1: Oh, nice.
2: So that's kind of a cool item. So, yeah, so we encourage people to come out to Tech Night to get involved in the auction. If any of those items appeal to you, bid heavily.
1: Which one of those items would not appeal to someone?
2: I don't know. I mean, every single one of those items.
1: If you've got red and black running through your veins, I mean, it's kind of exciting.
2: Right. And that's not the total list. The total list kind of ebbs and flows. I do know that one of the auction items is a dinner for 50 catered by the Knights of Columbus.
1: Wow.
2: Yeah. So if you got a company event, a corporate event, and you want to provide some barbecue or whatever you want us to cook, we'll go out there and cook the meal for you.
1: Nice.
2: Yeah.
1: All right, man. Michael Riojas, Knights of Columbus, 43 years and still cooking. 65th annual event. Go to technighttickets.com to get your tickets to the event this Saturday. Doors open at 4:30. Food starts at about 6 or 6:30 with the band, and going to be a whole lot of fun.
2: Thank you, Tom. Appreciate you.
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3: It's already warm this morning, and temperatures on their way this afternoon with a high temperature of 100 to 103 degrees across the Lubbock South Plains area. 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
5: Good morning, good morning. It is 8:22. All right, so today is my day to water, and I just got informed by one of my neighbors that I have a sprinkler head that is going ballistic. I have what are called MPs, MP rotors on my heads, which means you have to water for a longer period of time because they're not pop-up sprayers. They pop up and they have these small streams. So I guess people down the street at the moment are preparing for Noah and the Ark to come paddling by at any moment. So as soon as I'm out of here, I'm headed to the house to turn the sprinkler off.
6: Follow the rowboats back to your house.
5: Man, I just hope I don't have carp swimming in the gutter. Wow. You know, you gotta love my neighbor. She says, "Well, can you come and turn it off?" I'm like, I don't get off the air in for about 10 more minutes. And she said, "Well, yeah, but it's running now." I'm like, "Okay, what part of I can't right this second do you not understand?" Anyway, nothing to do about it. At least I'm inside the watering time. Or at least I think I am. If I'm not, I'm in a world of hurt.

0: Okay, so midnight to 10. So, yes, I am. So my water bill is probably going to be through the roof. However, worse things could happen.
1: And then with the heat today, the evidence will be gone before you get out of here.
0: I don't know, because if that zone happens to water for an hour, then it's going to be a hell of a lot of water. I mean, a lot of water. We're probably talking, I don't know, 500, 600 gallons of water by the time I get there.
1: See, and I was picturing like a drip situation, but wow, okay, that sounds...
0: No, this is like straight up in the air, man. Wow. Now, if Crow was here, instead of sunning his parts in Naples, Florida, I'd be able to exit stage left. But, oh well. What can I do or say other than I'm sorry, and I don't mean to be wasting water. All right, again, hey, big news if you're an HEB fan. Lubbock location number 2, they announced, is supposed to begin construction on December the 21st. Wow. I'll tell you what, I was in HEB over the weekend. Just kind of watching stuff and kind of subitizing, you know, listening to the average chicken. So, you know, I want to say that, you know, they're probably doing better than, you know, $75,000 to $80,000 an hour when they're busy. Something else. It's a phenomenon. 8:27 News to Talk of West Texas. Hey, we will see you tomorrow morning. We're going to be talking with Cynthia Evans, Simplifying Social Security.
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7: TSN headlines. A wildfire is racing through Palo Pinto County and it's showing no signs of slowing. A Cleburne police officer was shot at a Sam's Club. Lawyers for Minnesota will be in Brownsville today fighting Governor Abbott for the extradition of an ICE agent facing four counts of felony assault. A petition was filed with a federal appeals court to reconsider the Texas Dream Act, which allowed non-citizens to access in-state tuition. Federal prosecutors say postal workers stole nearly $24 million in checks and shipped them through FedEx. Texas landowners rallied at the state capitol and urged Governor Abbott to call a special session over proposed transmission lines. Texas is adding new requirements for Mexican cattle entering the state as New World screwworm continues to spread in Mexico. A state audit of the Texas Education Agency found concerns involving management-to-staff ratios and grant monitoring. And faculty members are leaving Texas A&M Victoria following a new requirement that employees work on campus 5 days a week. With your Texas News headlines, I'm Chelsea Wade.
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11: Morning. The Lubbock's Hot Plains weather forecast for the next 3 days is temperatures this afternoon in the lower 100s under a partly cloudy sky. It's going to be a hot one as temperatures will steadily drop back into the lower 70s. Then on Wednesday, the temperatures in the upper 90s and a few thundershowers may pop up as temperatures are a bit cooler, highs in the middle to upper 90s. So a slight chance for thunderstorms beginning on Wednesday. And on Thursday, temperatures in the lower to mid-90s with a chance for a thunderstorm once again. And some of those thunderstorms are going to produce some strong wind gusts. The weather is brought to you by Sonic and introducing the new Sonic Refreshers. 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
13: I'm Nicole Murray with Your Money Now. Treasury Secretary Scott Bessent has announced a new round of sanctions aimed at economically isolating Iran. Bessent also warned that any country that does business with Iran will face consequences.
14: Let there be no ambiguity as to the position of the United States. An economic engagement of any kind with this murderous regime will expose those responsible to the full reach of American power.
13: Bessent declined to say which countries would be targeted or when the new penalties on Iran's trading partners would take effect. Tesla has raised the prices of some of its Cybertruck pickup trucks in the United States. According to the company's website, the carmaker increased the price of its Cybertruck dual motor and premium all-wheel drive by $5,000 to nearly $75,000 and $85,000, respectively. Oil prices have dropped by more than 3% as the U.S. shifts to economic pressure on Iran. West Texas Intermediate up to $82 a barrel, Brent at $89. Futures are up this morning. That's your money now.
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15: I was a baby lawyer fall of 96, straight out of law school. Didn't know a damn thing, but sure thought I did. Which, oddly, kind of still true 30 years later. I met a fellow and he was in a legal dispute. I was not involved as a lawyer in this case, but I had access to the case. And he had a franchise. And so I don't know what it was, Subway, McDonald's, Burger King, it doesn't matter what it was. Might have been Burger King, actually. And he was very unhappy with the franchisor, which was the corporation. And I found over the years that for whatever reason, I have a great interest in franchises. Because somebody will have an entrepreneurial spirit and they're willing to put the work in, but building a brand from ground up is very difficult. So they'll go to, they have these franchise conventions, and you go in and, you know, the big question is how much do you have to pay to get the franchise? And then what support do they give you? And then what percentage of sales and what's your required purchase from them every month? And they all differ, whether it's a tire store or a restaurant or a smoothie store or a donut shop or whatever, all of these things. And I'm interested in the kind of guy that is a franchisee, because these tend to be very entrepreneurial people, very strong-willed, outspoken people who work hard. And so if they feel they're being wronged by the franchise, these are not people to sit idly by. So I just idly put a post up, a couple weeks ago or so. And I said, if you're a franchisee, I'd like to hear your experience, positive or negative, whatever that experience may be now or has been in the past, and let me know what you're franchisee of. So I got an email, and it said, Michael, I saw your post about franchises. I've been a Ben & Jerry's franchisee since 2005. Well, before Ben & Jerry's politics became well-known, I used to crush some Ben & Jerry's. We used to live in Westview years ago, at about this time, actually, mid to late 90s, my wife and I, and there was a Ben & Jerry's over on Kirby. We used to go there. And the other Ben & Jerry's we would go to was on the Strand. I've been a Ben & Jerry's franchisee since 2005. It was right when they sold out to Unilever. And that was when the two guys, one of whom's just a complete nut, got out and then started just running around, running their mouth, and they cashed out, as I understand it. They hired the best franchise sales guy in the country. They went from 250 stores to almost 700 stores. They're back to 250. The economics didn't work. I'm lucky I'm on the seawall, and Galveston had the best year I've ever had. And if you've been down to Galveston, you've been to the Ben & Jerry's on the seawall. It's very expensive. I don't believe in this half the stuff they do. I stay away from their social mission. They don't seem to bother me much. I just re-up for another 10 years. And so I read all this, and I sent an email, and I said, hey, would you be willing to come on the show and talk? And the fellow said, yes. And it wasn't until the morning of the interview, but we were running late with something else, so we rescheduled it, that I said, wait a second, Danny Hart, Galveston, I've had breakfast with Danny Hart. He has other concepts. It didn't cross my mind. He just assumed I would know that. It was sort of out of context. So anyway, it's finally time. Danny Hart, welcome to the program.
16: Thank you. How are you?
15: I'm good. I shouldn't have been surprised that you were willing to talk about this, because you're not exactly fearful of you know, the way a lot of business owners are. You just kind of say what you think and do what you want. If I ask you a question you don't want to answer, just say I'd rather not answer that, and we'll move on. I'm not going to give out any other details from your email, because I don't know. You gave those to me, not in public. I hope you'll talk. To buy the franchise, what did you spend?
16: So I signed on, and it was $45,000 was the initial fee. I signed on and did a 5-store agreement. I've only opened one in 21 years.
15: All right. So the $45,000 goes to Ben and Jerry, and Ben and Jerry's. And at that point, do you have a location set up, a location identified?
16: Yes. Yeah, we knew we wanted to have this seawall location.
15: Do you own that space?
16: That. I do not.
15: Who owns that?
16: I do not. A good friend of mine named David Colombo, who's a dentist down in Galveston.
15: Okay. And what was in there before?
16: So he bought the building from a orthodontist. So there was an orthodontist place in the location where the Ben & Jerry's was, and the dentist was in the back, and then he bought the entire property. So he's still there.
15: And, that's and then there's a middle. What's where exactly? I mean, I've been by there, but I can't remember exactly where that is.
16: It's 4408 Seawall Boulevard. It's next to Papa's Pizza, which is my partner's place. Mm-hmm. Right at Johnny Smeka, the Smeka brothers.
15: Oh yeah, of course. I met Johnny with you at the Tequilos or whatever.
16: Exactly. Exactly. Okay. So we're just to the east of 45th Street.
15: Just to the east. Okay. Yep. I had to orient east and west, and the way I do that is East Beach and West Beach. Okay.
16: Exactly.
15: That direction. Because the island gets a little wonky when you come down because it's not exactly a perfect grid. But anyway, did you want the Ben & Jerry's because you liked their ice cream, or did you think it was a good business model? Did you look for other ice cream? Why did you settle on this?
16: So my uncle, who's my partner in this deal, called me and said, hey, they just opened a Ben & Jerry's on Kirby. Why don't you call and see if they want to do a franchise in Galveston? So I made a call, and first they said no. And then I kind of pushed him, and they said yes. So got them down here, went through the whole process, went up for a discovery day up in Vermont, met everybody up there, and did the deal. And that's when, like I said in the email, they had just sold to Unilever. And they hired a guy who was the top franchise sales guy in the country. He was actually the guy that developed the whole dual-branded KFC and Taco Bell concept. And they hired him, and they thought they could sell franchises.
15: Oh, was that Yum Brands?
16: Yes. He came from Yum Brands.
15: Okay.
16: So they thought they could sell franchises anywhere. I mean, they were looking at every small town in Texas, and I told them, after I was open a year, I said, it's not going to work. It's not going to work.
15: Why?
16: And I looked at other locations, but I never found that perfect location. Because when we started out in 2005, it was very tough. I didn't do well. I didn't do anything I thought I was going to do. And we made some changes to the building. We put up a big pole sign. And it's gotten better every year. And Galveston's gotten better every year.
15: To what do you attribute that?
16: You know, I think it's an easy place to come for Houston people. I think that's number one. You know, I think we got our beaches, which is really number one. It's an easy drive from Houston. And I think the cruise market for Galveston is incredible. And only growing.
15: Yeah. Yeah, I think you're right. I don't know what the numbers are, but I noticed it once that started. I know that the Galveston Tourism Board and all that was very excited when it happened, but I've seen it.
16: Right.
15: Because you see a different demographic. You see people who are coming in that wouldn't have been there before. They would have gone to Florida, and they have that kind of bright-eyed, bushy-tail. They're getting on there. But they're going to have a meal first, and they're going to stay the night before they... Danny Hart, who owns a lot of stuff in Galveston, is our guest coming up.
17: Come join us. It'll be like old times.
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23: 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So when that's also combined with on that longer road trip, you're looking at about 56 MPGE that you'll be able to cover.
18: With today's Auto News, I'm Laura Reynolds.
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11: 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Meteorologist Ron Arbeiten on Lubbock's official weather station, News Talk KFYO.
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0: Smart is our guest. He is a Ben and Jerry's franchisee. Danny, let me ask you.
1: Yeah.
0: I don't know if you want to talk about the other businesses you own. But is Gumbo Diner yours?
1: Gumbo Diner's mine. I own a company with the Smecca brothers called the Galveston Restaurant Group. So we do have a Gumbo Diner and a couple of Gumbo bars and Mario Seawall, Tequila's, Saltwater Grill, Sky Bar. And we looked at years ago. What's that?
0: Does Tequila's do well?
1: Yes, sir.
0: Yeah, that whole trip does.
1: Thank you.
0: That Gumbo Diner is in the old Dutch Kettle.
1: Correct.
0: I think that's where I first met you.
1: Yes, sir.
0: So looking back, if somebody's looking at doing a franchise, obviously right. $45,000 for a Ben and Jerry's was a lot less than people spend for most franchises, at least your upfront expense. Looking back, would you do that again, that specific deal?
1: I would do that deal again, yes. Have learned a lot since I've done that deal. I learned a lot early on that location was very important in these deals. You know, I've got both foot traffic, I've got the beach traffic, I got the drive-by traffic. I mean, you know, in the summer, it's just crazy. So that helps. And we do a lot of charitable marketing. I'm required by the franchisee to do so much a year in local store marketing, as they call it. I choose to do events, partner with charities in town and sponsor events, give away free ice cream. You know, we do a national free cone day every year. So that's my local store marketing. I don't do the traditional marketing of going and buy ads. I sponsor a few ads. I did an ad yesterday for the Ball High Tornettes, and we did an ad with them for their upcoming season, and we'll do something with the basketball team and stuff like that. But I try to partner with local charities and do work with them, and that's my local store marketing.
0: And remind me, did you say Ben and Jerry's was a purely financial play, or did you have a passion for ice cream or for that brand at the time that you did it?
1: I didn't have a passion for Ben & Jerry's ice cream. I loved ice cream, and I'm a pure chocolate guy. But it was, I knew the place. We knew the place had opened in Houston, and we knew they were expanding their franchising. And I got lucky. I called them up. They said no. They called me back and said, "Oh, we're interested." And at first, they said to me, it was very interesting. They said, "We're not sure that location will work." And I said, "Well, I'm literally across from the beach in the middle of center of the island. What won't work?" And they argued with me at the beginning, and I thought it was very weird, and they finally agreed to the location. And it turned out to be a perfect location.
0: That location is so good. In fact, that location is so good that people will buy those goofy, you have to pedal things, the you know, four-wheeled deals.
1: Trolleys.
0: That are so rusted out that you got to grind on it, and you can't get... Just because you're right across from the beach and you want to do something. So for staffing like that, what percentage of your budget do you, I'm assuming you pretty much have rent, product and labor, and I guess probably some marketing. How much of that is staffing? Is it high school kids? What does that look like?
1: Most of them are high school kids. I've got kids that have come back to me that have left to go into college and come back every summer and work for me. Knock
0: on
1: wood,
0: what do you have to pay somebody to work there?
1: We pay anywhere from $9 to $14 an hour, but they make substantial tips as well, especially during the summer. So,
0: and is it staffed usually one or two? How many people are working there at a time?
1: Oh, on Saturday night, six.
0: Oh, wow. And do you buy the product? Is it delivered, finished, and you just scoop it?
1: I buy it from a supplier out of Houston whose main warehouse is in Dallas, and the product is shipped out of Vermont.
0: Oh, wow.
1: That's why I'm so expensive.
0: What's your best seller?
1: Cherry Garcia is probably up there, and then, you know, Sweet Cream and Cookies, Chocolate and Vanilla, probably right behind her.
0: Are people who walk in Ben and Jerry's aficionados, or they just want some ice cream?
1: I think they want ice cream. Maybe in the off season they're seeking me out because I'm a Ben and Jerry's. But typically in the summertime, it's just they're coming in. They're coming in.
0: Remind me, was your fam? I mean, I'm taking a little bit of a leap in Galveston here. It's everybody else, but was your family in the restaurant business? How did you get into all this?
1: So I, interesting story. I went off to college. I went to the University of Denver. And the year I went to school, my dad had a business that didn't do well. So I had to pay my way, most of my way through college. And easiest way is I got a job waiting tables. And there was times in college that I was working at two or three different places. I used to work at a Chinese restaurant and be a waiter at a Chinese restaurant. I worked at a country club at night. And it was a way to pay my way through college. And I really wanted to go to hotel restaurant school. And my dad talked me out of it. He said, if you want to go to hotel restaurant school, go work in a restaurant. I used to work at Charlie Angelo's Fisherman's Wharf in Houston. And my dad worked there as well. Yeah, he worked there at night. So I'd go work with him. And I just kind of stayed in the business. And when I first came back to Houston, I went to work for Ciro's. He got me my start in the Houston restaurant market.
0: Interesting. Yeah. I got an email from Ray Gutierrez who said, Zara, I don't go to Ben and Jerry's, but I drive down to Galveston just to eat at Papa's Pizza once or twice a month. I don't like that Ben and Jerry's only because their customers take up the parking for Papa's. Is it Papa's? Is that how it's pronounced?
1: Papa's Pizza. That's my partner's place. They have a 4,400 seawall in Galveston. They just opened a second location. The younger generation, Anthony and Miles Smecker, are kind of taking that on, and they just opened up a place in League City, and they are in the initial stages of doing their work to try to franchise that concept.
0: As a business, do you find that ice cream or pizza is a better business?
1: I think they're both great businesses. The thing I found out about ice cream is this. In hard times, people eat ice cream. In great times, people eat ice cream. So, you know, when we have a storm, after a storm, I try to get open as quick as possible because people would come in. It's kind of, it become, you know, like after Ike and after Beryl, it kind of becomes a meeting place for you to go.
0: Oh, yeah. Yeah, I saw an interview with a Waffle House executive who said there's a Waffle House standard. You know, if the Waffle House is closed, you can't go into the town yet. When the Waffle House is open, you can go in. Hold with me for just a moment. Danny Hart, owner of the Ben & Jerry's and other businesses in Galveston, I guess.
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0: It's August 25th, and this is your Fox Daily Snapshot. Today is National Kiss and Makeup Day. Fights happen, we're all human, but we need to forgive and forget or say sorry and then make up. On this day in 2006, Hyperion, the world's tallest living tree, a redwood standing 379.1 feet, is discovered in the remote area of Redwood National and State Parks in California by naturalists Chris Atkins and Michael Taylor.

0: took 12 years, covering 4 billion miles, and Voyager 2 flies over cloud tops of Neptune and its moon Triton, sending back photographs of swamps in 1989. The Great Moon Hoax is published in the New York Sun in 1835, announcing the supposed discovery of life on the moon. Born on this day in 1968, celebrity chef Rachel Ray teaching us how to cook.
1: So I have 2 4-pound chickens here. That'll feed 6 to 8 people.
0: I'm CJ Papa. That's your Fox Daily Snapshot.
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5: South Plains weather forecast. Temperatures today at 103 degrees, and that will be the hottest day of this week under a mostly sunny sky, few afternoon clouds. The temperatures will drop in the lower 70s. Tomorrow's highs into the middle upper 90s as clouds increase by Wednesday afternoon. And a couple of thundershowers may pop up on Wednesday and again on Thursday. The weather is brought to you by Sonic and the Sonic Refresher. I'm meteorologist Ron Roberts at Lubbock's official weather station, News Talk KFYO.
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0: Clear Politics reports that America's murder rate is the lowest ever recorded since 1955. In 1980, it was its highest at 10.2 per 100,000. It is down to 4.1 right now. That is the first year of the second Trump presidency. It turns out deporting murderers and rapists and child traffickers and fentanyl traffickers lowers your crime rate. If we could get the Democrat Soros-owned district attorneys to prosecute the criminals that the police arrest and put them in a cage and keep them there, can you imagine how safe we'd be? Danny Hart is our guest. He answered the call I put out for a franchisee. He has a Ben & Jerry's on the Strand that he's had for some number of years now. He owns other concepts, so he knows the business. It gives him a different perspective, which I thought was a good thing. I didn't realize when the email came in that I knew the guy until it hit me. Wait a second. I know a Danny Hart in Galveston. That's got to be the same guy, and of course it is. Danny, what is your advice for people who are looking at a franchise? I mean, that's the only franchise that Papa's Pizza is not a franchise, is it?
1: No, that's a homegrown family business that they're just started the process of looking to franchise.
0: Okay, and I want to be clear with people. The Pappas family, it's a Greek name, P-A-P-P-A-S, the Pappas families, Papacitos, Papado, Pappas, everything else. This is unrelated. This is P-A-P-A, like your papa, your papi.
1: Correct. Owned by the Smeka family. Smeka family.
0: Yes. Yeah. Are they Greek?
1: Italian.
0: Oh, okay. Is it Johnny or Jimmy?
1: Johnny Smeka and his brother Joey.
0: Okay. I posted Jimmy with a photo of me, and I had about 100 people, but they were all very polite. Go, it's Johnny. Well, yeah. I got the Smeka part right, if nothing right. else.
1: So their two sons are the ones that are doing the Papa's rollout now. So the next generation.
0: That's the generation that makes it big because they didn't have to start from scratch, you know?
1: Right.
0: So is there a franchise out there that you look at and you go, I'd like to get into that? You may not do it, but you think it's a good business more importantly, the franchise.
1: I look at different franchises all the time. You know, I think the tough thing about franchising right now is rent rates are so high that it's a barrier to entry. You know, it's hard to find places, especially some of the bigger ones. You know, luckily with ice cream, we're a small location, 1,200 square feet, and could even be smaller. I have friends that have 500 square foot Ben & Jerry's franchise across the country. Rents are very hard right now. And until we see rents come down a bit, I think it can be a barrier to entry into the market. But I think there's great franchises out there. You know, there's a lot of great ones out there, and you know, a lot of them are regional, some are national.
0: What are some of the ones you've identified that you go that seems to be, because it's not just the product, right? It's the split, it's the support they give.
1: Sure, you got to figure out, you know, what your marketing cost is, what your royalty fee is. I mean, those are important things. You know, I've heard royalty and marketing fees at 3% all the way to 12%.
0: What do you pay?
1: 6-ish.
0: And so that's 6 off the gross?
1: Yep.
0: And then you have to buy all product, all paper, everything from them?
1: So we buy the ice cream is directly from Ben & Jerry's. We have a supplier that we buy from for like our logo cups and all that type of stuff. You know, napkins and stuff like that. I try to use my local guy. There's a Gordon's Food Service store here that I buy from. And there's another local here called Stewart's Packaging mm-hmm. that we like to buy locally from. We'll buy our wood spoons from them. And, and that type of stuff, napkins and garbage bags and cleaning supplies and that type of stuff. But we're pretty regulated on who we could buy from and how we buy.
0: How often do they make a site visit?
1: Typically twice a year. My guy's coming down in late September, and I'm looking at doing some upgrades, and he's going to help me with that type of stuff. Just redoing some of the stuff in the store to make it easier for 2027.
0: What does that mean? He's going to help you? Is he going to write a check, or is he going to give you some guidance?
1: No. He's going to give me guidance on what, you know, how do I make things easier to sell more ice cream and put more people through the door. And I have a couple of, you know, we get beat up all summer. It's hard to do maintenance during the summer. So I'm going to go over some stuff that I want to change with him just to make sure it's approved by them.
0: Is summer your biggest time?
1: Absolutely. Memorial Day to Labor Day.
0: What is your biggest month?
1: July.
0: And how much bigger is July than everything else?
1: July is probably can be up to 15 to 18% bigger than every other month. I mean, you know, if you compare to January, it's 7 times as big as January. But it's our biggest. I mean, it's typically the biggest month in Galveston for everybody. You know, as long as we have great weather. We didn't have a storm, knock on wood. But, you know, we've had a great August. June was good. And we were comparing to, last year when we had storms and stuff like that. This year we've been lucky. Nothing's come in the Gulf.
0: Do you notice a difference in the ice cream consumer than when you started? What year did you buy it or start it?
1: 2005.
0: That's 21 years. Pretty good set of data. How is the consumer different? Not just for ice cream, but the way they behave, how much they tip?
1: So we've had to raise prices the last 2 years because we've taken a substantial price increase from the supplier with milk prices going up. And I let people know we are by far more expensive than everybody else. Hmm. It is what it is. I have to charge the prices I do. And we're expensive. I mean, a couple scoops of ice cream is going to cost you. So
0: how much?
1: It's $8.99 for 2 scoops of ice cream.
0: What's the average per person spend there? $10?
1: $10. Yeah.
0: Okay.
1: Yeah.
0: The average person comes in and gets 2 scoops?
1: Typically, yes.
0: In a cone or a cup?
1: Usually in a sugar cone.
0: All right, I want to talk to you about Galveston. Hold on just a moment.
2: Michael Berry.
3: That's how I found my first 10 wives.
4: My book club president says reading is, quote, not a competition. Well, I finished the book in one night anyway, so I win, Patty. I also got $365 in bonus bets just for betting $10 when I signed up for Bet365. No cliffhangers here, Patty. My book club president says reading is, quote, not a competition. Well, I finished the book in one night anyway, so I win, Patty. I also got

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10: Okay, Ramon, I see what you did there. That's clever. I like that. Danny Hart is our guest. He responded to my post on Facebook asking about folks who owned a franchise, what their experience was, positive or negative. I wanted to hear from them. And he was the first person to respond and has had a very good experience with Ben and Jerry's. It's been successful 21 years. Not everyone has. I am not discouraging someone to go into franchising. If you're a hard worker, good operator, have a little bit of cash that you could invest into the business, I will tell you, I think the toughest franchise that I've seen, I have a friend named Wade Bradford. He's got a store out on Derry Ashford. I met him when he was right next to our studio. He was at Richmond and 610, but they ended up, it's the old Marie Callender's in front of the Best Buy, if you know where I'm talking about, on the southwest corner of the intersection of Post Oak and Richmond. That area has been completely rejiggered.

0: since then with the flyover and the moving of 610 and the access ramp, and they would have cut into his space and his very successful store. They would have cut into it so that he had no drive-through, and the business wouldn't work anymore. But Chick-fil-A, if you know anything about it, you don't really own Chick-fil-A. You come in, it's minimal investment. You're basically an employee of theirs who gets to call yourself an owner, and you work like a dog. But it worked out well for him. And I think that's good for the consumer. As an owner, you're just buying yourself a job. I don't know that you couldn't do the Danny Hart thing where you have multiple investments and you don't ever actually have to go to work. You got to grind if you're into Chick-fil-A. Danny, I want to ask you about Galveston and where you think Galveston is right now. I think you're a lifelong Galvestonian, if I remember.
1: I've been here since 1994.
0: What is the tourist environment? What is the safety and security environment? What is the business climate?
1: You know, I think Galveston is doing wonderful. I think the cruise ship industry, the way it is right now, and the expansion of the cruise ship industry, the expansion of the port, is vital to the success of the island. We've got some big projects coming along. You've got the Margaritaville. You've got a condo project called Tiara that's being built on the west side. There's some new announcements of some other big projects on the west side coming, some big developments there. I feel safe every day that I'm in Galveston. I've got a 19-year-old son. He's here during the summer. He's going out at night. I feel safe with him out at night. The tourists.
0: Who named it Tiara?
1: I don't know who named it Tiara. I guess whoever the developer is. It's just past the end of the seawall heading west.
0: Can you ask them to call me? I don't think a lot of dudes are going to want to buy in a place called Tiara.
1: I'll try to find out who he is.
0: I've got a series of questions for you. Do cruise visitors behave differently from other day trippers, long-term Houston visitors, snowbirds?
1: Sure.
0: Do you notice a difference?
1: Well, what I notice is people coming in for seven-day cruises typically come the night before. So if they're leaving on a Saturday or Sunday, they're coming in Friday or Saturday. People that come in for the four-day quick cruises, 4 and 5 days, typically come in if they're leaving at 2 o'clock on a Monday on a cruise that comes back on Thursday or Friday. They're coming in Monday morning. We don't see a lot of them that come in the previous night. That's just my personal opinion. But the people that, especially on weekends, we get a lot of people that'll come in, that drive in the day before, fly in the day before. And it's booming. You know, the other thing we have going on too is Johnny and my partner in our catering company, we just did an event for Davies, which took over Gulf Copper, which is building these icebreaker ships on Galveston Island, which is huge. I mean, we just did that event. Ted Cruz was here. The governor was here. I mean, it was a phenomenal event over on Pelican Island, and it's huge for Galveston. You know, huge, tons and tons of jobs coming to the island, good jobs coming to the island to build these ships. And President Trump wants them built in a couple of years. I mean, I don't know if we're going to do it, but that's the goal. So we have stuff like that going on as well. You know, we have incredible companies down here as well. You know, small, you know, young companies that are doing things across the world that are based out of Galveston. And I think it's booming. The tourists that we're seeing down here, do we see more people bringing their own beach chairs and their own beach umbrellas? Sure we do. Do we see more people cooking out on the beach? Yes, we do. But the hotels are busy. You know, I've got good friends in the hotel business. They're doing well. They're successful. You know, there's more hotel rooms coming online. So I think more and more people, Galveston's an easy place for people to come. It's an hour. You know, you got to battle the 45 traffic a little bit and redoing the highway and all that kind of stuff. But it's booming. It's booming. And as long as we keep storms away, which it looks like we will again this year, you know, it's great for the island. It's great for the island.
0: Yeah, it's interesting because the storms come through, and I found Galveston to be very resilient, and it's, you know, it's an island mentality, it's a tourist mentality, and it's shocking to me how resilient people are. They just get back up after they're knocked down, and Galveston has been hit very hard over the years. I have a couple of quick questions I'll ask you for a really quick answer. Looking back, were there any specific years or periods where you noticed a noticeable jump or drop in customers? Something that comes
1: to mind. Well, of course, Ike Curtis, you know, that was a tough year for us. We got rebuilt. We tried to rebuild as quick as possible. You know, that year, the hurricane hit. I started rebuilding my Sky Bar sushi bar and got it open in 31 days. I don't know how I did it from the studs.
0: Oh, wow.
1: Opened on New Year's Eve. Frank Billingsley came in that night and did a toast, and we were full, packed with 200 people. And, you know, again, that's resiliency trying to get reopened. Yep. You know, July of 24, losing that July for, you know, the hurricane barrel that came through, that was very hard for us. But again, we all got open real quick. And got the island.
0: You're good at it. Like, it doesn't bother you. Where do you live, Danny? What part of town?
1: I live just to the west of 61st Street. I live right near the Ball High baseball fields. Buddy of mine owns a little complex and about 18 houses. And I leased one of his houses from him. And I've been there a year and a half. And it's great. It's great. So, you know, you got to get back open. You got to do what you can do. I mean, you know, hopefully you don't never have another Ike, but, you know, we're ready if we do.
0: Danny, real quick before we go to break, you own the Ben & Jerry's on the Strand, Papa's Pizza right next door. What else?
1: Barrio Seawall, Sky Bar Steak and Sushi, Saltwater Grill, Gumbo Bar, Galveston, Gumbo Bar League City, and the Gumbo Diner on the Seawall.
2: I'm Jerry Willis, and this is the Fox Business Report. Dick's Sporting Goods is expected to report earnings this morning. Investors will be looking at how its integration of Foot Locker is working out. Also reporting today, video communications platform Zoom and TurboTax parent company Intuit. Also today, the Conference Board releases its consumer sentiment reading for August. Jamie Cox of Harris Financial says the inflation readings appear to show it has stalled.
3: I don't think it's going anywhere. It's not dropping very quickly, for sure, but it's not going up. And I think that's going to keep the Fed sort of in neutral. That's where they've been for the past couple of months. I think that's where they're going to be. I don't think investors that are pricing in big rate hikes are going to be correct.
2: And today, S&P Cotality releases the Case-Shiller National Home Price Index for June. The Census Bureau reports new home sales for July. That's your Fox Business Report. I'm Jenny Coselda. Invested in you.
4: A slew of moves for today's Dallas Cowboys report and a nice speech. Former Cowboys running back Deuce Vaughn signed today with the Houston Texans. Vaughn played in 23 and 24 for Dallas, totaling 14 games, played with 110 yards. He signed with the Denver Broncos, but didn't see the field last year. Now he joins Houston alongside David Montgomery and Woody Marks. Following Saturday night's 34-13 win over the Arizona Cardinals, Cowboys offensive lineman Shias Pete had a moving speech.
5: That was an incredible win. Now I am very fortunate to be amongst you and to play in the same field or the same star holding on our chest, and I'm proud of us. I'm proud of how far we've come. This game, fate brought us here as strangers, but this game, this star, this team will make us brothers.
4: This Friday, they face the New Orleans Saints at home for the preseason finale. Kickoff at AT&T Stadium is set for 7. Kevin Walker, TSN Sports.
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8: I'm Nicole Murray with Your Money Now. Tesla has stopped selling premium solar roof tiles on its website nearly a decade after CEO Elon Musk launched the product as a more attractive alternative to panels. Discontinuation of the product was first reported by Electric. Musk unveiled the roof tiles in 2016. Australia's recorded music industry will bar tracks wholly generated by artificial intelligence from official charts as technologies threaten artists' livelihoods. Reuters reports that the crackdown comes as a variation of Madonna's pop hit Like a Prayer, created by an Australian producer using AI-generated vocals and drums, has spent 16 weeks in the Australian top 20. A company linked to an E. coli and Salmonella outbreak by federal health officials is recalling its alfalfa sprouts products after at least 55 people have been sickened in 15 states. Officials say the recall was issued by Everything Sprouts, which is based in Minneapolis. Stocks are moderately higher as chip stocks gain. That's Your Money Now.
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9: Dangerous, hot, and fast-moving wildfire is racing through Palo Pinto County. Several communities are highly affected by smoke, roadblocks, or precautionary warnings. A Texas court holds the first hearing related to a custody battle over a surrogate-born baby. The boy was born with a heart condition, and the surrogate traveled to Texas to give birth, despite the biological parents calling to terminate the pregnancy. The rise of data centers is putting a kink in Texas's long-term water plan. It was suggested that communities would need to spend $174 billion over the next 50 years, but a meeting this week revealed the data center growth was not part of that plan. Governor Abbott asking the Texas Department of Insurance to take action to make property and casualty insurance more affordable. Premiums have jumped nearly 80% in 6 years. And statewide gas prices currently average $3.62 for a gallon of regular, $5.25 for a gallon of diesel. With your Texas News headlines, I'm Kristen Yates.
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0: So I found an article from March 25th of 2021, 5 years ago. Texas lawmaker looks to require diversity, equity, and inclusion officer at school districts. State Rep. James Tallarico, Democrat, has filed a bill to place diversity, equity, and inclusion officers at every large public school district. The bill describes four duties of the officer. Number one, lead the district's efforts to establish and sustain a culture of diversity, equity, and inclusion for all students by addressing systemic inequities that lead to differences in student achievement. Number two, support continuing education and training related to diversity education, diversity, equity, and inclusion. That means re-education camps. That means social engineering. That means convincing you that Carmelo Anthony, a black kid, can murder Austin Metcalf, a white kid, because of slavery. Number three, develop district policies, practices, and programs that champion the individual cultures, talents, abilities, language, and interests of each student. In other words, we should probably have Ramadan, shut the school down so everyone can break bread over Ramadan, maybe have some foot washing stations, bring tranny women in to do strip teases for the kindergartners. And number four, ensure that each student receives the necessary opportunities and resources to meet the student's unique needs, abilities, and aspirations. When you walk into a business, any business, let's take Danny Hart's ice cream shop. When you walk in, you look at the staffing, you will notice that's a small retail store. So it's a great example because it's simple. You'll notice there are people on the other side of the counter. Maybe somebody getting the next round of ice, you know, they have to put the tubs in there. Somebody's getting the tubs ready to replace a tub that's running low. Maybe somebody's scooping out the last bit of a tub and putting it into the next one as they take it out and replace it. Maybe that person is wiping down the countertop, going to the tables and cleaning up where people have left stuff there, mopping the floor, making sure the restrooms are clean, there's toilet paper, they're wiped down. Maybe somebody's standing behind the cash register, depending on how busy they are, to handle your transaction. You know what you don't have? You don't have a person standing over going, "Oh, is the black guy working more than the white guy? I think the black guy shouldn't have to work so hard with slavery and everything." If you have ever worked in a corporation with a DEI director, you understand that person is not required to consider how we make widgets, how we sell widgets, how we deliver widgets, how we service widgets, how we market widgets. That person's entire job is to hassle the people who are doing the jobs of what makes the company money. Nobody would ever hire this type of person. James Tallarico is this type of person. So, as a state representative, which pays $7,200 a year, he's got to make some cash. How does he make cash? Well, he works for a company called Maya, M-A-Y-A. And what does Maya do? Maya actually consults with school districts about how they can implement diversity, equity, and inclusion. Make no mistake, if you've never been around it, DEI means discrimination against white males. And ladies, don't get your hopes up, because they'll discriminate against you too, but they'll pretend to be for women so they can get you separated from your husband on the basis that you're a woman. See, white males have just had it too good in this country. And what we need to do is knock them down a notch. This is some Rodney Ellis level stuff. There are people in our economy whose entire job it is to hassle other people. If you think the HR department is annoying, this is the HR department on steroids. This is the person, no matter how hard you've worked, that you get called down to their office and all of a sudden they've got a VP title because the CEO's an old white guy and he's scared of being called a racist. And all he really wants to do is hang in there long enough till he can cash out. So what he does, his daughter comes back from college. She's the marketing girl now. She's going to handle the social media. And she says, Dad, we need to update our policies. Well, honey, what do you mean? They were good enough to send you through college, put you through UT or A&M or TCU or SMU or wherever the hell you went. What's wrong with our policies? Well, they're not fair. They're not inclusive. They're not diverse. There's no equity. What are you talking about? We need a DEI director, Dad. That's what real companies do now. You have to have a DEI director. So what do? They go out and hire a person who comes in with a God complex to tell all the employees that you're backward and hateful. But this company existed before you. I'm in charge now. And this is what happens. There's a lot of heads nodding right now. There's a lot of dudes that got called down to the DEI director's office and scolded because you can't do that. You can't make that joke. You can't wear that shirt. You can't do that skit at the company Christmas party. Well, why not? It's offensive. To whom? Black people. Who complained? Well, nobody, but they could. I had Shirley Q. Liquor perform at the House of Blues in 2013. And I got a message that she had to go off of the stage because it was very upsetting for employees. So a fellow who had emailed me and invited us to use the House of Blues, Chris Shaw, comes over and says, hey, you know, employees are doing this. And I said, okay. I would like to personally apologize to the employee who was offended. And he goes, and Chris shares our politics. He goes, actually, nobody's offended except the white girl. So the white girl was only too happy to come up and tell me how offensive Shirley Q. Liquor was. The white girl was offended on behalf of the black employees who to a person told me they thought it was hilarious. But the white girl had purple hair and a bone through her nose. She was pasty white like Marilyn Manson. She's never had sex, not with a dude anyway. She hates her daddy. She's angry about everything. She's butt ugly, and she's a DEI person.
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0: had put my family in the Omni Hotel. It was 9 years ago that Harvey began its onslaught of the Gulf Coast. It wasn't just the Houston area that was hit hard. It went all the way down to the port cities, the cities with port in their name. They didn't get as much attention because they didn't have the level of devastation because they weren't as big. Houston became a big national story. It didn't get quite the coverage that Katrina did, but there was a lot of national coverage because there was a lot of devastation. There were amazing stories of amazing things people did. It was incredible. And it took me several years. I had put my wife and kids at the Omni Hotel thinking that would be safe. They were up high in the hotel building. And little did we know, the Omni knew, that when you had flooding, that hotel was one of the first, not the last, one of the first to lose power. Their generator was below grade level. So their generator blew like a cannon. Power was out. Smoke was coming up through the rooms. They lost their athletic director. She perished in an elevator coming down. An awful way to go. The Omni Hotel should have every day for till this day have to apologize publicly for what they put people through. That poor woman who lost her life, but the people who stayed at that hotel ended up worse than if they'd stayed in their own homes and gone up to the second or third floor. The Omni Hotel is awful. By the way, the same location out west. I don't blame them for their bad location, but they shouldn't have taken in people who went there with the intention of, hey, if this storm hits, we want to be safe. The Omni knew not only are you not going to be safe, it's going to be worse for you than if you went to some place out in Belleville that's a second floor, but whatever. So my wife and kids weighed down chest deep. Michael became a man that day. My wife and two kids, I can't get to them because we get inside the Beltway. And Michael's got one dog on his shoulder and one dog by the neck paddling along. That was baby George at that point. And they are looking for a rescue boat. And a fellow named Eric Donaldson, I didn't know his name at the time, puts him in his boat. I have video of it. And I never had a good photo of him. I just had a photo of the boat and my wife and kids. It still chokes me up to see it to this day, how vulnerable they were. And on the anniversary every year, I would talk about this and ask if anybody could help me track him down. And it took about 3 years, but he's been to my home. We've become friends. We keep up with each other. I followed him. He's followed me. It's an amazing story. And I give him the biggest hug when I see him because he saved my family. 1 year after Harvey, so somewhere around August 25th, 26th, 27th, 28th, somewhere around that time, because it just depends on which day you want to pick as the anniversary of Harvey. 1 year after, we made this tribute. I don't know if you noticed, but this always happens. There is a certain amount, and some of it is justifiable, but there is a certain amount by public officials when a disaster strikes, there is this, hey, you bunch of idiots, don't y'all start trying to get out there and in your boats. You'll just cause more problems. And then there comes a point where that changes to, hey, could we get a bunch of rednecks over here? Because we need some help evacuating. We can't get everybody out. Well, the truth is the rednecks had already defied the order because that's what they do. That's part of the reason the boat's back there. Go fishing and save people. You weren't going to change that. I have said for years. I have said it for years.
1: the kind of guy that will pull over and help your wife when she's abandoned on a country road, you know, a 1444 or 1442 or 13, one of these country roads where there are no lights, no houses, no public services, no place to get in, no place to be safe, especially if her phone's dead. There's a certain kind of guy. He drives a certain kind of truck. He's got a certain kind of look. He wears a shirt with the sleeves cut out. He's got tats. He's got a patchy, nasty, nappy-looking beard. He is, the term redneck is there for a reason. He is sunburned from working out in the sun. He can do anything. Every Hank Williams Jr. song there is about this guy. He got a straw hat he wears, that Toby Keith-looking straw hat. He's got his jeans. He hadn't been out in short pants in 25 years. His legs are so white. And he's got his work boots on all the time. And that's the guy. You talk about the Good Samaritan. When you go back and look at the Good Samaritan, what is equally as important as the Samaritan who stopped and gave aid, go back and look at who walked past. Go back and look at who did not stop to render aid. That's what makes the Good Samaritan's actions so special. Because I don't want to get political here. This is cultural, not political. But I don't know if you saw the videos of the guys pulling up in their airboats with their Confederate flags. A couple of the anchors wanted to start complaining about it, but it was obvious that those flags had been there for a while. They didn't just run out and get the Confederate flag and say, "We're going to save some people. Get the flag, mama." You don't have to like the flag or the statue. You can call them racist. You can call them any name you want, but it needs to be said. You look at, by and large, the profile, the demographic profile of the guys out there helping. That's not to say there weren't blacks, there weren't Hispanics. It's not to say there weren't Asians. And yes, of course, it was across the spectrum. This is not a critique of anybody other than the redneck. But by God, can we just take a moment and recognize how many rednecks, out of their own back pocket, with the sweat of their own brow.
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7: A trade war heats up. Gianna Gelosi, Fox News. Canada expected to announce retaliatory tariffs against the United States after President Trump told Canadian leaders to fall in line, taunting our neighbor to the north further today by threatening to rename Lake Ontario Lake America.
8: President Trump announcing on social media the U.S. is giving serious consideration to renaming Lake Ontario Lake America as the trade war with Canada intensifies. In a post on Truth Social, he suggested it was under consideration because the U.S. did not expect to be doing, quote, much business, unquote, any longer with Ontario, which is Canada's most populous province and home to its auto industry. Lake Ontario, which straddles the U.S.-Canada border between New York State and the province of Ontario, gets its name from the Iroquoian word meaning Great Lake or Lake of Shining Waters. Lillian Wu, Fox News.
7: The U.S. announcing Operation Economic Outcast, the goal to isolate Iran by economically choking it off from the rest of the world. Fox's Trey Yinks in Tel Aviv.
9: Among the new sanctions includes an expanded list of secondary sanctions targeting digital assets, technology, gold, aviation, and shipping. In addition, the Treasury Department sanctioned nearly 60 entities, individuals, and vessels in multiple jurisdictions. The actions go after what the department describes as a network of shadow fleet vessels operating across many different countries. Iranian officials threatened retaliation to the economic measures. Another tanker was struck in the Strait of Hormuz with an unknown projectile while transiting the U.S.-approved southern route. The vessel had damage caused to its engine room and was disabled.
7: Meantime, a federal judge rejected Jeffrey Epstein associate Ghislaine Maxwell's request to overturn her conviction, ruling Maxwell's petition was meritless, and the Epstein file she highlighted as evidence in her defense actually only incriminated her further. She was convicted on sex trafficking charges, sentenced to 20 years in prison. 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
1: Tom Plains weather forecast. Temperatures today at 103 degrees, and that will be the hottest day of this week under a mostly sunny sky, few afternoon clouds. The temperatures will drop in the lower 70s. Tomorrow's highs into the middle upper 90s as clouds increase by Wednesday afternoon. And a couple of thundershowers may pop up on Wednesday and again on Thursday. The weather is brought to you by Sonic and the Sonic Refresher. I'm meteorologist Ron Roberts on Lubbock's official weather station, News Talk KFYO.
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0: struggles with sex more than most countries do. I think views towards sex and sexuality and sexual relations and the transactional nature of some sex, sex as a part of relationships, whether that be dating or marriage, all of these things, every country has a different cultural view. America still has a dominant culture. There are just a lot of people who didn't come from that background who are very upset that they're not a white Christian. So they try to say that we don't have a dominant culture, but we do. We do. And you can ask the soccer players who came here this summer. And the problem is there are a lot of white people who are embarrassed of this. We shouldn't have a culture. We should really be no different than Saudi Arabia. Well, no, we shouldn't. No, we shouldn't. You go live there and you come back and tell me what you think. But the way we process sex is very interesting to me. Because, we had the fellow masturbating in the, or allegedly masturbating in the office building in Angleton. Had a number of law enforcement officers tell me when I read the comment by the retired constable who said, when somebody is engaged in overt sexual activity in public, almost a manic behavior, that is typically the result of a heavy, heavy dose of meth, because meth gets people all wound up to such an extent that it is orgasmic for long periods of time. And not to say they can't help themselves, but in that state right there, they can't help themselves. Probably better they not be under the influence of meth, because they're going to end up dropping trowel in public. But all of these things are very interesting to me, how we view them, how we react to them, including things like masturbation, which, as one caller said, should be a private act, not a public act. Yeah, it's what we call indecent exposure for a reason. We don't want, it's almost always, let's be honest, men. Women are out, diddling themselves in public. Just doesn't happen. In fact, most sex crimes are going to have your perp as a man, not a woman. And there's a lot of reasons for that. But in any case, so how we deal with sexual indiscretions as a society, I think there's how we react because we're supposed to react. And then there's how people feel if they're being honest. So you got another NFL owner who's busted paying for sex in a seedy location. If you remember, the owner, the beloved owner of the New England Patriots, Robert Kraft, was busted a few years ago at a rub and tug massage parlor in a Florida shopping strip, which is, Florida's where Northeasterners go when they can choose where they go, and he's got a lot of money. And Kraft is a beloved owner. He's kind of an affable fellow. He's older. His wife had died. Well, this story is not getting as much, of a sympathetic audience. The fellow who's the heir to the San Francisco 49ers throne, his mother, I guess, is a DeBartolo. You remember in 99, Eddie DeBartolo had to give up his ownership interest in his beloved 49ers, and he was the 49ers. He lived for the 49ers. But he had a riverboat operation that apparently ran afoul of the law in Louisiana. Shocker. So, Jed York was at, he's from Youngstown, Ohio, by the way. That's why he was in Ohio. There's a lot of questions I see posted. What was he doing in Ohio? Well, he's technically from Youngstown, Ohio. And according to records obtained by ESPN, because ESPN doesn't care about sports, this kind of stuff they love, he was arranging to have sexual activity with a woman in a trailer park for $140. And all we can try to figure out at 9:35 in the morning is that seems like not a lot for that act. We don't know the going rate. We could appreciate some emails. $140 for a hooker? I'm not sure what the going rate for a prostitute is these days, but that seems cheap. What exactly does a guy get for $140?
1: Hey, Ohio. Darlene here. Lot 14, Whispering Pines Mobile Estates. Quarter mile past the Sunoco. Look for that flamingo with the one leg. I have gone to one price. $140, $140. Anything you want. And fellas, I've learned so much about you. Because last week, 140, man had me help him move a deep freeze. It was empty. He just wanted the company. 140, gentleman had me look at a rash. And I ain't a nurse.
2: Yeah, I done flat teared up. Nobody listens to me since my birth has been gone.
1: 140, Randy out of Marion sat on my Davenport. Had me tell him the Browns are going to be fine. And I did it. Looked that man dead in the eye and lied to him for 45 minutes. Anything you want. 140. That's cheaper than couples counseling. And I got a hot tub. It's a kiddie pool, but it's hot. Darlene's Lot 14. If the trailers are rocking, that's the dryer. It's on the fritz. Come on in. 140. Anything you want. Except lend you the 140 back. Learn that one the hard way, Randy.
0: A lot of emails. You don't have to like that people have an opinion different than yours, but a lot of emails from people who said you haven't commented on this case, but it's a consensual act between two adults. Now, whatever you may think, there is real sex trafficking, and so that's the argument that will always be used, which is, yeah, but some people are in that situation and they didn't choose to. All right. I like to talk about things. I like to debate them. I like to take positions that I may not hold just to challenge someone else's position. I find it fascinating. Now, there are a lot of people, mostly women, but some men, who are very uncomfortable with this conversation. The way this conversation is supposed to go is like this. Everyone clucks and says, "That's disgusting. It's awful. He should get the death penalty. This is sick. He should be ashamed, and everybody should be ashamed. Now let's talk about something else." But wait, we know that this is happening in one way or another. Strip clubs, massage parlors, different levels of a transactional sexual relationship for money. But yet nobody feels comfortable talking about it.
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8: I'm Nicole Murray with Your Money Now. Treasury Secretary Scott Bessent has announced a new round of sanctions aimed at economically isolating Iran. Bessent also warned that any country that does business with Iran will face retaliation. He declined to say which countries would be targeted or when new penalties on Iran's trading partners would take effect. Lego reported a 21% revenue bump for the first half of 2026 compared with the same period a year prior. The company reported record revenue of $6.5 billion and operating profit that was 22% higher year over year. CEO Niels Christensen told CNBC that the company is seeing strong sales at both ends of the pricing spectrum. XPeng shares fell over 9% after its third quarter delivery guidance missed investor expectations. Its robotics business raised over $900 million at a post-money valuation of more than $6.3 billion. Stocks are higher this morning as chip makers gain. The NASDAQ up by more than 100 points. That's Your Money Now.
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0: Let it go. Let it go. Let it go. I don't think I can.
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0: take
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0: my
1: to
0: soul.
1: Screamin' Jay Hawkins for let that. The Constipation Blues. No, seriously, that's what it's called. Popo in Tulsa are looking for a serial defecator, they say, who has befouled several businesses, seen wearing, quote, only a thong, a cut-open mask, and a shower cap. The New York Post reports the Tulsa pooper joins the ranks of other illustrious freestyle feces depositors in recent years, such as Colorado's Mad Pooper, the parking lot pooper of Ashland, Massachusetts, and, of course, New Jersey's very own pooperintendent of schools. It's not a new American phenomenon. We were hit with it in Houston. You'll remember Anderson Pooper, who can confirm that Houston had its own serial pooper.
2: Time for the ridiculous. Tonight we're adding the serial pooper. That's right, the serial pooper. It's a mystery unfolding down in Houston, and tonight authorities are hoping surveillance.

0: Surveillance footage will help squeeze out a culprit.
1: The man seen in these surveillance pictures is someone deputies are looking for. He's accused of committing a strange crime.
0: A strange crime indeed, and a most unwelcome reminder of the old slogan, everything is bigger in Texas.
1: Police say he's been repeatedly going to the bathroom in people's front yards, leaving behind a stinky mess for homeowners to clean up.
0: I love the surveillance footage. Now look, I know this isn't the most pleasant of topics, and I'm sorry to dump it on you, but as you'll see, it's gotten the attention of the local news, so we can assume it's Houston's top priority, or at least Houston's number two priority. It's not okay, people. It's good to see that residents are keeping a sense of humor about it, though you can't blame them for being steaming mad. You can only imagine how eager they must be to wipe themselves clean of this defecating delinquent. But with this story, just when you think you're done, you realize there's still a little bit more left to go. Oh, God.
1: If you look closely in the upper left corner, those white things are pieces of paper towel. One homeowner tells Local 2 he brings them along to clean himself up, then leaves them behind on the sidewalk.
0: I mean, really? Come on now. Like the local rock star he's become, when the mystery man is done with his performance, he drops the mic and exits stage right, except in this case, the mic is a paper towel covered with, well, you know what.
2: Regis Philbin turned 90, or was born 95 years ago on this day. Of course, he passed 6 years ago in 2020. Regis Philbin is an interesting character that I think only my generation and that of my mother. So if you're probably from about 55 to 85, you will appreciate this phenomenon. And I don't know that anyone before or after really will, quite like we did. And that is that person like a Weeb Eubank or Pat Sajak or Chuck Woolery. You know, there were these characters, Bob Barker, I guess, to some extent, although I'm thinking more of sort of the Broadway version, the multi-talented, you know, plastic look, face. What was the guy's name? He was also on a TV show. He had kind of the blow-dried hair, good-looking guy. He was on a show that was a regular show, and then he was also a TV game show host type guy. There were just those sorts of people. They had the constant smile, the perfectly white teeth before that was really popular. But Regis Philbin, I never watched Who Wants to Be a Millionaire or Regis and Kathy Lee or whatever. But when I would watch video, I always thought there's a little more there with Regis Philbin. It's like, you know, he could do a lot of other things. He's a little smarter than just smiling for the camera. Turned out Pat Sajak and Chuck Woolery would be as well, because they ended up conservatives late in their lives. But we were talking during the break about the phenomenon that was Who Wants to Be a Millionaire. I don't think I ever watched, I certainly never watched a complete episode. I probably saw clips of it because I have enough of an idea. But Jim Mudd reminded us of how big this show was in its heyday. It was the biggest thing. You know, you have a moment in time that something is the water cooler talk. It's what everybody is discussing. There was a contestant named John Carpenter, we thought this was kind of cool, who was on the $1 million question. I guess he had built up to the $1 million question. When he asked, I think you, was it a lifeline it was called, Ramon? You could call a lifeline. So they asked to phone a friend, or you're given the opportunity to phone a friend, and he calls his dad here's what he says.
3: Which of these U.S. presidents appeared on the television series Laugh-In? Lyndon Johnson, Richard Nixon, Jimmy Carter, Gerald Ford.
4: I like to call my parents right now.
3: Sure.
4: Use my lifeline, call my parents.
3: What are their names?
4: My father. I'll talk to my father. Hi, Dad.
5: Hi.
4: I don't really need your help, but I just wanted to let you know that I'm going to win the $1 million. Because the U.S. president appeared on Laugh-In as Richard Nixon, that's my final answer.
3: Well, my gosh. What can I say except, Debbie, you're going to Paris, and this is the final answer heard all around the world. He's won $1 million.
2: As I said, it was on this day that in 2017, 9 years ago, Hurricane Harvey would slam Texas as a Cat 4 storm, making landfall in southern Texas with sustained winds of 140 miles an hour and a minimum pressure of 937. How do you say this, Ramon? Is it MBAR? M-B-A-R. Huh? Millibar? I don't, I've only ever seen it written. I've never heard it. I've never heard it said. I've only seen it written. Making it the strongest hurricane to strike the U.S. since 2004, it would eventually cause 107 fatalities. You know, that's the notes I just took, but I saw another number that was 106. Anyway, and $125 billion in damages, tying it as the costliest tropical cyclone on record.
5: Mr. Michael Berry.
2: I've asked the folks at KFYO if I can do the ag news, and they haven't responded yet. I think they're trying to get away from it. But I need a big grassroots effort. I think it'd be the coolest thing ever. Quick check of ag news and weather in the great state of Texas. 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
6: This is the Texas Cotton Report. Base grade spot cotton bids in Texas from 80.98 to higher grades of 87.98 on zero bales. The Cotlook A index was unchanged at 98.20. The AWP is 69.62. Despite a growing overbought condition and producers' fixations at the 89 cent or better level, the cotton market moved higher yesterday. Since its July 1st settlement, new crop December has advanced nearly 12 cents, halting just below the 90 cent mark. Traders will continue to key on weather events and any demand news that might emerge to influence prices. October cotton closed yesterday at 87.48, up 41 points. December ended at 88.83, up 48. And March finished at 90.69, 54 points higher. Estimated volume was 51,575 contracts. More cotton market news in a moment. This is TSN News.
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6: USDA meteorologist Brad Rippey goes over crop progress numbers for cotton.
9: 81% of the U.S. cotton setting bolls. That is behind the five-year average of 84%, but slightly ahead of last year's 80%. One thing we've been watching on that is with the extreme heat in West Texas and elsewhere in the state, it seems like some of the bolls are just not setting properly. Only 73% of the Texas cotton setting bolls behind the five-year average of 79%. All 15 states now reporting at least some bolls open.
6: As far as the crop's condition,
9: as you might expect with a hot and often dry week, especially across the southern plains, a little bit of a slip in condition. Now 37% good to excellent, down a point from last week. 29% very poor to poor. That is up 3 percentage points from last week. It has been hot and mostly dry in all of those central and southern Great Plains cotton production areas now for over a month.
6: And this has been your Texas Cotton Report. I'm Chelsea Wade.
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15: CSN headlines. A massive wildfire has ballooned overnight from a few hundred to tens of thousands of acres in Palo Pinto County. Firefighters are working to protect homes and other structures. With another day of near record-breaking heat, a reminder, keep pets hydrated and out of the heat as much as possible. Texas leads the nation in annual heat-related pet deaths, averaging 40 a year. A Fort Bend County police officer is out on bond after being charged with misuse of flock cameras. Sergio Rodriguez allegedly used the system to track his ex-wife and her car for over 6 months. Lawyers for the state of Minnesota will be in Brownsville today fighting Governor Abbott for the extradition of an ICE agent who faces four counts of felony assault. The historic Fair Park Coliseum will go from rodeo arena to concert hall during this year's State Fair of Texas. The Chevy main stage is moving inside as this year sees a pause on rodeo and horse shows. With your Texas News headlines, I'm Kristen Yates.
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20: Game show hosts of all time. And it's a really good study on how the American brain has been so trained for this DEI crap. If I were to ask 1,000 people, who are the 15 greatest game show hosts of all time? So number 15, they said Pat Sajak. All right. Number 14, Mark Summers. Number 13, Regis Philbin and Dick Clark in a tie. Number 12, Bob Eubanks, who was really good. Number 11, Ann Robinson. I don't even know who that is. She was the host of a show called Weakest Link. And I bet nobody knows who she is. You know who she is? How do you know who she is? What? No, she shouldn't be on the list. but they had to put a woman.

0: So they're like, here's the list. Let's bump one off because we got to have a woman. Nobody knows who Ann Robinson is. Nobody thinks she's a top 15. Then you got Howie Mandel. This is what I call recency bias. This is like when people go, LeBron, the greatest of all time. No, he's not. No, he's actually not.
1: Well, who is?
0: Michael Jordan.
1: Well, then he's number two.
0: No, he's not. You didn't see Bill Russell play. You didn't see Wilt Chamberlain play. You didn't see Havlicek or Cousy. You didn't see what Pistol Pete could do with a basketball if his knees had stayed healthy. And by the way, you didn't see the greatest white ball player of all time, Larry Bird. Yeah, check the championships, chump. Anyway, Howie Mandel. That's dumb. That's just to get the modern audience to go, oh, that's one I know. Next one is Jim Lang. Jim Lang just looks like he got the comb over to the side and the big goofy glasses. Next is Ken Ober. I can't really speak to whether Ober was that good or not. The next is the guy that just has the cheesy look and the cheesy smile that is everything that is perfect about game show hosts, Wink Martindale. He's got to be in there. And then here we go again, Steve Harvey. They got Steve Harvey at number six. Steve Harvey's not even the best host of the Family Feud. That's Richard Dawson. He's not even the best host of the show he's on. I mean, think about that. Anyway, Steve Harvey, number six, because now we got a woman and a black guy. All right, everybody's happy now. Number five, Chuck Barris. What was Chuck Barris? He was on The Dating Game, The Newlywed Game, The Gong Show. That was a good show. That's a good. I remember Peanut Butter Jelly. That was good. Then you had Gene Rayburn. Gene Rayburn looked like Alan Combs that used to do the Hannity and Combs with Hannity. Yeah, he was good. Number three, Richard Dawson. Richard Dawson was so damn talented, so funny. He was practically making out with the ladies and nobody was even mad at him. And he was drunk. Apparently, he said he never did a show sober. I mean, if you go back and watch it now, you go, yeah, it's obvious he's drunk. But at the time, nobody seemed to have a problem. Number two, Alex Trebek. Alex Trebek is a legend in my mind. I was asked a question the other day, and I had to be honest. Do you think Jeopardy is better with Ken or Alex? I like Alex better, but Ken runs the show better. I've watched, I don't know, 200 episodes of Ken and way more than that of Alex. Alex couldn't complete the board. Ken is a player's coach. Ken runs the game the way a player would want the game run because he's the best to ever do it. Alex was great for the show, though. He wasn't even the first host, but you already know that. And the number one on this list, anyway. Greatest game show host of all time. Should be no surprise. My grandmother loved him. America loved him. Chuck Woolery! I'm just kidding. Bob Barker. And who knew? Who knew he was sexually harassing the girls out back? That's what they said anyway. How cool was that little microphone? That little Marvin Gaye microphone. The stick with the bulb on the end of it. Bob Barker. Have you ever seen the episode where the woman, the black woman faints at the Showcase Showdown when she realizes she's won? Have you ever seen that, Ramon? She faints when he says, you can't tell that she's won, and the other woman, they do hers, and he turns to her like, Lenora, you win! And the music strikes up, and she realizes she's won. Her eyes roll back, and she falls, and she hits. I mean, she hits hard. And Bob Barker, who does not like to be touched, this is consistent, he does not like to be touched, He stands back and leans over her and kind of looks around like, could y'all come help her up? Because it's not in my contract to help her up. She's out like a light. And if she wasn't out already, she was out when she fell. That is for sure. It was bad. It was bad. The Lamarck City Mayor, Keith Bell, ring my bell, actually showed up to the city council meeting last night. I give him credit for that. Yeah, he's also the emergency services director and a pastor. Days after he was arrested with the allegation of indecent exposure for masturbating in public, angry residents spoke at the meeting with many demanding that he resign immediately. I got news for y'all. He ain't resigning. This is a racket. People like him don't resign. There is no shame. This is Dega. I'm going to get mine. KHOU with the story.
2: You stood up here today. You've not repented of your sin. You have, because he has not.
3: Ma'am, Ms. Lamarck's city council meeting was standing room only tonight.
4: Ms. Sharon.
3: As neighbors demanded to be heard. Most of those here tonight called for the immediate resignation of Mayor Keith Bell. However, a handful of others advised him to hold the line.
2: I do not support his resignation. I believe he should remain in office and allow the legal process to run its course.
3: On Thursday, court records show Bell was arrested outside of the Brazoria County Services building in Angleton.
0: You know, in England, they'd call him a wanker. And it wouldn't even be in reference to the behavior. Just be like, you're kind of a dude we don't like. You're a wanker.
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0: I'm going to stop telling you that I hate somebody's politics if I like their art. I'm not talking about Chameleon Air. I'm talking about Will Ferrell in this case. Because I feel I can already anticipate the emails I'm going to get if I say, you know, Picasso's Cuernavaca's glorious piece. Oh, no, he's a sex, he's a rapist. Okay, I didn't say it's a glorious piece and I'd want him around my daughter. I realize that there are certain people who spend their entire life not appreciating any art in any medium, but determining that this or that person has bad politics. I got news for you. Most people in any form of art have horrible politics. They're not like us. They're different. Stage actors, film actors, star musicians, they don't live in the real world. They live in a fantasy world. Their politics are terrible. The inputs they get from their agent, from the press, which is all they care about, are all bad. So they're all going to have terrible politics. You can choose not to listen or not, but you will really, really narrow the scope. And I'm not one of these people that's going to tell you that I really, really like some form of art because it's produced by one of ours if it's terrible. And there's a certain amount of that. So the TV show Hawk or The Hawk on Netflix right now is fantastic. I didn't want to like it because I'm tired of Will Ferrell and I'm tired of his mouth. And he did his little, you know, driving around the country with his tranny friend. And he was mad at everybody that they wouldn't call him a great artist for it. He thought he was Tom Hanks in Philadelphia or something. But The Hawk is funny. It's the old school Talladega Nights Anchorman style of funny. And it's really, really good. Oh, we found a clip from, it's called Dirty Rotten Scandals. And the Barker's Beauties, Holly Hallstrom, Kathleen Bradley, and Claudia Jordan. I don't know if they came out and criticized Bob Barker while he was still alive. I don't know if this came out. I think maybe it did. But anyway, this is just a little clip of it.
1: When I initially started the show, everybody was pretty cool and really friendly, especially the crew. But over a course of time, I kind of noticed the guys were kind of talking, looking, gawking at the girls. I found out this was a little more commonplace than I thought.
2: It became common knowledge, stay away from this person or stay away from that person. There was stuff going on where you had to say, hey, stop that. One time I was in the elevator and one of the men just stuck their hands right on my boobs. You know, I had to push them away. I didn't say anything. It became instinct to know how to handle it.
1: One guy in particular, he was a little friendly, too friendly. Would rub up against us, joking around. It was totally inappropriate. I learned the stagehand had been around on the set for a long time and was probably doing it to all the other girls. When I reported this guy to the producers, to my surprise, no action was taken. I was really taken aback. This was really sexual harassment. So I took matters into my own hands. One day we had a set of golf clubs on the set. I said, oh, hey, show me, do you know how to play golf? He said, yeah, I play a little bit. Come here, let me show you. So I let him get behind me, and I said, I backed up. I accidentally hit him right in the groin. Accidentally on purpose, that was. We were so exhausted and tired of the treatment.
0: She says groin the way you would say growing. And I don't think he was growing after she kicked him. Well, I got a nice text from Paul Wall that he appreciated us playing Chameleon Air's Riding Dirty. So I'll have three old ladies saying, why are you playing that rap music? But at least Paul Wall thought it it was cool. Have you seen this story? Three Houston mail carriers among five federally charged in a check theft scheme that generated $23 million over nearly 6 years. My goodness alive. One of the guys involved in it had jumped out and taken a shot at a guy driving by in Stafford, which is where we were with the RCC. He's a bad dude. They had quite the little ring going here, though. I mean, it's an impressive but awful operation. Clip number 8, ABC 13 with the story.
3: Five people are now federally charged for allegedly stealing checks in the mail and selling them to buyers. Investigators say this five-person indictment runs through this man, Tristan Vaughn, who allegedly recruited mail carriers to steal the checks. Those checks were then resold over the encrypted Telegram communications app. This court document says three carriers took the bait in this scheme, and they are also charged. Records say Catherine Kilpatrick, Jacor Alexander, and Malcolm Joubert were the carriers charged, pulling checks out of the postal system and into the alleged fraudulent scheme. And the indictment says some of these checks were made out for large amounts, including $16,000, $25,000, and $80,000. The largest check, investigators say, came through for $1.5 million.
4: I think that definitely wasn't right. I feel like that's definitely a given.
3: Investigators say the stolen checks would then be sold through an encrypted group called Slips and Chips on the Telegram app.
5: That's unfortunate for sure.
3: Investigators also say a fifth defendant, Alyssa Bryant, sold a stolen check to a buyer on Telegram for $25,000. The grand total over 6 years, $23 million.
5: $23 million is not something you'd find just lying around, even in a prosperous city like Houston, I wouldn't think. So they're probably pretty good at it.
3: Other people we spoke with say they're happy to see investigators track down the alleged thieves. They say hearing about such a thing does give them concern.
6: Well, definitely it does, like, you know, like instill that bit of fear.
0: KPRC-TV, this is clip number 9, Ramon, with a story about the guy who's actually out on bond for murder.
7: This surveillance image shows Tristan Tremaine Vaughn, according to Stafford police, opening fire on a moving car. It happened in this motel parking lot off the Southwest Freeway last March, after police say Vaughn went looking for the person he thought stole a $92,000 necklace. But those bullets didn't hit the supposed thief. Instead, 22-year-old Kerry Thomas, who passed away. Stafford police arrested Vaughn for murder. He posted a $600,000 bond last May and got released from jail. Now, more than a year later, a federal grand jury has indicted Vaughn on bank fraud charges. Federal prosecutors say he recruited at least three Houston-area USPS carriers to steal more than $23 million in checks from the mail, which he then allegedly sold on a Telegram channel called Slips and Chips.
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14: Canada strikes back. I'm Lisa Brady, Fox News. Retaliatory tariffs just announced on about $20 billion worth of U.S. goods, the same amount of Canadian goods targeted by higher Trump tariffs after trade talks broke down.
15: We're under unprovoked attack by President Trump.
14: Ontario Premier Doug Ford telling Fox Business.
15: I always say, Canadians, myself, we love the American people. We love the U.S. And it's unfortunate that President Trump has taken this avenue.
14: The president accuses Canada of treating U.S. products unfairly, each side blaming the other for the stalemate. President Trump says Iran has been notified that any boat placing new mines within international waters in the Strait of Hormuz will be destroyed. The new warning a day after new U.S. sanctions were announced as part of an economic D-Day to isolate Iran.
16: Among the new sanctions includes an expanded list of secondary sanctions targeting digital assets, technology, gold, aviation, and shipping. In addition, the Treasury Department sanctioned nearly 60 entities, individuals, and vessels in multiple jurisdictions. The actions go after what the department describes as a network of shadow fleet vessels operating across many different countries.
14: Fox's Trey Yingst in Tel Aviv. An apparent threat from Iran against President Trump's youngest son.
17: A Secret Service spokesman says the agency is aware of a video aired on Iranian state media that reportedly threatens President Trump's son, Barron, and shows locations where the first son is known to spend time. Fox has not independently viewed that video. The Secret Service says it investigates anything that can be perceived as a threat toward protectees and out of concern for operational security, does not discuss matters of protective intelligence.
14: Fox's Jared Halpern at the White House. It's runoff day to settle primaries in several states, including South Carolina, where Senator Darlene Graham is finishing her late brother's term and running to keep the seat, facing Congressman Ralph Norman for a spot on the November ballot. 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
0: I'm Dan Loney with Your Money Now. Canada has unveiled the products from the U.S. that will receive retaliatory tariffs.
1: Those tariffs, which take effect on September 8th, match dollar for dollar to what the U.S. is placing on Canadian products. More than 700 U.S. goods are targeted, with the tariffs ranging from 15 to 50%. They include steel, aluminum, dairy, seafood, appliances, and more. BlackBerry, one of the biggest mobile phone makers a couple of decades ago, continues its transformation. In an interview on CNBC, CEO John Giamatteo talked about how its QNX safety critical software is a big business for the company. He also said that it's been used in the auto industry for several years and is now being used in robotics. The markets are higher right now. The Dow Industrial Average is up about a tenth of 1%. The NASDAQ is up right around 150 points. West Texas crude down 3% at $82 a barrel. And that's your money now.
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2: South Plains weather forecast. Temperatures today at 103 degrees, and that will be the hottest day of this week under a mostly sunny sky, few afternoon clouds. The temperatures will drop in the lower 70s. Tomorrow's highs into the middle upper 90s as clouds increase by Wednesday afternoon. And a couple of thundershowers may pop up on Wednesday and again on Thursday. 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I'm meteorologist Ron Darbert to Lubbock's official weather station, News Talk KFYO.
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3: Welcome back in to Clay and Buck. We'll take your thoughts on the exchange on Fox News with a Senate candidate, Abdul El-Sayed, and Mr. Jesse Waters last night, as well as our talk about Medicare, Medicaid. Look, the thing about it is any changes in these policies, and Clay, our team did a little research, and it seems that Abdul El-Sayed's wife, who is also a physician, she's a psychiatrist, which technically is an MD, so a physician. She's a psychiatrist in Ann Arbor, Michigan, and she does not take any insurance and does not take Medicare.
4: And I just think good customer base she has, because that means she's getting paid in cash, which is what I would anticipate, which is not bad.
3: And that's because a lot of doctors will tell you, if you're in private practice, and this stuff is all so complicated. But if you're in private practice, you would spend so much time trying to chase down Medicare for the dollars that you basically can't stay in business. 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So more to talk about with that coming up here in just a bit.
4: If you want to try to avoid the doctor, one of the best ways for men to avoid the doctor is to have high testosterone levels, because that means that you are, relatively speaking, very likely healthy. 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
6: Welcome back in, Clay and Buck. We are rolling through the Tuesday edition of the program. South Carolina primary taking place. But Buck, I know we've been talking about Abdul El-Sayed, what's going on in Michigan. And I know we talked about Lindsey Clancy yesterday. I don't know if it is... By the way, we're going to have Enos Cantor Freedom on the program at the bottom of the next hour to talk about him getting kicked out of the WNBA game. And I will mention this. They're talking about it right now on Fox News, and people are obsessed about this. You know the woman who confronted him, Natasha Cloud? We mentioned this yesterday. I had forgotten this. She has gone on social media and called America trash before.
7: Are you surprised, though, Clay?
6: No.
7: Are you surprised?
6: But people did say, why were they having contention? And I do think this will be interesting with Enos Cantor Freedom. His family is Turkish, and there is there has been a threat against him such that he can't return to Turkey because of speaking out in favor of freedom. And he responded to Natasha Cloud back when that happened and said, you have no idea what the rest of the world is like or how much freedom we actually have in the United States. And he basically said, America's not perfect, but it is a pretty incredible place. And I was reading this morning, I read the New York Times, so you don't have to. The headline in the New York Times sports section, Buck, is that basically, I want to make sure that I get it right because I shared it a bit ago. And I do want to make sure that it is accurate. The headline from the New York Times is, Enes Kanter Freedom isn't protecting women. He's out to instigate, divide, marginalize. And so he's now being attacked. And Freedom came to taunt. He came to be ejected. He came to read hollow. And it attacks far right wing people who believe that men shouldn't be in women's sports. All of this, Buck, I do think it's going to be a difficult position for left wingers to find themselves in. I'm not sure how they're going to be able to handle this going forward, because I do think it's going to continue to resonate. They are now saying, the WNBA leaked that Enes Kanter Freedom and Royce White are not eligible for the WNBA draft, but they still have not said why they are not eligible, because they still refuse to define woman. And we played Abdul El-Sayed answering this question. He wouldn't do it. Michigan, by the way, is one of the states that allows boys to compete in girls' sports, so he wants to represent a state that allows this when he claims it's not an issue. And I do think this is going to continue to resonate during the fall, much like the cancel Thanksgiving thing did, because it cuts through all the noise.
8: You think that people are going to
6: yes.
8: vote based on the gender thing? I think they just care about cost of living. I think
6: it is going to resonate. If they just care about cost of living, then Republicans have no hope. Because Republicans, well, I mean, honestly.
8: Since you brought it up, Clay, no, yeah. I think they have hope.
6: No, but I mean, look, if cost of living is going to be the number one issue, then cost of living is still expensive because Joe Biden did such a bad job that inflation went to 9.1%. And people are angry about what things cost. And I don't think there's anything that Trump could have done in the first 2 years that was going to make inflation 1%. And even if inflation were 1%, I still think people would be angry because we went from 1.9% when Joe Biden came into office to 9.1% in the space of about 18 months. And the fallout of how awful that is continuing. And so I think culturally issues like in Michigan, in places that are battleground, Texas, I think it's going to be cultural issues versus affordability. If affordability is the number one issue, then people are angry with the party in power like they were in 2024. Yeah. And the 4% of people that are willing to swing their vote are still going to be angry.
8: Well, you're a data guy. I think every data set you can find about public opinion polling in every single one of these states will tell you that affordability is overwhelmingly the number one issue. Then it just becomes a question as to whether the culture war issue, if you will, of gender stuff, is that a 15%? Is it a 20%? You know, what is it? I'd have to see. I don't know. But affordability is the primary issue in every one of these states right now. When you ask the general electorate, when you ask independents, when you ask swing voters, all of the above, it's all about, and affordability, you know, sometimes they'll say the economy / subset thereof, inflation, affordability, cost of living, right? I mean, there's different variations on that theme, but it is all versions of people who are ticked off about their ability to pay their bills. That's really what it is. People's ability to pay their bills. They are very annoyed. People are very upset about this right now. And I hope that we are able to convince them, or that the Republicans are able to convince them, that putting open borders communists in charge will only make it worse. So that's the reality. It will just make it worse. But now you're getting into a perception battle, and that's a more challenging thing.
6: Things are better. The challenge is when you say things are better, people respond emotionally. And they say, well, I don't feel better. And then you say, well, the logic under which you are arguing you don't feel better is not supported by the trajectory of economic indicators. Sure. And then you're you don't feel the pain era. And a lot of people want their politician to tell them not that they're wrong, but that they're right to feel the way that they do about the economy. I mean, I think this data center thing is a perfect example of this. Did you see the numbers on the data centers?
8: Yeah.
6: I mean, it is affordability is one thing. 12% of people, according in 18 to 29 year old, believe that data centers are a good thing.
8: Yeah, I know.
6: Like, that's pretty troubling. I mean, these are the same people that sit around on TikTok all day using up much of the data that the data centers are building out, and they're upset that the data centers are necessary.
8: But this just goes to my point of Trump is avowedly, openly, as pro-data center as any person you will find on the scene today, and yet a lot of the Trump voting base is just doesn't agree with him, which is fine. Yeah. They're, of course, entitled, but I think it's interesting. They don't agree with him on that, but on the Iran stuff, there's still a willingness to say, you know, he's going to figure this out and get it done. Okay. I certainly hope so. The data center issue has become very big because, as you have discussed also, there is already evidence that has been found of China trying to convince
6: 100%.
8: Us that this is a bad thing for us. And the more we try to tie all these things together, you have autonomous vehicles, you have not just autonomous vehicles, but drones used on the battlefield now in Russia, Ukraine, and human beings taken out of the kill chain for the first time that it has been proven, where you just have a drone go out, pick its target and kill people. And you have China still saber rattling, of course, always over Taiwan. You have the U.S. with depleted munitions right now because of our war in the Middle East, and you have a China under Xi Jinping that's promised the one China policy will see fruition through, you know, unification with Taiwan, and the future of military capability is going to be tech and manufacturing. We've gone through an era, Clay, and I mean, people can disagree with this because I'm kind of extrapolating into the future. But where we've seen the elite infantry soldier has been the pinnacle because of the wars we've been fighting, the absolute tip of the spear in many ways. Now, there have been drones and, you know, drone strikes in Afghanistan, Pakistan, and we've been using this technology, of course. But the, you know, the American super soldier, if you will, has been, you know, tier one operators. It's been Delta. It's been SEALs, U.S. Special Forces, Marine, you know, MARSOC, all this stuff. And what we're going to see increasingly, I think, is that technology is going to be this a deciding factor instead of an enabling factor on the battlefield, which is all a long way of saying China wants to be able to beat us with tech and manufacturing in a way that they would never be able to beat us in an old school martial contest of, you know, training, courage, bravery, and, you know, who shoots more accurately with a human eye. The warfare is changing very rapidly right now. For anyone who thinks that this AI data center thing is just about a bunch of tech guys becoming gazillionaires, which they will and they are, there's also the future of American hegemony very much tied into this. And this is what the president is saying too, just to be clear. This isn't just my, on the data centers, this isn't just my theory. And so people are saying, I don't want a data, okay. Land use, water use, where should these be? You know, I don't want an industrial park across the street from my house either. That's one thing. But Clay, there are states that are saying we need to put a pause on data centers.
6: Yes.
8: Whole states are saying, I mean, and not just crazy states like New York, which did this. Other places are saying, in my entire state, I don't want there to be data centers built. Every state's got some land. Like, there's places you could put a data center where it's not going to be. And people say, oh, but the electricity, well, they're, first of all, a lot of them are building their own power plants, essentially. But also, we need to meet that electricity need. And a part of that should be, you know, building civilian nuclear plants takes a long time. I'm aware of that and everything else. But we need to build a grid to sustain this.
6: Yes.
8: Like, we have to leap into this future. I don't know what else is. There is no alternative. The alternative is China has armies of AI drones that are better than ours, faster than ours. They make them more efficiently than we do. And they say, we're taking Taiwan. What are you going to do about it? And by the way, there's a whole bunch of other things that follow after that, too. How do you think Japan feels after that goes down? The whole Asia-Pacific alliance changes if that goes down. Anyway, sorry.
6: 16% approval. I grabbed a bunch of AI data. This is this morning from Axios. 16% approval, Buck. I think I said 13, but 16% approval of AI data centers among 18 to 29-year-olds. The water
8: can
6: use
8: I also
6: of
8: tell everybody... I'm sorry. Go ahead. I thought
6: the data point. The water use of every data center in America in 2023 was less than 1% of the water used to irrigate the nation's agriculture that year. The water, you are being, so I'm just going to be honest, you guys are being propagandized by China on things that are just not true. Listen to this. Electricity use bigger, right? Data centers used, what percentage of the forecast is for electricity to be used by data centers in 2030? Now, many of these are building their own grids and everything else. 12%. By 2030, that is years into the future, data centers all built out will be using 12% of the electricity grid. That doesn't seem like very much. Again, less than 1% of the water that is used for nation's agriculture. And again, these are getting more efficient. There's a great story about Loudoun County and the fact that they have some of the most, it's one of the wealthiest counties in Northern Virginia in the country. They have some of the highest percentage of data centers of anywhere. Buck, they have cut property taxes 30% in Loudoun County because of the revenue that data centers are bringing into a business perspective revenue. Everybody's paying way less than they thought.
9: So this is also where we talk about the $40 trillion in debt. There's no political will to handle this. As I have said, the debt has become so big and politically it has become so clear we will do nothing about it that now a lot of people just treat it like it's not a problem because the scale of the problem is, it's almost like sitting around and just worrying every day about how we're all going to die. Like, yeah, we're all going to die, but you know, you shouldn't sit around worrying about it all the time. The only real way that this has a happy ending, and I will say this, I believe in this, and I'm not alone in this, some of the smartest, richest people on the planet, and rich because they are smart, which is not those two things are not always correlated, everybody, as we know. But, you know, people like Elon Musk and others, they see it this way too. Clay, the massive growth of human productivity, or productivity for humanity, I should say, that will come from all of this, is essentially going to save us. Everything will become so much more efficient and abundant and productive. And I know this sounds a little bit crazy, but this is what we're heading toward, that the debt, all these things will become more manageable because essentially human wealth will have increased so much over time. The alternative is, at some point, the music stops, we can't sell our treasuries, and we got a really big problem. We're no longer the global reserve currency.
6: Well, that's the really world would then collapse. If we can't sell our treasuries, the entire world would collapse. And I think it would make the Great Depression look small.
9: But I don't think that's going to happen.
6: We've got to grow. The only way to keep that from happening is to grow our economy. And again, the people that use the most data, 18 to 29-year-olds, are the most opposed to the creation of more data. Somebody needs to get them and, you know, make them understand that when you're sitting around on TikTok all day, you are the person that is necessitating largely the building of more and more data centers.
9: There's something else that's about American primacy, vitality, and even national security, certainly economic security, that we should keep in mind here. And it's our beef and our American beef producers. As you've seen, there's a whole bunch of policy stuff going on in this realm right now because our herd isn't big enough right now, and we need to grow it out. And to do that, you need to support American ranchers, American farmers who are producing beef, chicken, pork here at home. Not all these overseas production stuff that you got going on. 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
9: Oh, we have a quick turnaround here, but Mark in North Carolina, weigh in. You got about a minute.
19: Hey guys, appreciate you taking my call. 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
28: An unprovoked attack on Lisa Brady, Fox News. That's how Ontario's premier describes higher tariffs on some Canadian goods as Canada retaliates.
29: U.S. exports of steel, milk, farm equipment, and household appliances will face anywhere from a 15 to a 50% tariff in Canada starting next month. Canadian officials announced retaliatory measures on about $20 billion of American goods following new tariffs imposed on Canadian products by President Trump over the weekend.
28: Fox's Jared Halpern at the White House. Canadian officials say their goal is to protect their companies, also offering a support package for impacted workers. President Trump accuses Canada of taking advantage of U.S. industries for years, threatening more tariff increases in January after trade talks broke down. Iran's foreign ministry accuses the U.S. of bullying over new sanctions aimed at isolating Iran economically. Meantime, the foreign ministers of Iran and Oman just out with a joint statement saying they discussed using a phased framework to restore safe navigation through the Strait of Hormuz.
30: Early this morning, another tanker was struck in the Strait of Hormuz with an unknown projectile while transiting the U.S.-approved southern route. The vessel had damage caused to its engine room and was disabled.
28: Fox's Trey Yingst in Tel Aviv. President Trump posting a warning earlier that any boat laying new mines in the Strait's international waters will be destroyed. Voters have primaries to settle in several states today, including South Carolina, where Senator Darlene Graham is finishing her late brother Lindsey's term, is facing Congressman Ralph Norman in a runoff for the Republican spot on the November ballot.
1: I've been working really hard going around the entire state because it's important to me to hear from the people of South Carolina and what's important to them.
28: Graham has the president's endorsement. Norman argues he's more experienced for the job. Oklahoma voters have ballot measures to consider, and Republicans are choosing a nominee for governor. In Georgia, Democrats have a runoff to finish the term of the late Congressman David Scott. 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

You know, we talked about the Wall Street Journal just a few days ago, or about a week ago, Clay. There was a military exercise with Ukrainian drone operators in Germany facing off against American drone unit operators. Anyone want to guess how it went? The Ukrainian drone operators in this training of Ukraine, I get it. We've supported them and everything else. My point being, the iteration, Clay, the skill set of high-tech warfare is changing so rapidly, and this goes

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8: Welcome back in. We're going to be joined by the bravest woman I know, Enos Cantor Freedom, at the bottom of the hour. But let's get to some of your calls right now. Let's see. Jody in Texas. Jody, what you got for us?
9: Yes, sir. Thank you for taking my call. I just want to say that you're wrong. You keep saying China is behind the push against these data centers. Why don't you come to Texas and talk to the local people and see what's going on?
8: Mm-hmm. So you don't think people in Texas could be influenced by China?
9: No. Hell no.
8: Okay. So where do you think that the opposition is coming from?
9: Have you ever been around one of these data centers out in the country?
8: Yeah, look.
9: The ones in town are quiet. The ones they put out here in the country are extremely loud. I've got a friend that lives 4 miles from this one here in Hood County, and he can't even go outside at night and sit on his back porch. It's so loud. 4 miles away from it.
8: Well, first of all, thank you for the call. I do think that the benefit, the advertising... People always say, I'm not influenced by advertising. And yet people spend probably hundreds of billions of dollars this year.

0: You're on advertising. People are influenced by advertising. Now, the noise thing, that is something that should be addressed. And that's where if I were in rural Texas representing that area, if the data centers are so loud, much like if an airport is so loud, or if any other industrial action is so loud that it's impacting people's ability to go about their day-to-day existence, that should 100% be something that's addressable. Again, I would just ask, I think Buck made a good analogy. If you are someone who believes that having weapons to protect yourself makes sense, what would your reaction be if China started saying we should restrict Americans' ability to get guns? I think a lot of you would say, boy, that sounds like something that is not great for the country. China is building data centers at a crazy rate. They are simultaneously funding opposition to data centers in the United States. They are doing the opposite in this country of what they are doing in their own. Why? Because they want to control AI. They want to AI here.
1: They are building, with obviously full state direction and backing, data centers twice as fast per data center as the U.S. And they can build a data center in under 6 months from scratch. So, yeah, they're going all out on this, guys. I think they know something about what's going on with it. All right, there's no better value in the wireless industry than Pure Talk's unlimited data, calls, and texts for just $34.99 a month. 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
6: According to Agriculture Secretary Brooke Rollins,
7: we are celebrating the start of a new era in school nutrition,
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7: to get more healthy food from the farm onto students' lunch trays, we are announcing an additional $25 million in farm-to-school grants for the upcoming year,
6: as well as expanding school procurement of locally produced food, investing in school kitchens, and accelerating healthier meals through school and state pledges of nutrition practices connected to updated dietary guidelines. In addition, Health and Human Services will invest $30 million in school meal nutrition research. I'm Rod Bain reporting for the U.S. Department of Agriculture in Washington, D.C.
5: And with an Ag Minute, I'm Chelsea Wade, TSN News.
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9: I'm Jerry Willis, and this is the Fox Business Report.
2: Dick's Sporting Goods is expected to report earnings this morning. Investors will be looking at how its integration of Foot Locker is working out. Also reporting today, video communications platform Zoom and TurboTax parent company Intuit. Also today, the Conference Board releases its consumer sentiment reading for August. Jamie Cox of Harris Financial says the inflation readings appear to show it has stalled.
9: I don't think it's going anywhere. It's not dropping very quickly, for sure, but it's not going up. And I think that's going to keep the Fed sort of in neutral. That's where they've been for the past couple of months. I think that's where they're going to be. I don't think investors that are pricing in big rate hikes are going to be correct.
2: And today, S&P Cotality releases the Case-Shiller National Home Price Index for June. The Census Bureau reports new home sales for July. That's your Fox Business Report. I'm Jenny Coselda. Invested in you.
10: Not yet been ordered to evacuate, but people living in several North Texas communities told to be ready to leave the biggest fire there burning between Fort Worth and Abilene. Governor Abbott continues to fight the extradition of a fugitive ICE agent accused of four counts of felony assault in Minnesota. A federal hearing is set in Brownsville today. Attorneys representing a surrogate mother from Alaska and the California couple who hired her will be in family court today in Dallas. The Texas Railroad Commission making a big change to how it holds public meetings to talk about oil and gas. The public will not be able to speak. They will have to listen in silence. The Rock Island Auction Company in Bedford reports a single collectible firearm sold for $1 million over the weekend. The shotgun Clyde Barrow used in 1934 to murder two Texas Highway Patrol officers near Grapevine who stopped to offer assistance to Bonnie and Clyde. And with your Texas news headlines, I'm Barbara Schwartz.
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0: Welcome back in, Clay and Buck. We are joined now by the bravest woman I know, Enos Cantor Freedom, fresh off being kicked out of a Chicago Sky versus Indiana Fever game. Let's begin here. You went to the game, Enos, in a t-shirt defining what a woman is. Somewhere near the end of the third quarter, all the sparks suddenly ignited into a fire. What happened? How did this all start? What did Natasha Cloud say to you? What was the instigating factor for her? For people who haven't heard this story, tell us about it.
13: So not many people knows, actually. Me and Natasha Cloud got into a social media fight back in 2023 when she called America trash. And I was like, well, you can ask your friend Brittany Griner if America is trash or not, because she was held in Russia back then. You know, this is exactly what happened. You know, I was just, you know, I love the game. I'm a huge fan of it. So I was there to just support my friend Sophie Cunningham and the rest of the Indiana Fever's team. So I actually bought a ticket, you know, with my own money. And actually, not many people knows, but I actually texted the Chicago Sky's GM and said, hey, I will be coming to the game. We don't want to cause no trouble. We just want to peacefully sit down and watch the game. And he texted back to us and said, enjoy the game. So the first half went amazing. It was actually a good game. So there were just a lot of back and forth. I believe Indiana was like up by 1 point. And towards the end of third quarter, right, they put Sophie Cunningham in. And I believe around the 3 minute mark, she shot the ball. And I literally put my hands in the air to celebrate it. So Natasha Klaus saw that. Literally the next position, she came back. She started to yell at me and said, she's not going to sleep with you. At that point, I'm so confused. I'm like, I turned to my manager. I was like, did she really said that? Right? Anyway, and then the next position, she came back. I was like, I'm not trying to sleep with her. I'm just here to protect women and support my friend Sophie Cunningham. The next position, she came back. She was just screaming and yelling, dropping a lot of F-bombs. And at that point, I'm very shocked because there are a lot of kids on the stands, a lot of teenagers, a lot of kids. Actually, Natasha Cloud is loved by the Chicago fans, and I'm sure there are many kids out there that are idolizing her. So it was not a sportsmanship like, and I'm at that point, I'm just confused. And then she started to walk towards me. I literally got up, put my hands in the air. I know the rules. I played 11 years in NBA, right? Is you're not allowed to touch any player, or you're not allowed to cross any baseline or sideline. So I know where the baseline was. I did not step over the baseline, so there is no way that WNBA can ban me from any of the future NBA, WNBA games. So I literally put my hand in the air. I'm like, listen, I'm here to protect women, and that's all. And for that reason, they kicked me out.
1: Well, we want to know what the follow-up is, by the way. I would assume they should at least refund your ticket. I'm wondering how that goes. But also, Mr. Freedom, or should I say Miss Freedom, it is our understanding that you are willing to be, you have put yourself forward for the WNBA draft. Now, I have to say, if I were a manager, perhaps of the Nashville Balls alongside Clay, I would want to draft you first round draft pick if I could for my WNBA team. Mm-hmm. But I'm hearing an ugly rumor, Miss Freedom, that you are being banned from a WNBA draft for reasons unspecified. Have you had any communication with them as to why you, given your recent gender transition, are not eligible?
13: So no, 100% fake news. Please do not believe those rumors. I have not heard anything from the WNBA officials. Till I hear from that, I'm not going to take any kind of rumor serious. So no, it's all fake news. I saw the news this morning and they said like ESPN, source ESPN, but I want to know who put that, you know, rumor out there. Obviously they're not going to say that, but please, I want public to not to believe any kind of rumors till we hear from the NBA, WNBA official itself. So it's all fake news. Please do not believe any of those rumors.
0: So people out there, you're getting some criticism. People are saying, oh, he's just trying to make this all about himself. What does it say that the WNBA has put itself in a position where players formerly of the NBA, first round draft picks like you and Royce White, are technically eligible, given the fact that the league can't define woman, even though you went to the game in a shirt that defines woman? Where are we here? How would you respond to critics who say that you are making things worse?
13: You know, back in May, I watched this WNBA game, right, on TV. And then after that, I was scrolling through X, Twitter. I saw this one comment from former WNBA player Gabby Williams, right? She said, I will welcome a trans athlete on my team any day or against my team. And I'm like, I'm sitting there. I'm like, if a trans athlete, you know, starts playing in WNBA, they're going to take your job away. They're going to take your money away. They're going to take everything you have built. Are you actually, in my mind, I'm actually questioning her. Are you actually okay with that? So time goes on, right? The more and more players or coaches comes out and say, we welcome trans athlete in our team any day. So at one point I'm like, you know what? If they're okay with it, I just got kicked out of the NBA because I was, you know, talking about all the human rights violations in China. So they gave me an idea. I was like, well, if the coaches are okay with it, if the players are and the league itself are okay with it, I'm just going to go out there and do it. So immediately I looked at the collective bargaining. Article 13, Section 1 says only players who are women are eligible to play, but they don't really define what woman is, right? So, and then after little the next day, I was like, okay, I'm declaring for the 2027 WNBA draft. And listen, I'm not a troublemaker. I'm a peacemaker. If they had any kind of rule like that says biological female or born female, right? I wouldn't be doing the things that I'm doing right now, but unfortunately, well, I don't want to say unfortunately, but they don't have any kind of rules like that. So many major organizations actually, you know, closed that loophole. But with WNBA, it just said woman. Doesn't really define what it is, you know? So with that, I declare myself, you know, for the 2027 WNBA job. But I'll tell you what, the WNBA actually loses around $50 million every year. So think about if I go out there, which I will probably, I don't want to say probably, I will be the best draft pick the WNBA has ever seen in their history, right? Think about the ticket sales. Think about the all the endorsement deals that they're going to get. Like I will, they will be the most watched sports organization out there. So I'm literally trying to help them. And people think that I'm mocking them, but I want to make myself very clear. I'm not here to mock or make fun of any kind of personal decision or any kind of, you know, anyone out there. So I'm just here to help them.
1: Ines, can I ask you, drawing upon your time as an NBA player, I assume, the issue was probably a little bit less prominent in the news cycle maybe, but about trans players in sports. Did you ever come across any active NBA player then or, you know, previous NBA player now who told you that he really would agree with letting a professional basketball player like yourself or a high-level men's basketball player play against women? Have you ever come across that before? Have you ever met somebody who's like, oh, you know, he had a long contract with the Houston Rockets or the Chicago Bulls, and he thinks that trans guys should definitely play against women?
13: So it's actually very interesting. I'm glad you asked me that question. So what with my time with the NBA, right, we actually have these conversations in our locker room, right? And I was part of those conversations. And I was like, I remember many of the players in a locker room said, like, think about many of these NBA players have daughters. So the conversation was in a locker room was, would I be okay with my daughter, right, playing any kind of sports with biological male? Would I be okay with my daughter being in the same locker room, same using the same restrooms, or even worse, be in the same shower with biological male? I remember one of the players said, there is no use the F-bomb. There is no F-bomb way. If a biological male gets in the locker room with my daughter, I will punch him in the face. So I right now, because of the cancel culture, all the NBA players are scared to come out and say, Ennis is right. Ennis has started this movement and I'm joining them because they will lose, unfortunately, a lot of endorsement deals and they will be get hated on from many media outlets. But I remember deep down in their heart, that's all they think about. I know deep down they support me because this is not, also, I want to make this very clear, man. This is not a right or left issue. This is literally a common sense. People trying to, you know, put me out there as like, oh, he's only doing this to just so he's going to be loved by the right wing, left wing. No, I'm not. This is literally not a right or left wing issue. This is literally a common sense. So one of the players said, I will punch him in the face if ever biological male comes in a locker room with my daughter. So I just hope that one of them will be brave enough to come and join the movement that we started.
0: There is a financial aspect to this that hasn't been that talked about, which is the average WNBA player under their new collective bargaining agreement makes around $500,000 a year. You probably know, but a lot of people out there don't. The average NBA G League male player, that's the minor league of the NBA, makes around $45,000 a year. Leaving aside the gender-related battles here, if the WNBA were to allow men, there's a big financial incentive for men to decide to play in the WNBA because they could 10 times their salary compared to the G League. Wouldn't the WNBA just become the G League if there were a situation where men are allowed to identify as women?
13: So far, I have spoken with three G League players, and this is literally what they said. They said, in G League, we are making $45,000 a year. Top WNBA player makes $1.4 million. So all they have to do just go out there and say, hey, everyone, I identify as a woman. And they will be making $1.4 million in WNBA. Trust me, there are many players are ready to do it. They said, if the WNBA don't change the rules, we will be joining what you started, and we will be joining the WNBA draft into 2027. So it just makes, not only them, but I'm already spoken with three other European players, which they're not really making that much money. So, I mean, at that point, Clay, like, let's just merge the league. Why do we have NBA and WNBA? Let's just have one league. You know, if they're okay with that, I mean, they're okay with men playing in women's sports, right? So let's just merge the league and let's just see what happens. I mean, that's their ideology. And I'm just happy that I can play basketball again.
0: Okay, if you played, let's pretend that you are on a team. How many points do you think you could score in a WNBA game? Wilt Chamberlain famously scored 100 in an NBA game. Kobe scored 83. If your goal was, I'm just going to score as many points as possible in a full-length WNBA game, how many points do you think you could score?
13: Oh, my goal is to beat Wilt Chamberlain's record. I actually was having a conversation with one of my friends yesterday. I'm like, listen, my first game, I'm going to destroy that record. And I'm going to do it in the name of equality. You know, it's going to be fun. You know, it just trust me. Like, there's nothing more that I want. I'm just going to go out there, play basketball, doing something I love because there's no rule against it. And I will be the best WNBA player literally ever. So, but I just want more people to join. I know there are many players out there that are still in good shape, but they cannot really get any kind of contract with the NBA. Come on over. Like, for example, Dwight Howard, right? He's going to be a Hall of Famer NBA player. He's done with the NBA. Well, why not just join us? Join the WNBA, and you'll be making
1: lots of money. Yeah, Enos, before you go, the rumors that Clay was talking a little smack, that he thinks that he could take you out in horse if you only were shooting left-handed.
13: Clay, so you never invited me to Tennessee, man. Come on.
1: I
0: don't know.
1: If you guys get to the same place at Tennessee, I want a full game of horse on video. But Enos, you can only shoot left-handed. Clay thinks he would smoke you.
13: Hey, I'm in. Clay,
0: I want you. I want you in a WNBA.
13: I'll show up.
0: I want you in a WNBA game. I want you scoring 140 points and just being the baddest bitch on the court of all time. Enos, we appreciate the time. Keep us updated. The website, by the way, WNBAfreedom.com. WNBAfreedom.com. Nashville Balls would be proud to have you, Enos.
13: I'm excited to join them.
0: Thank you. That is Enos Freedom. Might just have to make him a number one overall draft pick of the Nashville Balls, the most inclusive team that's ever existed in the history of the WNBA. I want to tell you that we have got a lot of issues going on right now with Tunnel to Towers as we come up on the 25th anniversary to what we have just seen happen on 9/11. As the Tunnel to Towers Foundation marks the 25th anniversary, just 3 weeks away, we want to make sure that you know that their commitment to our nation's heroes remains as strong as ever. 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
0: Welcome back in. We have got loaded lines. We'll get to some of these at the top of the next hour with you guys wanting to weigh in on a wide variety of topics across the sun. Enos is good, Buck. And I do think that the challenge the WNBA is going to have is, if they're welcoming trans athletes, how do you determine who is, quote, a real woman when it's a man pretending to be a woman? And again, they could end all this by just doing what the WTA, the NCAA, and the IOC have all done, and that is define womanhood by allowing each of their athletes to take one cheek swab so that your DNA can be tested and they can determine that you are, in fact, XX female or XY male. And they won't do it. And a part of me, Buck, thinks it's because they might have men in the league now, at least from a DNA perspective.
1: What odds would we have to give against, in the Clay versus Enos horse shoot around? Do you think you get 5-1?
0: It would be tough.
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24: Some plains weather forecast. Temperatures today at 103 degrees, and that will be the hottest day of this week under a mostly sunny sky, few afternoon clouds. The temperatures will drop in the lower 70s. Tomorrow's highs into the middle upper 90s as clouds increase by Wednesday afternoon. And a couple of thundershowers may pop up on Wednesday and again on Thursday. The weather is brought to you by Sonic and the Sonic Refresher. I'm meteorologist Ron Roberts to Lubbock's official weather station, News Talk KFYO.
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0: Welcome back into Clay and Buck. Clay, we have a super quick turnaround, so why don't you tell everybody what delightful menu of Clayisms you have prepared for this esteemed audience coming up here in about a minute. Are we just going to rack and stack calls?
13: I think we've got a ton of people who want to weigh in on a variety of different topics that we've been discussing. Again, a lot of you also reacting to the news that has taken over everywhere, which is Dolly Parton passing at the age of 80 years old, lead story on every television network, as she was beloved across the political spectrum. We will talk about that. You can get to some of your talkbacks on that as well. 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
18: KSN News, I'm Eric Bushman. A massive wildfire blazing about an hour west of Fort Worth. It has gone from a few hundred acres to 25,000 overnight, and now there are evacuations underway.
19: The Ross Fire has already charred nearly 40 square miles of Palo Pinto County.
20: Grass fire on Highway 180, 2 miles west of Palo Pinto. Crews checked en route and got on location in 5 minutes.
19: Emergency Services District 1 Fire Chief Danny Watkins says that fire went from nothing to a full five-alarm response in about an hour. And it's just kept going and growing since. Several communities are highly affected by smoke, roadblocks, and precautionary warnings. Watkins says firefighters are also working furiously to protect homes and other structures. Kurt Lewis, TSNU.
18: Governor Abbott continuing to fight the extradition of a fugitive ICE agent accused of 4 counts of felony assault in Minnesota. A federal hearing is set in Brownsville this afternoon. The governor claims he's not obligated to hand over charged ICE agent Christian Castro to Minnesota. In a new filing, Abbott's lawyers raised doubts that Castro even qualifies for constitutional extradition because he didn't flee Minnesota. ICE ordered him to return to Texas, where he was arrested in May. Very different from the governor's argument last week.
21: It's time for Minnesota to step up and repay the United States of America and Americans for all the fraud that they have committed in their state under federal programs. And I will not respond to them at all.
18: Castro is accused of firing his gun through the front door of a Minneapolis home in January, injuring one and then lying about it. Minnesota trying to stop Texas from releasing Castro later this week. San Antonio Mayor Gina Ortiz Jones is not hearing much response ever since asking businesses and philanthropists to fund area nonprofits in order to help heal a $158 million budget deficit.
22: In July, Jones sent letters to foundations and local business leaders begging them to consider funding nonprofits for 3 years that get about $6 million annually from the city as a way to avoid raising taxes. Among the firms that got letters were Whataburger, Valero, USAA, and Spur Sports and Entertainment. So far, no one has responded and stepped forth to do that. Critics say good mayors make use of relationships to accomplish their goals rather than edicts or letters. Eric Lycum, TSN News.
18: The owner of the Texas-based travel center chain Buc-ee's turning heads for saying he favors expansion in conservative-led states.
23: I'm starting to realize life's too short to try to build in places that people don't appreciate what you're bringing.
18: Beaver Alpin made the remarks at the opening of their first store in Arkansas. It's part of what he called strategic growth. Buc-ee's opened its first location in Ohio this year, where Republicans dominate. The company planning new stores as well in Louisiana, Kansas, and Wisconsin. This is TSN News.
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2: 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Many Jewish families are living with fear simply because of their faith. 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
2: All right, we have a lot going on. Again, our condolences to Dolly Parton's family. Our best if you're in South Carolina. The runoff today, it's going to be a turnout election. Very, very close. A tenth of a point, according to Robert Gahely, Trafalgar. Now, remember, that also has a margin of error of 3-4 points like every poll. So you can't hold anybody to it. You know, I've got an unbelievable story I'm going to share with you later in the program. And it's when you hear it, you'll be shocked. I'll tell you about that coming up.
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9: TSN headlines: they haven't yet been ordered to evacuate, but people living in several North Texas communities are being told to be ready to leave at a moment's notice due to wildfires, the biggest blaze burning between Fort Worth and Abilene. Governor Abbott continues to fight the extradition of a fugitive ICE agent accused of 4 counts of felony assault in Minnesota. Federal hearing set in Brownsville today. Abbott claims he's not obligated to hand over charged ICE agent Christian Castro to Minnesota. Several civil rights groups have filed a petition to get the full U.S. Fifth Circuit Court of Appeals to reconsider the Texas Dream Act. In June of last year, the Department of Justice sued Texas to get rid of it. Texas Attorney General Ken Paxton, hours later, agreed with the feds. The Dream Act allowed immigrant students access to in-state tuition. Game over for the Texas rep at the Little League World Series in Williamsport, Pennsylvania. The team from Bernie lost last night. And

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0: I retire? They want to know if the numbers add up. What will they get from their Social Security? And what will they get out of their 401k? And a lot of times, the news is good, and they can retire.
1: Okay, well, then what happens?
0: Well, you know, some of them start right away, and others go back to work with a whole new attitude. 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It's the meeting where we do the actual math. We find out that they could have retired a few years ago, and they've been getting up every morning, dealing with traffic and meetings, difficult clients, and they didn't need to. That's why I say, come in, give me 2 hours, or give your boss 2 more years. It's your choice.
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3: It's August 25th, and this is your Fox Daily Snapshot. Today is National Kiss and Makeup Day. Fights happen, we're all human, but we need to forgive and forget or say sorry and then make up. On this day in 2006, Hyperion, the world's tallest living tree, a redwood standing 379.1 feet, is discovered in the remote area of Redwood National and State Parks in California by naturalists Chris Atkins and Michael Taylor. It took 12 years, covering 4 billion miles, and Voyager 2 flies over cloud tops of Neptune and its moon Triton, sending back photographs of swamps in 1989. The Great Moon Hoax is published in the New York Sun in 1835, announcing the supposed discovery of life on the moon. Born on this day in 1968, celebrity chef Rachel Ray teaching us how to cook.
4: 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That'll feed 6 to 8 people.
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6: I'm Dan Loney with Your Money Now. SpaceX is planning to build a new $100 billion launch facility in Louisiana. The Elon Musk company will establish its Starbase in Vermilion Parish, midway between New Orleans and Houston, with the goal of having thousands of launches annually. Once built, this will be the main site for Starship, the in-development rocket that is considered the largest ever to be built or flown and fully reusable. BlackBerry, one of the biggest mobile phone makers a couple of decades ago, continues its transformation. In an interview with CNBC, CEO John G. Matteo talked about how its QNX safety critical software is a big business for the company right now. He said that's been used in the auto industry for several years and is now being used in robotics. Wall Street stocks are higher across the board. The Dow Industrial Average and the NASDAQ are both up more than 100 points. West Texas crude is down 3% at $82 a barrel. That's Your Money Now.
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7: 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It's a 0.1-point race, and later you'll hear a story about a 9-year-old girl that'll break your heart. 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
2: Your Lubbock South Plains weather forecast. Temperatures today at 103 degrees, and that will be the hottest day of this week under a mostly sunny sky, few afternoon clouds. The temperatures will drop in the lower 70s. Tomorrow's highs into the middle upper 90s as clouds increase by Wednesday afternoon. And a couple of thundershowers may pop up on Wednesday and again on Thursday. The weather is brought to you by Sonic and the Sonic Refresher. I'm meteorologist Ron Arbor to Lubbock's official weather station, News Talk KFYO.
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3: Some of our nation's major row crops have been affected by periods of extreme heat through the growing season.
4: USDA meteorologist Brad Rippey says even with cooler temperatures in much of the Midwest this week, corn crops there reflect effects from extreme heat earlier in the season.
5: And the perception is that conditions are dropping further for U.S. corn. A little bit of a disappointing report showing just 57% of the U.S. crop good to excellent. That's down 3 percentage points from last week, 60%. Meanwhile, 17% very poor to poor. That is up 2 points from a week ago.
4: Extreme dryness continues to impact other crops in places like the Southern Plains.
5: Now seeing 44% of the cotton in Texas rated very poor to poor. Not much better in Oklahoma at 41%.
4: I'm Rod Bain reporting for the U.S. Department of Agriculture in Washington, D.C.
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10: Record-breaking heat, bone-dry conditions, and heavy winds continue to fuel the monster blaze in Palo Pinto and Jack counties in North Texas. Governor Abbott announcing FEMA has approved a request for fire management assistance grants to help. Attorneys representing a surrogate mother from Alaska and the California couple who hired her are in family court today in Dallas. Fort Worth ISD is preparing to reassign some employees as part of a campus leveling process. The district is about 2,500 students below its enrollment projection, says staffing hasn't always kept pace with the changes. The Texas Railroad Commission is making a big change to how it holds public meetings to talk about the oil and gas industry. The public won't be able to speak at the meetings. They will have to listen in silence. In the majors tonight, the Houston Astros are at the New York Yankees, the Texas Rangers at the Chicago White Sox, WNBA. Dallas Wings host Portland. With your Texas news headlines, I'm Barbara Schwartz.
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0: right, back to our busy phones. Toll-free is 800-941-SHAWN if you'd like to join us. Let's say hi to Lisa in Michigan. Hey, Lisa, how are you? I guess you're voting for Abdul El-Sayed.
1: Oh, not quite. Thank you, though.
0: Well, we need to win Michigan, Iowa. We need to win Alaska. We need to win Texas. We need to win all these important states that are in play. Hopefully New Hampshire. I want the people in Georgia to go out and fight. I want the people in North Carolina to fight. I mean, we have a lot of work to do in 70 days. But anyway, what's on your mind?
1: Yeah, so I'm just calling. So I was at the Fever Sky game on Sunday in Chicago with my son. And before the game, we were right behind the announcers watching the team dynamics up close and personal. We were there wearing Sophie shirts. There was people there wearing trans shirts. Nobody bothered us. We didn't bother them. Got to watch Sophie during warmups pump everybody up, smile on her face the entire time, a true team leader. Also got to firsthand witness Natasha Cloud become unhinged, angry, and just had to be held back by her teammates, you know, so she didn't go into the stands and attack Enos Kanter. Also got to witness Dijon Carrington get into Caitlin Clark's face, screaming at her, and the Fever coach just stood there like, yeah, keep going, girl. You know, Caitlin deserves it. It's kind of...
0: I'm not a fan of the coach. I thought, you know, the coach was, you know, said I thought it was the appropriate call, but then later claimed she didn't see the foul. I mean, she should have stood behind her player, Sophie. Sophie has emerged to me as a star in life, never mind the WNBA. She's a great player. And I think her courageous stand for young women in sports and the way she delivered her message is inspiring. And I give her a lot of credit because it's not easy to do. It's not easy to step into the public arena and take a political position. And look at the way the WNBA has responded. It's pathetic. Lisa, I have to run. We need you in Michigan and all your friends and your family and your coworkers, everybody. Listen, everybody in this day and age, it's just a dangerous world. It's a reality that we have to face. And everyone needs a home security system. 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

0: Your Lubbock South Plains weather forecast. Temperatures today at 103 degrees, and that will be the hottest day of this week under a mostly sunny sky, few afternoon clouds. The temperatures will drop in the lower 70s. Tomorrow's highs into the middle upper 90s as clouds increase by Wednesday afternoon. And a couple of thundershowers may pop up on Wednesday and again on Thursday. The weather is brought to you by Sonic and the Sonic Refresher. I'm meteorologist Ron Herbert to Lubbock's official weather station, News Talk KFYU.
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0: chaos just comes in. So bite-sized movements are really important.
1: The mother of seven says that can include a combination of cardio, strength training, and stretching, and that making exercise a family activity can help it fit with lifestyle and schedule. Baldwin says doing something, even in small amounts, is better than no exercise, adding that each person is unique and special, encouraging everyone to love yourself and your body and to consider themselves worth investing in. For more health news, go to foxnewshealth.com. 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

0: Final Moments with Sam Whiting and Luis Rivera. Sadly, Luis's daughter, who was 9 years old, goes to the bathroom. They had already complained about a biological male in women's bathrooms. And it's really remarkable that nobody seems to care. And the school is not doing a thing to protect them. Although Donald Trump did put in place very specific statutes, as we've been talking about. Against such a thing. So I think that they might get some help from the DOJ, and I'm hoping, and I'll explain that in a minute. Well, let me ask you this. Harmeet Dhillon and Leo Terrell are friends of mine. Have you contacted either one of them? I mean, heading up the Civil Rights Division of the DOJ, have you talked to them?
1: We have not had any direct contact with them, but we have had contact with individuals inside the Department of Education.
0: I'll tell you what I'm going to do for both of you. Linda, I want you to help me pull this off, if you don't mind. Sam and Lewis, stay on the line. And I am going to contact Leo 2.0 Terrell, who's a very dear friend. Harmeet Dhillon is serious about her job. And we will make them both keenly aware of who you are, what this case is about, and see if we can't spur some type of involvement to protect, in your case, Lewis, your little 9-year-old daughter. This is completely unacceptable. It's just wrong on so many different levels. And again, it's like a topic I never thought when I started in radio that I'd ever be talking about. It's insane. So if you guys stay on the line, we'll get that information to you and we'll make the introduction, okay? I hope that helps.
2: Thank you, Sean. Appreciate your time.
1: Much.
0: You bet. My pleasure. It's not something I should ever have to do, to be honest, but I mean, it's sad. 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
13: A massive wildfire is blazing about an hour west of Fort Worth right now, affecting more than 50,000 acres, and there are evacuations underway. Governor Abbott continues to fight the extradition of a fugitive ICE agent accused of four counts of felony assault in Minnesota. A federal hearing is set in Brownsville this afternoon. Attorneys representing a surrogate mother from Alaska and a couple from California who hired her will be in a family court in Dallas today. The owner of the Texas-based travel center chain Buc-ee's is turning heads for saying that he favors expansion in conservative-led states. He says blue states are not favorable to businesses. It's part of what he calls strategic growth. And the Rock Island Auction Company says Clyde Barrow's shotgun used to kill two Texas Highway Patrol officers near Grapevine in 1934 sold for $1 million over the weekend. With your Texas News headlines, I'm Austin York.
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0: All right, that's going to wrap things up for today. 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We're loaded it up tonight. 9 Eastern, set your DVR. Hannity on the Fox News channel. I promise news and information you will never get from the corrupt, abusively biased legacy media mob. 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
15: Triple digits today, but temperatures will drop overnight into the lower 70s. And high temperatures for tomorrow in the upper 90s, near 100 degrees under a partly cloudy sky. Then, as temperatures on Wednesday reach into the middle to upper 90s, a slight chance for thunderstorms at 30%. On Thursday, the temperatures in the lower to middle 90s, as a few thundershowers may be possible. 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I'm meteorologist Ron Roberts on Lubbock's official weather station, News Talk KFYO.

0: All right, good evening. 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To send us a message, love to hear from you. I'm jealous of you folks out there in the Memphis area, Hollis, Wellington, because you're getting some rain. You have a severe thunderstorm up in that area, and I'm kind of jealous. I will take a severe thunderstorm. Jackson, Harmon County, Southwest Greer counties. It's just like it's a little cluster out there, but baseball size hail being predicted out of that storm in Vernon, Texas. It is headed for you, Hollis. It is headed for you. Might get a little bit down in Quanah, El Dorado area, but coming down out of Oklahoma and headed right for Vernon.
1: So it's a north south. Is that what you're telling us?
0: Nah, it's running. It's running from the northwest. And it's tracking southeast. The kind of way, a little weird. Well, it's a weird path, but tracking southeast. So coming down from Wellington, not quite in Wellington, but it's not really in a town right now. But it's passing through. It's been through Shamrock, but headed towards the El Dorado area. It might hit Chillicothe, Vernon area, and then of course
1: go a little south of Wichita Falls, probably.
0: Possible, yeah. It may break up. It's right now. It'll go south, and it might hit Seymour and Olney kind of areas down there. A little bit of light rain in Paducah. Light storms around Lubbock. We finally that high pressure is breaking up. Big squall line over New Mexico is coming across up from Bozeman City all the way down to Tucumcari, and that stuff will come across Dalhart, Dumas, Amarillo. You could get some of it. Abilene, you're just hot. 106 in Abilene, 104 in Wichita Falls, 101 in Lubbock, and I felt every bit of it today. It was like just a furnace turned on with the wind. Hot day, 104 in Plainview. Pretty much that same weather all around us. A small grass fire 10 miles southwest of Roaring Springs, Motley County. A little grass fire out there being reported. There's a kind of a stationary front sitting over the top of Amarillo, and stuff is starting to push down. So we may see, hopefully, that high pressure go away and get a little bit of weather moving in to the listening area, I hope. Severe thunderstorm warnings for in the Amarillo area right now. Let's see. Immediate broadcast requested urgent severe thunderstorm prediction, Norman, Oklahoma area. But it extends all the way down to south of Amarillo. Another overlaying thunderstorm watch in that area as well. So Panhandle getting a little weather today. And we got the heat, the moisture layer, and the front layer all in this stuff to make some great big hail. And that is the problem with what we're seeing right now is it is just ripe for great big hail. And so don't go outside and look at that. You look up, you get a baseball-sized hailstone in your head. That's the end. That's the end. Or you're getting coloring books for Christmas the rest of your life. One of the two is going to happen. You don't want either one of those to happen. Let's see. East of Amarillo, Clarendon, Allen Reed, McLean, Wellington, another kind of overlaying wind warning out there. Gusty winds that can knock down trees, major hail damage to vegetation. Wellington, Clarendon, Shamrock, Kellerville, Dozier, Allen Reed. I know about half of those towns are in that area. So, hey, a little bit of weather to report. That's not horrible, but it's severe, and so that's not good either. So, keep your head down. Quick look at traffic. Lubbock, just a few spots around the Marshall Sharp Freeway and the Loop. And of course, just everything turned off all of a sudden. Well, as soon as I go look at it, it just wants to turn off. A little bit slowing down there, the Loop and Marshall Sharp area where it normally does. Amarillo, the typical I-40 by the airport in the westbound lane, a little bit congestion downtown, the normal stuff you're used to, and then that's where I-40 splits on the north side of the airport. A little bit slowing down there as well. An eye on that. Wichita Falls, you look like you were just smooth sailing there. Back up there too often. And Abilene, not much to speak of out of Abilene, with the exception of looks like Highway 36 south appears to be a wreck out that way. Both directions out by County Road 242 are to a crawl out there. So something's happened. Somebody got silly, but I'll keep an eye on this storm as we roll through the show here today and see if it's likely to move. You know, it's moving fast. What I'm seeing is a pretty quick moving storm. So going to dump a lot of rain in isolated areas up in the Panhandle. So I'll keep an eye on that for you.
1: Looks like a lot of the cities going into the weekend, Thursday, Friday, Saturday, going to be extremely nice. Going to be hot weather is going to dissipate a little bit.
0: I don't see that. I think your reports are just balderdash. No. It's going to be hot. No, don't lower, tease everybody.
1: Lower 90s in some areas is going to be, you know, it's better than the 108.
0: Well, it's possible. It should. It's, I don't know. We'll see. That's going to be right back up and down. We should start getting into that time of year where we start to see 80s again. But we're going to start seeing, we might get some thunderstorm activity starting to pop up as it cools off, as this high pressure goes away, gets off of the top of us. And the bad thing is, for a lot of cotton farmers out there, it may be too late. I'm kind of driving around a little bit, just taking a look at some of the cotton in the area, and some of it's just flat burning up. It's not good. And even to get a rain on some of it now is not going to help it. It's too far gone. So that's not a good thing. But some of it still, farmers have been able to pump a little bit of water on it, and they can't make a crop with just the irrigation. But if they can keep it alive and then get some rain on it, they'll be okay. So I don't think there's ever been a bigger time when we need to pray for rain than right now. This is it's just critical that we get some rain. It is way too dry. Everything is out there like a tinder box. And I haven't talked a lot about burn bans, but there's burn bans in like well over 75% of the state. You're just not hearing about it. But I'm pretty sure in the entire listing area, we've got some burn bans going on. I'll pull those up during the break, but be careful out there because it is so dry. Stuff will go off like a tinder box.
1: I think the burn bans are kind of almost expected because we've had wildfires in areas of the state.
0: Well, you'd think. I mean, like you and I would expect it, but you got people out there that are like, I'm going to burn them. Nobody tell me what I'm going to do on my property. I'm going to set me a fire.
1: Yeah, or throw the cigarettes out of their car on the grass. I mean, you could, whether it be you take any highway in the listing area, it's dry in a tinder box, and I guarantee you TxDOT hadn't been able to get around and get all of the dry brush and grass that's out there.
0: Mm-hmm. Well, I mean, as of just looking at I did get the burn ban map up. I had it tabbed here. Today's burn ban map, it would be really easy for me to rattle off the counties that don't have a burn ban than it would to tell you all the ones that do. And right now, Lubbock does not have a burn ban. I don't know why. It is feels like we ought to, but right now, Hockley and Lubbock don't have them. Childress doesn't have one. Stonewall, Haskell, Gaines, Dawson, Borden, Scurry, Howard, Mitchell, Nolan, Andrews, Ector, Midland, Sterling in our listening area. Everybody else I didn't name, you got a burn ban. I mean, and there's only about another 20, 25 counties across the state that don't have burn bans. Everything else, I mean, the map is red with just some white dots on it. Looks almost you could confuse it for a voter map. But
1: yeah. Well, I don't think the Lubbock County Commissioners, some of them have a higher priority than worrying about burn bans?
0: No, I don't. I'm not going to say that. I mean, I disagree.
1: Not all of them. I say some of them.
0: Yeah, no. I don't think any of them. I don't think that's fair. There's a difference between the different things that we harp on, but I don't think there's a single commissioner or judge that any of us would disagree that they're not paying attention to public safety. And that's a different part of the job, and I'm not going to beat them on that, because I think they have done. We can talk about funding, which is one function of the court, and then we can talk about emergency and essential services, which is a different part of the court. And I won't argue that any commissioner, when you present them with a reasonable argument that something needs to happen, like a burn ban or something like that, that they're not going to jump on that.
1: Well, I don't think that that's something that they should be as reactive to. You would hope that they would be somewhat proactive on something like that.
0: Well, but you have to be careful, because you can overreact. You can get one piece of information like, oh my God, we got a ban burn, and then it just, you start creating bans, the bans that are within their purview, and then you become too restrictive when it may not be necessary. It's like City of Lubbock goes to, we have water restrictions that happen almost like clockwork. I don't know that they actually bring them up and vote on them every year. I think it's just like an established city policy that you go on water restrictions at these dates. And the county has not done that. They weigh the needs of the county on things like this. And if they're going to establish a burn ban, I mean, they're going to get presented with good information. And I'm assuming that emergency management's going to bring them that information and say, I recommend a burn ban. And if they recommend it, I'm going to bet you that it's going to be a unanimous vote. They're all going to vote for it. I'm going to guess.
1: You would hope that it would be a unanimous vote on it. But getting to that point, that's where I'm questioning. And the good thing is that we don't have fireworks for quite a while.
0: We don't. And, as far as burn bans, Commissioner Rackler's fireman. He's an active volunteer firefighter. He's got great information to add. Commissioner Dalby, ex-firefighter. We got two firefighters. Kevin Pound's coming onto the court, firefighter. So I don't think burn bans are something that they're going to argue about too much. If there's good information and we need to have a burn ban, I think one will happen. And I think if it's a point where we need to ban fireworks, there's some reasons. I have to go back and look. It's kind of weird how they can ban fireworks and how they can't. And if that needs to happen, I think they would make that decision. But that's a big economic impact. So
1: yes.
0: Banning fireworks on the 4th of July, I mean, that is a big economic impact, and they wouldn't take that lightly. I'm sure, because that impacts churches, nonprofits, everybody. The VFW this year, we had a fireworks stand, and it wasn't the best deal in the world, but we made some money off of it. There's a lot of folks out there that make a lot of money on fireworks, and so they have to weigh all that when they're going to ban it, because you do a countywide ban, and it's just not going to be this year. And I imagine that firework lobby is pretty intense. I bet they hit them pretty hard.
1: Yes and no. It's so many of the, there's just really a couple that are independent, that don't buy from the two big fireworks manufacturers that distribute in this area. But still, you would hope that they would look at it. And I guess, I don't want to be cynical, but at least there's not a meme out there pushing them that way if it's not needed.
0: There's a meme for everything. That's how politics seems to work now. It's just memes, pointless memes, and people react to them. Oh my goodness, we need to take a break, don't we? We've gone way past. Nick's over there, just like, please, he's gonna listen. We're taking a break no matter what. Nick said so. 806-680-279. Quick break. See you in a minute.
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0: 806-680-2790. Sticks and fins. What? The governor's the only person who can ban fireworks on the July 4th and New Year's Eve. Commissioners can only ban sticks and fins. Oh, stuff that goes in the air. I gotcha. So like bottle rockets and stuff like that. Commissioners can ban them on any other holiday. So they can't ban them on the 4th of July or New Year's Eve. I don't know. But I'm going to bet you if a commissioner's court or emergency management, and really it's Texas A&M Forest Service, who is probably the foremost authority on grass fires and wildfires and who keeps up with it. If they made a compelling argument to the governor that there was, you know, it was a tinderbox, I bet you he would ban them. I'm just guessing. I don't know. Have I lost you? You still there?
1: Yeah.
0: Still over there?
1: Yeah. I don't know if you're still going or not, Steve. Sometimes can't tell.
0: Well, when there's silence, I mean, you know. You can tell by the silence. Oh, my goodness.
1: Well, there's some sad news today.
0: Yeah, sad news.
1: You know, I was a big fan of Dolly Parton's.
0: You know, the problem with it is like, it's like the only news. Every single outlet out there.

0: has been running nonstop Dolly Parton coverage since 1 p.m. or so, noon to 1 p.m. It's like, yep. I've got three TVs in my office, tuned to different stations usually, paying attention to what's going on. I kind of just, it gets too much. Sometimes I turn it off. But it's like, I did turn it off today. Nothing but Dolly Parton coverage. Dolly Parton, Dolly Parton, Dolly Parton. And I like Dolly Parton. And I thought I was going to, Nick, I was going to get you to set us up some Dolly Parton music. I forgot.
1: Well, I sent him something so about that. I was giving him time to get there. But you never know. But I think that, you know, I met Dolly once when I was a kid. And, you know, my dad had promoted several shows with the Porter Wagner show that would come play the auditorium. And Dolly was a part of it. And you know, she's such an incredible songwriter. And it just one of those people that I think she was pretty much universally liked.
0: Oh, I don't know who. Yeah, find somebody to tell me they don't like Dolly Parton.
1: And it's,
0: I don't know, somebody in this generation wouldn't, but I mean, anybody that was born in the 70s or 80s probably listened to Dolly Parton.
1: Well, she was,
0: or earlier.
1: She was a great songwriter, turned into, you know, a personality, was in movies. And she had, you know, one of the great Christmas songs, Hard Christmas Candy. I heard it today, and I happened to be having lunch at Twin Peaks. I kind of saw that. I thought that was kind of ironic. But, you know, I'd gone by there because I got a promotion.
0: Did you just go there?
1: Well, it's the truth, you know, and I just looked at that.
0: Twin Peaks.
1: I just looked at it like, oh, my gosh, you know. I thought that was kind of ironic. But she was, it was probably one of the funniest lines. You know, if somebody asked her, you know, about herself, she goes, you know, she goes, it's expensive to look this trashy.
0: But it was all her. She had a little adjustment, lift and tuck here and there, but she had no implants, no silicone, no, that was all her.
1: She had a little work done here, but it wasn't to the extent that most women that seemed to be as endowed as
0: and
1: she
0: And that is.
1: Is
0: about as far as you and I are going to go on that because we don't know anything about it.
1: She's a great entertainer, great songwriter, and I think that, you know, it's a sad day for the world of music and entertainment that Dolly's no longer with us.
0: I do agree. Rest in peace, Dolly Parton. We'll take the break. News and weather back in a moment.

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1: You wanted to be cool, which led you to smoking, which led to a pack a day. 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
3: This portion of the news...
4: Governor Abbott activating the state's wildfire response resources as the Ross fires in Palo Pinto and Jack counties continue to rage out of control. So far, more than 50,000 acres have burned, and according to Texas A&M Forest Service, only 8% contained. Temperatures well over 100 degrees and wind gusts up to 27 miles an hour have fanned the flames. San Antonio Mayor Gina Ortiz isn't hearing much response ever since asking businesses and philanthropists to fund area nonprofits in order to tame a $158 million budget deficit. The Texas Railroad Commission making a change to how it holds public meetings. Public will not be able to speak. They'll have to listen. As sheriff's deputy lands on the wrong side of the bars in Liberty County, Raymond Winkler Jr. looking at 9 different counts, including 5 counts of possessing child pornography and tampering with government records. Major tonight, the Astros at the New York Yankees. Texas Rangers play at the Chicago White Sox. With your Texas News headlines, I'm Barbara Schwartz.
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9: Hi again, everyone. This is today's Dallas Cowboys Report. I'm Brad Sham. If you're a fan, maybe even an established player, it might feel like the first 2 preseason games have left the Cowboys ready to start the regular season. But there is still work to be done, with a lot of competition for roster spots and 2 public practices this week at the Star, plus Friday night's preseason finale with the Saints to make a case for a player to be kept around. And that's the message Coach Brian Schottenheimer is driving home.
10: We're a long way from done. 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And, you know, we look forward to these next 2 days practicing in front of fans and here at the Star. And there's a lot of tight battles, if you will, for certain spots. And you know, it's a very competitive roster and 53 guys and the practice squad. So, they need to maximize, and they will.
9: Open practices at the Ford Center at the Star begin this evening and tomorrow evening at 5:30. That's today's Cowboys Report. I'm Brad Sham.
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13: Well, this Tuesday evening, temperatures are steadily dropping into the lower 70s, and high temperatures for Wednesday afternoon into the middle upper 90s with a chance for a thunderstorm. I'm meteorologist Ron Roberts on Lubbock's official weather station, News Talk KFWO.
14: Coming up on Sunrise LBK on Wednesday morning, we're going to be visiting with Cynthia Evans, Simplifying Social Security, the milestones and timetable you need to be aware of on Sunrise LBK just after 8 o'clock. 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
15: Hey, welcome back. 806-680-2790. Ken, how many sets of tickets do we have left for Tech Night?
16: We have two left for Tech Night.
15: Two sets of tickets? Two pairs?
16: Two pairs of tickets.
15: Two pairs of tickets left for Tech Night. So go ahead and start getting your name. Just put Tech Night. I don't know, whatever. Your name, phone number, email address. If you'd like to win a set of those tickets, we'll draw a set of those on Thursday. Thursday show in the 6 o'clock hour. We'll draw for those two sets of tickets over to Tech Night. You're not going to want to miss it. A lot of fun. And hey, the tickets aren't that much. You can head on over to Knights of Columbus. It's chapter 3008, Knights of Columbus, and you can purchase tickets there. I don't know. I think they're $25.
16: TechNightTickets.com, $25.
15: Yeah, $25 for dinner, entertainment. I mean, there's people that pay $100 a plate to hear Joey McGuire speak at different events I've seen.
16: Any of those things that they have at the Overton, yeah, it's minimum $100.
15: At least. And so $25 is going to get you dinner. It's going to get you a show. It's dinner and a show. Great speaker. Lots of auction items. I was going to say door prizes. I don't think they're having door prizes. Auction items, things like that. Ought to be a good evening to kick off the new season of Texas Tech football. New polling in the race for U.S. Senate shows Jamie Loti Tallarico holding a narrow lead over Ken Paxton. This is not good. Numbers in the University of Texas, Texas Politics Project poll. And yeah, you can say what you want about the poll, but all of the poll numbers across all the polls are tracking together. They're inside the margin of error. Poll surveyed 1,200 registered voters between August 5th to the 13th. It has a margin of error of 2.83%. When asked if the U.S. Senate election were held today, 42% in the poll said they would vote for Tallarico compared to 39% for Paxton. The poll found 14% did not have an opinion. Libertarian Ted Brown had 3% support. Texas Politics Project posed the same question in a June 26 poll. In that survey, 43% supported Paxton, giving him a lead over Tallarico's 42%. Despite the fairly close lead, favorability questions about the two candidates show a starker divide. Democrats had a greater favorability of Tallarico, and we know this already, 80 to 59% favorable than Republicans had of Paxton, 60 to 29%, very favorable. Just 3% of Democrats and 14% of independents had an unfavorable view of Tallarico, but 21% of Republicans and 48% of independents had an unfavorable view of Paxton. The Senate race was the only statewide contest where the poll showed a Democrat in the lead. The results for Greg Abbott and Gina Hinojosa were 45% to 40% in favor of the governor, lieutenant governor versus state rep Vicki Goodwin. The lieutenant governor is holding a 42% to 35% polling lead, with 16% of voters saying they don't have an opinion. The poll found, that was always funny to me, I don't care. The poll found 21% of voters had no opinion in races for Texas Attorney General and for the comptroller. In the Attorney General race, Republican State Senator Mays Middleton held a 5-point lead over State Senator Nathaniel Johnson, 40% to 35%. Newly appointed Comptroller Don Huffines received a 41% support poll, 6 points over Democrat State Senator Sarah Eckhart. The pollsters also asked respondents for their enthusiasm about the upcoming election. Over 80% of Republicans and Democrats say there were some level of enthusiastic, but 50% of all Democrats and 39% of Republicans said they were extremely enthusiastic. That's the problem right there. Public opinions, this is interesting, data centers remain unpopular to the majority of Texans, 57% for the second consecutive time in a poll conducted by the Texas Politics Project. Majority of the respondents said they heard a lot or some about data centers. Only 30% support data center projects in their communities. Republican voters are narrowly split on these. 45% support it, 43% oppose it. Democrats and independents are 75% opposed. I don't understand why Democrats are more opposed to it. I don't know. It's interesting. The potential impacts of data centers Texans see as positive: new technology, some local employment, tax revenue, growth of the economy. But they are also concerned the facilities will have a large negative impact on quality of life, the environment, weaken the grid and water supply, raise their bills, and drain the local community. Inflation and high prices remain the number one issue for Texas voters, with the economy and political corruption leadership are closely following.
16: Are you somewhat surprised that there's, in some of the polls, upwards of 16% undecided?
15: No, that's generally,
16: it seems like it's more, at this point it starts going down.
15: What bothers me the most is all the numbers that we've been looking at, and we're throwing a lot of numbers out here every time a poll comes out and looking at averages. All of these polls are so much closer than I remember. Democrat to Republican.
16: Beto and Cruz were fairly close.
15: Beto and Cruz were very, very close, but Beto spent a tremendous amount of money, and they rode in the margin of error quite a bit. In 2018, now Cruz came out 10 points up in his last re-election bid. It was much, much wider, but in a midterm, it just, I don't know. This bothers me. It's clear to me that without even looking at each race, all of the Republicans need to get together, and that is what Speaker Burrows, that's what the governor, that's what the lieutenant governor, the statewide, everybody's getting together on a one mission tour. That it doesn't matter what the race is. It's about turnout. It's about voter registration. It's about turnout. That's the only way that we're going to win any of these races.
16: You look at all the crazy things that Tyler Rico has said, that even on the generic Republican ballot, Tyler Rico's statements alone, like with the latest thing talking about, is referring to women as neighbors with the uterus. He couldn't say woman or women. Like, oh. And that's just the tip of the iceberg on the stupid things he said.
15: He's crazy. He's nuts.
16: He's definitely he falls in this Democrat socialist, but he's getting this aura of being this upstanding, Christian man who was a former teacher, and it couldn't be farther from the truth in my book.
15: Yeah, it's nuts. I mean, I don't know. This is going to really be a turnout race, is all it's going to be. We can sit and talk about qualities on either side of the aisle, up and down, and this person's crazy. We can analyze that nine ways to Sunday, and we will. But the message needs to be: is it doesn't matter. This is truly a time to support the ticket. Republican ticket, top to bottom. We're not going to support Democrats on this show. Sorry, it's to support the Republican ticket, top to bottom, no matter what. That's what has to happen. I'm proposing that resolution at the next state Republican Executive Committee meeting, that the state party endorsed a ticket top to bottom. Would you know that that has failed in the past? I've done that before. Is why isn't, you know, state party, let's support all Republicans in the November election top to bottom, and it failed.
16: That blows my mind.
15: It blew my mind too. It got debated heavily, and then my resolution for that endorsement got kicked back to committee and killed because people didn't want to take a vote on it. They didn't want to take a vote on it, so they recommitted it to Hyde. I thought it was a cowardice move. Wasn't happy about it, but I'm going to go at it again because it doesn't matter. This is serious this time. You know, it's very serious, and top to bottom, it's got to be supported no matter what. And so that happens by getting people registered to vote. If you're interested in that, if you're interested in becoming a deputy voter registrar, reach out to your elections administrator in counties that your county clerk and your tax assessor, it's the county clerk that handles voter registration and the tax, it's vice versa. Tax assessor handles the voter registration and the clerk is the elections administrator, basically. But you can become a deputy voter registrar and go hold voter registration drives and receive those applications for voter registration. You can take them back and go turn them in. Otherwise, you can't. You can hand out a blank one, but you can't take it back and then go turn it in. So you can go become a deputy voter registrar. It's just a little class they give you, teach you how to do it, give you all the information, and go out and get people registered to vote, and then encourage people to turn out and vote. That's what you can do.
16: It's terribly easy. I've been a deputy registrar. I know you have too.
15: And I've never done that.
16: Yeah, I thought that's where you.
15: There's always been reasons why. There's reasons why a party chair can't do it. There's reasons why you can't. And I've never been in a position where I could.
16: I did it for many years. Registered several hundred people over the years.
15: That's awesome. You should go back and do that again. It's time.
16: It's possible.
15: Take the break. 806-680-2790. You're texting more when we come back.

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4: I'm Dan Loney with Your Money Now. SpaceX is planning to build a new $100 billion launch facility in Louisiana. The Elon Musk company will establish its Starbase in Vermilion Parish, midway between New Orleans and Houston, with the goal of having thousands of launches annually. Once built, this will be the main site for Starship, the in-development rocket that is the largest ever to be built or flown and is fully reusable. Waymo says it has plans to launch driverless rides in Germany next year, and that'll be the third international market for the company, along with London and Tokyo, and its first in the European Union. It'll begin with phase testing in Munich over the next weeks to adapt to its specific driving conditions and plans to launch by the end of the year. Wall Street posted modest gains today. The Dow Jones Industrial Average was up 160 points, ending the day at 53,577. NASDAQ added 171 points. The S&P 500 gained 24. That's Your Money Now.
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16: Okay, welcome back. 806-680-2799. A few texts to get to. 773. Seven three says, what I'm going to miss most about Dolly Parton was she was so gracious and so classy. Some of the younger country and western singers that are coming up in the industry just don't have that. I agree with you, Gwen.
19: Exactly.
16: 773, I don't remember a poll that ever overestimated a Republican support, so I'm not sure Tallarico being up 1% means anything other than a win for Paxton. Cornyn was a disaster. Paxton won the primary. Has more support than Cornyn. Not particularly worried. The people who damaged Paxton most recently are the same people Republican voters always complain about. Yeah, and I'm past all that, too. All I'm worried about in this is if Republicans turn out, then no problem. No problem. Paxton has more support among the Republicans. I agree. They have to turn out. Let's go to the phones. Herman, welcome to the show. Got you there? Hello,
20: yes.
16: Herman? What's on your mind?
20: Yes, this is Herman.
16: Lay it on me, Herman. What you got?
20: If Republicans don't get up off their rear ends and go vote, we're looking at another civil war.
16: Oh, you said this before. I don't know. I don't think we're looking at a civil war, but we're certainly could be some dark.
20: Well, I talked to a lot of people in different southern states, and they're fed up with it. They're not going to put up with,
16: It went so well for the southern states the last time.
20: Who's going to come in and take my house away from me?
16: They're not going to take
20: illegal
16: your house, Herman.
20: Or communist or whatever.
16: Herman, I'll defend your house for you. You just let me know if they're trying to take it. Ken and I will get some lawn chairs and we'll come set up on your house.
19: That's right. There's enough listeners on this network. We'll show up for you, Herman.
20: And another quick thing, Steve. Sean Hannity was talking about this queer that was opening the door and sitting there staring at this 9-year-old girl trying to go to the bathroom. Why in the world can't they build in doors from ceiling to floor and put inside latches on them?
16: Well, they can.
19: My question is, where was her daddy?
16: Yeah, where was daddy?
20: They just need people to get on the board of directors and give them what for.
16: I got you. Thank you so much, Herman.
19: Thank you, Herman.
16: Have a great evening. Herman's not wrong. Got to turn out to vote. Anyway, back to, remember, I've lost my train of thought now. Back to the texture's point, 773 is, I'm with you. We have to encourage turnout. So in these polls, what's interesting about these polls is they're only as good as if the people they're polling show up to vote. You can go ask people what they were going to do if they showed up. And that is always the problem with the poll is, it's the sample set that you're looking at, but they have a decent margin of error. And what I look at is average polls, but it's all dependent on turnout. And what we have to get our heads wrapped around, and this is what Ken and I were talking about off the air, is to show me a Texas attorney general that has done more for this state than General Paxton. Name one. Name one.
19: He's done what's expected, and then in some areas he's gone above and beyond.
16: Way above and beyond. Way above and beyond. He has been a champion for President Trump as well. Texas has led the way in some of the lawsuits that needed to happen. And General Paxton has absolutely put his best foot forward. I have no doubt that as a senator, he would do the same thing. I have no doubt. Compare him to Cornyn and tell me that we're not making a good decision here. I mean, honestly, Cornyn was great. 40 years ago, he's been in Senate. Cornyn was great out of the get-go, but of late?
19: I think for the most part, Cornyn did well up to the point that it became entrenched in the Republican leadership with Mitch McConnell.
16: He became the thing that they all talk about that they hate. He became the establishment. He became entrenched. And it's the group of Republicans that Republicans don't like that continue to run on the ticket. This is what tears the party apart, is because you have people like him that cannot figure out, like, please retire. Mitch McConnell, please retire. Cornyn needs to retire.
19: We just don't need Paxton to go up there and basically be a Republican Bernie Sanders. Yeah, how many bills? I guarantee.
16: Why would he be a Republican Bernie Sanders?
19: I'm just saying to be a Republican that just as comes across as a blowhard and pass fewer bills than, you know, Bernie Sanders. What, has he passed one or two bills in his entire time?
16: I don't think that's even a remotely good juxtaposition, Bernie Sanders. No, that's psycho-socialist.
19: I think, you know, Paxton is, you know, if he gets there and he needs to go
16: for at least the first couple of years and scream like Rand Paul.
19: You know, that's...
16: make noise.
19: But the thing is, he needs to make sure that what he's doing is going to be successful supporting Trump.
16: He needs to be a good partner for Senator Cruz is what he needs to do. That'll wrap up the first hour here of the Steve Evans Show with Ken Corbin on the Texas Town Square Medium Network. Back with hour two of the program in just a moment.

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14: From Tennessee to eternity, I'm John Saucier, Fox News. As we remember a global music icon and humanitarian, Dolly Parton, who has passed away at the age of 80, Fox's Alexis McAdams has more.
15: Tributes are pouring in for Dolly Parton as President Trump orders American flags nationwide to be lowered to half staff for 1 week, honoring the country music legend whose legacy is far more than just her music.
16: Rest in peace, Aunt Dolly, Aunt Granny, Gigi. May God bless Dolly Parton, and may God bless you all. She will always love you.
15: Dolly Parton, the country music superstar who became an American icon, was 80 years old. Parton's nephew says she will never be forgotten.
16: Dolly called me and said she wants to rest in a beautiful bed of plush cotton because after a life wearing heavy rhinestones, she finally deserves to be comfortable and have some rest.
15: Dolly was one of 12 kids who grew up in a one-room cabin up in the Smoky Mountains.
14: Dolly had been struggling with health issues recently. It forced her to cancel her residency in Las Vegas earlier this year. At Dolly's request, a small private service will be held for immediate family. Reaction is coming in from the country music world tonight. Singer Lee Greenwood on the Fox News Channel says,
17: "The entertainment business will never have another Dolly Parton, and we miss her terribly. I'm heartbroken. I'm almost without words. And God, Dolly, we're sure going to miss you."
14: Singer-songwriter Dominic Lane remembering meeting Dolly Parton for the first time on Fox's The Story.
18: "Nobody knew who she was, and I thought, wow, she's not only beautiful, but she's so talented. And, you know, who knew that she'd develop into this gigantic star."
14: Singer Sheryl Crow posting this: "There's a hole in the universe and there will never be anyone like Dolly Parton. Dolly Parton dead at the age of 80. America's listening to Fox News.
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3: It's August 25th, and this is your Fox Daily Snapshot. Today is National Kiss and Makeup Day. Fights happen, we're all human, but we need to forgive and forget or say sorry and then make up. On this day in 2006, Hyperion, the world's tallest living tree, a redwood standing 379.1 feet, is discovered in the remote area of Redwood National and State Parks in California by naturalists Chris Atkins and Michael Taylor. It took 12 years, covering 4 billion miles, and Voyager 2 flies over cloud tops of Neptune and its moon Triton, sending back photographs of swamps in 1989. The Great Moon Hoax is published in the New York Sun in 1835, announcing the supposed discovery of life on the moon. Born on this day in 1968, celebrity chef Rachel Ray teaching us how to cook.
5: 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That'll feed 6 to 8 people.
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21: Triple digits today, but temperatures will drop overnight into the lower 70s and high temperatures for tomorrow in the upper 90s near 100 degrees under a partly cloudy sky. Then, as temperatures on Wednesday reach into the middle to upper 90s, a slight chance for thunderstorms at 30%. On Thursday, the temperatures in the lower to middle 90s, as a few thundershowers may be possible. Weather brought to you by Sonic and the Sonic Refreshers. I'm meteorologist Ron Roberts on Lubbock's official weather station, News Talk KFYO.

0: Welcome to Hour 2 of the Steve Evans Show with Ken Corbin here on the Texas Town Square Media Network. Thanks for tuning in. 806-680-2790 is the number to text the show. Like to send a message? Go for it. Love to hear from you. Got a couple during the break. 252 says, Paxton's great, but unless he starts advertising and gets his name out there, he's going to lose. We saw the same problem, 252, in 18 with Ted Cruz in this area. It's a catch-22. So he knew he was going to win this area, and they did not focus. It was hard getting campaign materials. There was a great Republican lady that spent her federal allowance. You've got a federal max you can donate to a campaign. Spent her federal limit buying campaign signs. I spent my federal limit. The party spent its federal limit. We brought all the signs that we could, and then I chased down the Ted Cruz bus, and I stole signs. I stole them and told them later that I took them, but they like, the bus is open out there. Go get you a couple. I like grabbed two or three boxes. You know, we took like 200 or 300 signs off the bus and threw them in the pickup, so I say I stole them, and I mean that was the effort, and then. I mean, it was all local money, but he didn't have it. He didn't have the money, and this is what's happening to Paxton right now. He's having a hard time raising money. And Tallarico is raising average dollars for a Republican in a statewide campaign like that, and that's what happened to Cruz in 18. But it's just not enough, and Tallarico's outspending him 8-1, outraising him, outspending him, and that's what you're seeing. So they're not going to focus their campaign materials in the battleground areas. Like, I got one Ken Paxton sign, not a box. I got one. I might actually auction it off, you know, that's the problem. And so there are ways for you to get signs. There's, I'll look the website up. You can order your own, and that's how you can help. But here's the catch-22 part is, they have to have, and this is what Ted Cruz figured out, because he won by such a slim margin, this area, the whole listing area, has to turn out and vote to offset the votes. You can't win it without West Texas. You can't.
1: No, that firewall that's rural West Texas, rural East Texas, a Republican doesn't carry that, they're done. And Tallarico spent a lot of his times in the suburbs of Houston and Dallas and San Antonio because he thinks that's where he's got the chance to flip voters.
0: That's what he's got to do. He's got to pull the independent vote and the moderate vote that Cornyn commanded. That is the key. That's what he's got to do, and that's where he's focusing his efforts. 787 says, Paxton's a drunk uncle of the establishment. You can't be in office for 30 years and call yourself an outsider. I really think he's going to be a great senator. If the RNC hadn't blown so much money trying to shove Cornyn down our throats again, they could help Paxton out. It wasn't the RNC. It was the Senate, the Republican Senate Committee. The
1: Republican Senatorial Campaign.
0: Senatorial Campaign. I can't rattle off the acronym. It's the coming to me. But that's who did it. It wasn't the RNC. The RNC hadn't spent a whole lot of money at all.
1: No, the RNC's job is to support who the nominee is, not support individuals in the primary.
0: No, they won't get in the primary. But in the Senate, the Senatorial Committee shouldn't have gotten the primary either.
1: Well, I agree with that, but this isn't the first time they've done that around the country.
0: No, I agree. It's the NRSC is who I was trying to think of, the Republican Senate Committee. They got heavily involved, endorsed Cornyn off the bat, and it didn't make sense to me.
1: I think they got involved a little bit in Louisiana, even though they went against Trump in several instances.
0: Yeah, the NRCC stayed out of it, as they should have. Yeah. Thank goodness they didn't get in the middle of it, which they would have been out of their lane, but that's where we're at. And so if you've got a few dollars, you can order your own signs. And I'll look up the website where you can do that. You can order some campaign signs. Every dollar you can spare. And I don't like, this is what I tell people, donate it directly to the candidate. If you've got a candidate out there that needs help, or you want to get money to them, don't go through WinRed. I know a lot of them, a lot of our local candidates use WinRed too, but you don't have to. You can write a check. You can get some cash together and fill out the proper information and donate that right to the candidate. And especially, let's take, for instance, Representative Tepper out of Lubbock is doing a fundraiser, and putting money directly in his hands lets him spend that directly on his campaign. He's not paying a percentage. Don't send it to the RNC. I'm never going to ask you to send money to the RNC. I just don't think it's used for. It just doesn't trickle down. You don't know where it goes, and then there's percentages of it to all the fundraising things get pulled off. You can send money to the state party. I encourage you to. State party needs money too, and the state party is the ones that work on the mail ballot campaign. They're partnering with the governor to work on the mail ballot campaign. There's typically fundraising split agreements with your statewide candidates. For instance,

0: as we had one with Ted Cruz. For every dollar Ted Cruz raised, a portion of that peeled off to the state party. And through the state party, they can use the state party has the bulk mail accounts where they can run the bulk mail out for the candidates. That's one thing the party provides. And absolutely, you can write a check to the state party. We'll go where it needs to go. It'll help. It'll help Republicans top to bottom of the ticket. There's going to be a big victory effort. There'll be places to donate victory money. You'll start to see that ramp up a whole lot here in generally in September is when that'll ramp up. So that's how you can impact local campaigns.
1: And generally, I have said, you know, don't give to the RNC under any circumstance.
0: Ever.
1: And I've said that about the state party also, but you know, don't give the state, my opinion is don't give the state party unless you've already donated to someone local first.
0: No, I disagree. State party needs to raise money for the mail ballot.
1: I've seen
0: campaign.
1: Them waste so much money that sometimes
0: we've got a new chair that's focused on
1: it. Does change it can change every 2 to 4 years. That's kind of the problem we're seeing with it. But we still have to run a campaign up and down the line.
0: Absolutely. Where are we at? Do we need to take a break? Getting close? Not yet. We got a couple minutes. I can get to another text or two. Let's see. 787. In lieu of buying a Paxton sign, I'll hit up the local men's club. It's going to the same place. No, it's not. That is not what's happening with it. There's a real campaign going on out there. Oh, my goodness. I guess you'd rather have Tellerico 787. I guess that would be your preference on Senator. It's not going to end there. They get that foothold in the Senate, and that is going to be detrimental, in my opinion.
1: It will be detrimental, but one thing, you know, they talk about, and they'll say, well, all you guys do is, you know, bash Republicans, but the thing is, you know, back-based Democrats and push Republicans. Well, there's not very many Democrats that you can support. I haven't seen very many in the state of Texas. And the thing is, the state of Texas is getting to the point where we're going to be like California. We're going to be like Minnesota, and God forbid Michigan at some point. But did you see where former Democrat Sean Thierry was appointed to be a Harris County judge by Governor Abbott?
0: Mm-hmm.
1: I thought that was a pretty good appointment. Yeah, she came out and, you know, stood against her fellow Democrats during the last session.
0: She was
1: opposed to gender transitioning was the big thing, and the gender transitioning care for minors, and you know, she's been a lawyer for 30 years. And I think she brings some experience to that court, and she's at least got somewhat of a head on her shoulders if she's against, you know, gender transitioning for minors. So,
0: yeah, and they've kicked her out of pretty much kicked her out of the Democrat Party, I think.
1: And that just kind of tells you where the Democrat Party is today.
0: Yeah, absolutely. Now we can take a break. Go ahead and fire that off 806-680-2790. See you in a minute.

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2: 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And that makes Mr. Rhodes very happy.
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0: Hey, welcome back. 806-680-2790. If you'd like to send a message, 787 says, Tallarico is a less queer version of Beto. Tired of the lesser who cares candidates. 236, shut up. I'm not even reading your text. It's just, it just doesn't even make any sense. Doesn't make any sense. I can't remember what Sean Theory, what was the bill that she was ranting on the floor about? It was a very, very compelling speech. I just don't remember what it was.
1: Now I'm trying to remember myself.
0: Well, while we're sitting here scratching our heads, Ken, we could just pause while we look this up. I don't remember what it is. Oh, my goodness. I don't know.
1: Do we want... Okay, let's do the... We got Tech Night tickets.
0: Yeah, you can plug that again.
1: You know, text us in 806-680-2790 if you want to win a pair of tickets to the Tech Night coming up this Saturday with Joey McGuire. Going to be the lead speaker. He's going to fire it up. If you've never, you know, seen or heard Coach speak, oh my gosh, you know, he would make such a great politician. There's politicians that could learn from the coach, and it's going to be pulled pork barbecue, fixins, cold beer. It's going to be a great time. So text Tech Night to us, and we'll get you fixed up.
0: Tech Night, your name, your phone number, your email address. We'll throw you in there. I'm going to draw those tickets on Thursday evening is the current plan. And my computer just froze, so...

0: It's going to be all kin.
1: So the El Paso Independent School District is interesting. They're doing something interesting that I think all the other school districts need to seriously watch how it works out. And they're implementing a new plan requiring central office administrators, which is going to include their superintendent, to serve as substitute teachers for 8 days each school year.

0: in the classrooms, and they're going to have to teach under the, some of these same rules, some of them pretty silly, that these administrators do. They're going to have to live under them as they go teach these classes. So I think it's a good rule.
1: They have to teach how many days?
0: They have to do, each one of them has to do 8 days a year for each semester.
1: I think so you're saying that Lubbock should impose that rule now?
0: I think every school district in the state of Texas of any size should do that.
1: Let's see. Hey, let's do this right quick. Quanah, Texas, that storm is moving in on top of you. 70 mile an hour gust, half dollar size hail, Dalhart, big monster line of storms. All the way from the top of the panhandle all the way back to Tucumcari, tracking southeast right along that stationary front. It's going to hit Dalhart. It's on top of you now. It's coming into Dumas. You may see some of that Amarillo, maybe a little bit of it, is going to pass through. That storm's producing 60 mile an hour wind gust, quarter size hail. Right now, Dahlem County, Western Hartley County, until 6:45 on that. It's a pretty fast moving storm. A lot of rain getting dumped on it too, but pretty fast moving. Won't stick around long. But that line again tracking. It's tracking really east southeast and probably going to pass north. But Dumas, you're right in the path. Borger in the path. Pampa, you're likely to get a little bit of that, and it might move. It might turn just a little bit south the way that front's moving, and catch you there. Hereford, a little bit of rain. No real warning, just other than a severe thunderstorm warning in that whole area, but a little bit of rain moving into the Hereford area. And all of us down here south of that, we're just still hot. Just hot. Let's see. 946 says, in the Trump era, being a crook is a definite plus in the Republican Party, it seems. Golly.
0: Wow.
1: You're getting no love today. No love at all.
0: So wonder what his thoughts are about Hunter Biden and James Biden and the Clintons. Let us know. Text us what you think about that.
1: Joe Biden wasn't even functioning as a president the last 2 years. Wasn't it just Joe Biden with the auto pen?
0: Is Joe Biden an auto pen in the committee that chose what he did? Is what it appears to me.
1: I don't know. How do you prove it?
0: You know, that's the reason I said it appears to me. I didn't say.
1: I'm not making you prove it. I'm just saying, how do you prove it? I'd love to be able to prove it. How do you prove it? And what are the repercussions? This is the problem. There doesn't seem to be any repercussions for any of it, because neither party wants to go after the other party in a legal matter, because they don't want them doing it when the tide turns. So they all just, how did Hillary Clinton have server? What was Hillary Clinton doing with servers that had classified material on them anyway? And we beat that to death, but that's a good example. And what happened? Nothing.
0: No, look at Nixon lost his presidency for covering up, and part of that was missing 14 minutes of recordings out of the Oval Office. So I mean, how many days or months or years is missing from Joe Biden's time?
1: Oh goodness, let's see. We've got a couple minutes. SpaceX is going to build a new spaceport, Ken. Guess where? $100 billion Starbase. Not here. I don't know what's happened. What's the matter with Elon? $100 billion spaceport, not in Texas, but along the Gulf Coast in the Vermilion Parish of Louisiana. Construction set to begin in 2027, with the company hoping to launch its first Starship from the new site as early as 2029. Project is expected to create 3,000 permanent jobs plus more than 30,000 construction jobs at its peak. It says the original South Texas Starbase isn't going anywhere. It's still pushing to annex more than 7,000 acres of land there, with a vote expected in September for them to expand and just build the little SpaceX city in Texas. SpaceX Texas, little city there. They're working on it.
0: With a number of hurricanes that hit
1: the
0: swampland in Louisiana,
1: it won't last long.
0: I think.

0: that's a mistake.
1: You'll have Elon on there. We're going to stay and we're going to rebuild. They can't keep me down. That's what's going to happen. Oh, you know what?
0: You don't sound like Slim Pickens.
1: Yeah, you know what a tornado and a Louisiana divorce have in common?
0: You lose your house.
1: Either way, someone's losing a trailer. it'll be Elon out there losing a launch pad, the $100 billion spaceport. Why does he need two? It's not like he's launching that frequently. Why does he need another one?
0: I think it's the expected volume that he wants to have.
1: He's building Skynet is what he's doing. Let's see. 787 says the Trump and Biden families are like watching two mafia families run their own barrio. Sometimes it feels like it. It feels like little Trump is being groomed for president too. I don't like dynasties. I can't stand them. I hate dynasties. Didn't like the Bush dynasty. I don't like dynasties. So, I mean, I don't want Barron Trump running for president.
0: So you don't think that you wouldn't support Chelsea Clinton running for senator somewhere?
1: Probably not. You know, I was trying to think, you know, maybe she could open like a dog park or something like that. I don't know.
0: I would not ask why you're going there with that.
1: I would not. There's no good reason other than that's just what I randomly came up with. But maybe that's what she's going to do.
0: I didn't know what you were insinuating there.
1: I was not insinuating anything. Don't read into that. That's the nicest thing I can say about her. You know, she's taking millions of federal dollars. Maybe she could open a dog park with it. You know? Be at one with the tree biters. I don't know. 806-680-2790. News and weather back in a moment.

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1: Pedal to the metal. 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
3: Governor Abbott activates the state's wildfire response resources as the Ross fires in Palo Pinto and Jack counties rage out of control. Over 50,000 acres have burned. According to the Texas A&M Forest Service, it's 8% contained, temps over 100, and strong winds have fanned these flames. Texas Railroad Commission making a big change to how it holds public meetings. Talk about oil and gas industry. The public won't be able to speak at the meetings. A sheriff's deputy has been arrested in Liberty County, Raymond Winkler Jr., looking at 9 counts, including 5 of possessing child pornography and tampering with government records. The Rock Island Auction Company in Bedford reports a single collectible firearm sold for $1 million over the weekend. It was a shotgun Clyde Barrow used in 1934 to murder 2 Texas Highway Patrol officers near Grapevine who stopped to offer assistance to Bonnie and Clyde. With your Texas news headlines, I'm Barbara Schwartz.
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5: Triple digits today, but temperatures will drop overnight into the lower 70s. High temperatures for tomorrow in the upper 90s, near 100 degrees under a partly cloudy sky. Then, as temperatures on Wednesday reach into the middle to upper 90s, a slight chance for thunderstorms at 30%. On Thursday, the temperatures in the lower to middle 90s, as a few thundershowers may be possible. 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I'm meteorologist Ron Roberts on Lubbock's official weather station, News Talk KFYO.
6: A slew of moves for today's Dallas Cowboys report and a nice speech. Former Cowboys running back Deuce Vaughn signed today with the Houston Texans. Vaughn played in 23 and 24 for Dallas, totaling 14 games, played with 110 yards. He signed with the Denver Broncos, but didn't see the field last year. Now he joins Houston alongside David Montgomery and Woody Marks. Following Saturday night's 34-13 win over the Arizona Cardinals, Cowboys offensive lineman Shias Pete had a moving speech.
7: That was an incredible win. 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

0: Hey, welcome back. 806-680-2790. If you'd like to send a message, there's several out there. Let's see. I've been hearing a few things lately as far as the Ken Paxton race. One, Ken Paxton is not campaigning or acting like he wants the job. Not seeing any signs or ads for him. Let's see. I covered this already. You're not gonna see that. It's just not an area they're gonna focus on. I don't see that happening. Let's see. Secretly, the RPT is backing off him. Would rather lose. That's ridiculous.
1: No, I don't see that at all.
0: This is normal. Real campaigning doesn't begin until after Labor Day. The only reason we're seeing James 6 gender signs and ads is because he has more ground to cover and is going to give voters fatigue. All of that's garbage. Hot garbage. You need better sources.
1: The thing is, and
0: we saw this with the Cruz campaign in 18-2. All of these things came up. Nobody's backing him. Always going to lose. Always going to this. He's not. We have to have signs, or we're losing. If we don't have signs, we got to get signs out here. And signs don't win campaigns, and you can get them out too early, and they become furniture. You don't see it anymore. And so there's a right time, and I wouldn't see that ground game really crank up until September anyway.
1: September to even the 1st of October. But the thing is, on the signs, is that we've had mayoral candidates that have had more signs out than they've had votes. We're seeing right now, it's the same yards that you see all the same Democrat signs in. And the Democrats appears to me, are a lot more likely to have the signs out than the Republicans.
0: I mean, the Ring camera footage out there of a particular county commissioner has got more hits than he got votes in his last election.
2: Fire it all.
0: I'm messing with you, Jason.
1: he's had to go there now. Now, tell you what. Yeah, Commissioner Corley, if you're tight with Fireball, maybe we could get them to come in and to Lubbock County and hook them up with the LCEC, and let's get them to be a sponsor for the Expo Center.
0: Oh, good idea.
2: Fireball.
0: Oh, 806-680-2790. It says, 787 says, are you saying Chelsea Clinton drives a Subaru and listens to the Indigo Girls? I don't know what she drives, but that tracks. Could be. She also says, what about the TV show Dynasty? Is that bad too? That is awful. Dynasty was horrible. Who watches that garbage? Wasn't that a soap opera? It was a soap opera, wasn't it?
1: I don't know.
0: I watched Dallas when I was growing up.
1: I'm about to say Dallas. Remember, was as close as I got.
0: I remember that. Who shot JR. What was that other one that didn't quite make it? Maybe it did. It was another Dallas-esque top TV show. I can't name it. It wasn't near as good as Dallas. Eric says, Chelsea could build the first learning center for wayward white dogs funded by taxpayers. Oh, be nice.
1: Learning or leering?
0: Oh, Leering Center. That makes it funnier. I read it wrong first.
1: I'm not looking at the text. I'm leaving that all up to you. I can pull them up, but what's the point? You get such joy out of doing it. I just leave it to you.
0: Yeah, that did make it funnier. 806-680. If you, like Eric, have a witty text, send it in.
1: Those will get read first. Trust me,
0: they do.
1: If it makes us laugh, you'll move up to the top of the list.
0: I read 99% of texts, but 236, I'm just not going to read yours. Okay, 787. Yes. Paxton isn't doing anything. Seven events in 3 months is a joke. He's dodging campaign events like he's again. That's just what you're seeing out here. That the same thing happened with Ted Cruz, and everybody said the same things. He's not out here. He's not and. Eventually, you will see events. Hold one. Set one up. Set up an event. I guarantee you he'll come. Set it up. Invite him.
1: And before you go off on all, Tallarico's doing all this great stuff, it appears that he's having the same thing that many of these leftist Democrat events, and like even like Beto, it has the same appearance of just bussing around a lot of the same 40 people show up at every event, and then just a few of the stragglers locally. There's not this groundswell out there for Tallarico.
0: Kamala Harris got busted doing that.
1: She
0: got busted doing that a bunch. She would go hold events where there was already like something going on, like a dirt, you know, NASCAR race or something like that, and they'd be like, free cocaine over here, and everybody would come over, and they do like a quick hit with like all these people in the speech, like, oh, we weren't here, we were just over here for the free cocaine Kamala was going to give out. And she kept doing that at different events.
1: Or if you're in Milwaukee and you're a Democrat, you might get a pack of cigarettes to go vote.
0: Oh, maybe. Or some beer that watered down stuff they drink in Milwaukee, you know, the cheese people drink, the watered down.

0: beer. I used to see those signs.
1: You're trying to trigger Nick.
0: I'm trying. You can't trigger Nick. It's so hard. I don't know how to trigger Nick. I mean, is there anything that triggers you when Eric calls?
2: Yeah, well, that's a given. No, you know, if you, I don't know, throw like a wet food on my sweater, really anywhere on my person, I'd get a little upset.
0: I swear I'm going to come over there to the studio and I'm going to drop something on the floor, 5-second rule, and pick it up and eat it in front of you.
2: Oh, we don't do 5-second rules. We do negative second rule. The second it leaves your hand, it's gone.
0: That's the second.
2: Yeah. There's no, it's burn it, really.
0: At my house, the general says everything that hits the floor is his.
2: Yeah.
0: So we're not allowed to observe 5-second rule because, you know, you can call him and it might take him 30 minutes to get up and get in there to you because he's, you know, but. If something hits the floor,
2: that's his.
0: That dog has got like it's an adrenaline hit. It's like, oh my God, something's hitting the floor, and he's you know, and he's in the kitchen. If you're in there cooking, you look down and he's just there with his mouth open, waiting for anything that happens to fall.
2: A little bit more expensive than a garbage can, but you know, a little bit cuter, so it works out.
0: Whole lot better than garbage can.
1: That's why my box
0: the vacuum. You just turn on the vacuum.
1: Dining room or the kitchen, what hits the floor? Well, he's right there. He'll vacuum it up.
0: Yeah, the general makes sure everything's vacuumed nice and neat in the kitchen. There's no food goes untouched.
1: Then he'll look at you, go, I kind of has that look. Either that was great or did I eat something I didn't like and did you set me up?
0: We'll take the break while Nick's sucking down some string cheese or whatever it is he eats, his child food. Eating his child food. We'll take the break. We'll be back to wrap it all up when we come back. Stick around.

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4: I'm Chad Pergram with the Speaker's Lobby.
5: Oh, the times they are changing.
4: If President Trump and members of the House of Representatives have their way, the U.S. may ditch the twice-a-year ritual of springing forward and falling back. In fact, the times won't be a-changin'. The legislation the House approved locks the U.S. where we are now, on permanent daylight saving time. There's no reversion to standard time in the fall. Now, it's up to the Senate to sync up. Quote, "People are sick and tired of having to change their clocks twice a year," thundered President Trump on Truth Social. He called the switch foolish. The issue isn't partisan. Southern lawmakers prefer daylight saving time. There's more light in the evening, especially in the winter. However, it means the sun rises extremely late in the dead of winter in the north. Congress passed a bill to deposit the U.S. on daylight saving time year-round in late 1973, but it was so unpopular that Congress undid the plan a few months later. The Senate must act before the end of this Congress. Time is running out, and they can't change the clocks for that. With the Speaker's Lobby, Chad Pergram, Fox News.
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0: Hey, welcome back. 806-680-2790. Final segment of the evening. We had two texts. One says, why would someone throw wet food? And why is the food wet? I don't know. He wasn't listening either. I had two texts. Say, why would someone throw wet food? And why was the food wet? That seems to be the question.
1: It's because if you're going to get hit with something with food, it's not a cracker. Okay, that's fine. But if it's like a soup, like a tomato, I don't want to get hit with a tomato. I don't want wet food hitting me.
0: Have you seen the TikTok video where the guy walks up and grabs a handful of Cool Whip and just smacks his girl in the face?
1: Why would you ever do that?
0: It looks fun. I mean, and then she retaliates, and then he retaliates, sure. And she retaliates, and he retaliates.
1: It sounds like one of those intrusive thoughts that you're supposed to just keep hidden. You know, you see a thing of Cool Whip, and you're like, man, if I were to slap someone with a handful of this, it would be cool. It'd sound cool, but I'm a human, and I'm not going to do that.
0: There's a married couple that has a series of videos. They're hilarious, and they rig balloons that have a shaving cream and water solution in them. And, I mean, they've gotten really intricate where, you know, balloons with trip wires. He's a cop, and I don't know, she's a little bitty woman, and they're fantastic, and she gets just as many as he does. And they're all over their house, and, you know, you walk out, and boom, hits them on the head in this big old shaving cream that... And then they always fire off like a big old confetti tube right after.
1: And he's tarred feather them?
0: Yeah, and he's like intricate. He'll have them hanging, and he's, you know, like a Nerf sniper rifle hitting them. And just. But here's the thing that I keep seeing with this is like it makes an unbelievable mess, and somebody has to clean it up. And they never show them cleaning up the mess. They do, however, are now advertising a particular type of wet vac. So I don't know. Maybe this was created for it, but it's hilarious. I got to look them up. It's in my Facebook feed. They pop up all the time. But I mean, there's hundreds of these things where they're getting back at each other. They've set these shaving cream balloons off.
2: That's the only saving grace to social media, is the humor.
0: That's all I watch it for anymore. There's no quality in there, and especially
2: Facebook,
0: rot your brains. All it does, and now like there for a while, I was probably spending too much time on it, and now I'm just, you know, it's boring.
2: You can follow the right stuff on X, you know, various different news sources, but Facebook, it's just the humor. The rest of it's just stupid.
0: I don't know. Some of it's there is some. It depends on your algorithm. It depends on the type of stuff, and it doesn't take a hot minute of you watching a video for too long before Facebook says, "Oh, I like that, do you? Let me show you 500 more." And you know, like I looked up. I was looking at pants. These pants that are like. I don't know. I actually have a pair. They're like golf pants. They're super comfortable for traveling in. And I just looked at an advertisement once. I clicked it to see, like, oh, what are these? These look comfortable. And now there's like 400 manufacturers out there that make pants like these. And it's like one ad after the other. Buy our pants. No, buy our pants. Buy our pants. Buy our pants. Buy our pants. Like seagulls. Buy our pants. Buy our pants. Buy our pants. Buy our pants. And I can't get away from it. And you're like, stop playing this ad. I don't like this. I don't, you know, you try to tell it. No. I'm like, is there a place where I can edit the algorithm? Can I open the algorithm and say, Steve doesn't want to see this anymore. Please stop showing me these advertisements for pants that are $4 and made out of plastic. I just was interested for a hot second, you know.
2: Well, fortunately, I'll see a lot of the different comedians that most of them are funny, some of them aren't, but Buddy Holly Hall has a lot of comedians that come. They're like, you know, Leanne Morgan was there recently, and I still have hers coming up, and then so they started feeding me. I'm seeing Fluffy videos now, and it just, some of them are not, some of the people they put up are not very funny, but some of them are hilarious, but it's way too much at times. It's like, oh my gosh, is that the only thing that you have on Facebook is comedians?
0: I don't know, but it's because you've clicked comedians, and so that's all it shows to it. It's the algorithm, man. It will show you what it thinks you want to see. And if you watch the videos of the shaving cream balloons, it will show you a whole bunch of them. It'll keep coming back. And then, like, there's this woman that's a farrier that she's a blacksmith and farrier that up in Canada. And I, like, clicked a couple of her videos. And if you click into the video to go look at more videos that they're making, then it's got you. It's like, oh, you like this person. She makes really neat stuff, makes knives and spurs and stuff like that. But now it's like, I'm every other video is one of her videos. It just does that to you. Like,
2: it seems to me like for the month of July, like every time it was either the Black Keys or Leanne Morgan or Fluffy that was popping up.
0: Well, and now like Facebook is the Facebook Reels has just become a place for people to advertise their own. So you get reel after reel of you can look at them too and go, yeah, that person has OnlyFans. I guarantee it. Don't click it. Don't click into their profile or you're going to get a whole bunch more of that. You can't stop it. But it's, yeah, they're just advertising. They're advertising their, it's getting bad.
2: That's why I find X.
0: Got to get away from it.
2: X is infinitely more interesting.
0: Yeah, it's more interesting. Instagram is probably more interesting too. Facebook has just become, it's become hot garbage, Ken. All of it.
2: I think it's been that way for a while.
0: It probably has.
2: It's getting there fast.
0: It's getting there fast. It's, you know, like I like X better, or Twitter for you you old timers. I like Twitter better
2: because I have two, like, it's got two tabs. It says for you, which it'll pick things for you. Then it has things that you strictly follow, and it's just those that you have said you want to follow and get feeds from, so you can pop back and forth. As where Facebook and Instagram, they just show you whatever their algorithm tells you they think you want, or what they want you to have, or who's paying for that ad to present itself to you.
0: You really want to figure out who your local narcissists are, just go to the Nextdoor app. Oh my goodness. That's
2: Karen Central.
0: That is Karen Central, man. Karen Central. Jason Corley got a bunch of hits on Nextdoor. I hadn't even looked. I got an email. It's like Nextdoor, and it's like commissioner out block walking, blah blah blah. And I was like, oh no! I clicked that, and it pops out, and it's the video with like 300 comments. Fireball. It was awesome. Got so many hits on Nextdoor.
2: and I. Jason's story that he told about why he had that.
0: I think it tracks. I think it's real.
2: It's very plausible, and I believe him.
0: He knew the camera was there. He waves at it.
2: Jason knew the, like I said, the camera was there, but, you know, just keep it in your pocket, throw it in the trash.
0: Out in 102 weather, block walking in blue jeans. He was not drinking Fireball, or he would have puked after three or four houses. Promise. Yeah. No way. No way. And who drinks that garbage anyway? Enjoy being with you today. Always do. 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
6: Nearly 90% of U.S. public schools now issue a device to every student. The U.S. has spent an estimated $30 billion to replace textbooks with laptops and tablets. Dr. Jared Cooney Horvath, a neuroscientist, told lawmakers too much tech has stalled or reversed cognitive development.
7: Gen Z is the first generation in modern history to underperform us on basically every cognitive measure we have, from basic attention to memory to literacy to numeracy to executive functioning to even general IQ.
6: Dr. Eric Mackey is Alabama's superintendent of schools and says educators are trying to find the right technology balance.
8: 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I think we probably shifted again too far toward being screen heavy in the last few years.
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10: Tributes for a beloved entertainer. Fox News, I'm Tom Rigotti. The nation remembering Dolly Parton. The legendary country singer, actress, and philanthropist has died.
11: Dolly opened doors not just for me, but for her entire family to reach the potential we didn't even know was possible. Dolly also opened doors for generations of singers, songwriters, musicians, and dreamers from every walk of life and across every continent. By her example, we believe that anything was possible. She never saw a door she couldn't open, and the doors she opened made and changed history.
10: Nephew Brian Seaver spoke on behalf of the family. Parton was 80 years old. Fox's Tanja J. Powers has more.
12: Dolly Parton was a singer, songwriter, actor, businesswoman, and philanthropist. Born the fourth of 12 children in 1946 in Locust Ridge, Tennessee, Parton was a pioneer for women in country.